0: 1-0 pitch. And a backdoor breaking ball is called a ball.
1: Yeah, I think maybe the idea here, Tommy, is to pitch on the edges or off the just off the edge. That's where those last two pitches were. See if you can get him to chase something.
0: 2-0. Check swing. Did he go? He did. 2-1. Two balls. One strike to count on Andrew Vaughn. Second and third. One man out. Dolo to the plate. And Vaughn takes way off the inside corner. Dolo has been very careful with him here. Got him to ground out to Arroyo up the middle. Last time up. 3-1. And Vaughn takes ball four. Change up, low and in, so Vaughn will head down to first base. Lodolo wasn't about to let Vaughn beat him there. And as you mentioned, now the left-hander comes up. It's kind of one of those predicaments. Do you face the right-hander as a pitcher that has more success against right-handers, but that right-hander kills left-handed pitching, or do you face the left-hander where left-handers have hit you better? We'll find out how it goes. First pitch to Bowers, low and outside for ball one. Bowers struck out against Lodolo his first time up. They walked the right-hander. Bases loaded, one out. Lodolo to the plate. And Bowers watches a fastball sink in for a strike, 1-1. Through the signs, readies from the belt, the 1-1 pitch, and Bowers watches a fastball well thrown over the outside corner for a called strike.
1: Well, it was a fastball away that struck out Bowers in his first at bat, and that was the swing that we were talking about that was very awkward.
0: 1-2 down and away with a breaking ball. Bowers a dangerous hitter, but pretty much all these Brewers hitters are dangerous with runners in scoring position. Two balls, two strikes. The 2-2. Way off the outside corner of the curveball. Count runs full, 3-2. Now Julian Garcia, who has never pitched in a major league game before, is warming up for his big league debut. We're scoreless at the moment. Top of the fourth inning, bases loaded with one out. Left-hander against left-hander. Lodolo to the plate, payoff pitch, and he walked. He missed down. No, strike three called.
1: Good pitch.
2: Batter challenging strike call.
0: And now he wants to challenge a delayed call by Vondrak.
1: Looked like a pretty good pitch, I thought.
0: Let's find out. It is strike three called.
2: Confirmed, Milwaukee has one challenge remaining.
0: Nailed the outside corner. A huge strikeout and now two away. And the batter will be Gary Sanchez. Sixth strikeout of the game for Lodolo.
1: That's a tough pitch there coming from that side-winding delivery and shooting the ball to the outside corner to a lefty. Major crossfire delivery.
0: Gary Sanchez takes a curveball down and in. And I think that's a pitch that Lodolo was victimized by in the past that wasn't getting called a strike. But in this era of ABS, it's getting called now because everybody's realizing it is actually a strike. 1-0 on Sanchez. Lodolo back to the plate. The 1-0 pitch. Way off the outside corner with a changeup. The right-handed hitting Sanchez is 2-0.
1: Not the best guy to be behind in the count. Because there's only one thing on Sanchez's mind, and it's not getting a single.
0: Lodolo comes set. Now the 2-0. Right on the outside corner. I guess it was off. Change up away. Now it's 3-0. Was off the plate. Three balls, no strikes. Lodolo comes set. 3-0 pitch. Fastball in there for a strike call. 3-1. at third, Terang at second, Vaughn at first. 3-1 pitch. Swung on in the air. Center field, shallow, and in a hurry. Dunn, he'll get there. He's got it. Wow.
1: Nice comeback.
0: Lodolo wiggles out of the jam in the fourth, and the Brewers leave him loaded. We go to the bottom of the fourth inning, and we're still scoreless on the Reds Radio Network.
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0: Well, the Reds got out of a serious jam last inning. Bases loaded, one out, and even after the ball hit off the throwing wrist of Nick Lodolo, he's able to pitch out of the jam and leave the bases loaded against one of the best teams in baseball at hitting with runners in scoring position. So that's huge for the Reds. Now the question is, how's Lodolo going to be moving forward? Is he going to be able to stay in this game after dealing with that comebacker? We'll see. Top of the order for the Reds against the right-hander Brandon Sproat in the fourth of a scoreless tie. First pitch is off the outside corner for ball one. Blake Dunn grounded to short his first time up. Lodolo's been in talking with Matt Tracy in the Reds dugout and trainer Sean McQueeney. Pitch is upstairs. Two balls, no strikes now on Dunn. Sproat, as I mentioned, debuted against the Reds last September while with the Mets. He was traded to the Brewers in January this year. Here's the 2-0 pitch, and that's a high strike. Fastball 2-1. In that game, when he pitched against the Reds in his debut, he carried a no-hitter into the sixth inning of that night. 2-1 pitch. Swung on, and Dunn fouls it straight back. It's a two-ball, two-strike count. The arm is pretty undeniable. But, as Cowboy mentioned, when he starts to tire, it can go south in a hurry. And it did that night. 2-2 on Blake Dunn. Sproat deals the 2-2. Dunn hits it sharply, skipping one on the ground to Terang. Fields it to his left and throws in time to get the speedy Dunn. Two outs. Dunn couldn't hit that much more sharply on the ground to the Brewers' second baseman. One out in the fourth. Fourth inning is brought to you by Four Roses Bourbon. Four Roses, the mellow, balanced Kentucky classic that's crafted for those home run moments. Proud sponsor of the BCL Press Club, presented by Four Roses Bourbon. Enjoy responsibly. First pitch here to Ellie, batting for the second time. Takes a breaking ball on the outside corner, called strike. Nothing and one on De La Cruz. Ellie struck out his first time up. Sproat back home with the 0-1. Swinging a foul over by the Reds first base dugout. Nothing and two, the count on Ellie De La Cruz. Today is the anniversary of Ellie De La Cruz's cycle 3 years ago. The 0-2 pitch, and he takes down too low. One ball and two strikes on Ellie.
1: He better get busy if he's going to do it again.
0: And so are his teammates. The 1-2 pitch. Ellie swings, hits this sharply on the ground to second baseman. Terang bends down, loves it, and throws it out. Two down here in the fourth. If you're listening tonight on your car truck radio, please remember to buckle your safety belt. This message brought to you by the Ohio Department of Public Safety. If you're not buckled up, what's holding you back? And now J.J. Bleday. They line to center, his first time up. Batting here with the bases empty and two away. Sprout to the plate to Bleday, and he swings and fouls it back left side. Nothing and one on J.J. Bleday.
1: This is a guy the Reds need to get back going like he was in May. His June has not been very kind to him.
0: Right now, just one for his last 19. 0-1. And Bleday takes off the outside corner. One ball, one strike on J.J. Bleday. That one hit was a double. It would be nice if he could get going against the Brewers. 1-1 pitch. In the dirt inside.
1: Hit him.
0: It did hit him. Got him in the foot. Bleday will go down to first base.
1: And the first base runner that the Reds have had here tonight.
0: One on, two away. Now Sal Stewart. Just did get him off the toe. Stewart with a runner at first base. Two men are out. Sprout readies at the belt, now brings it home. And Stewart swings and swats it foul to the right side. That's out of play. Nothing and one, the count on Sal Stewart.
1: You get a cutter early, they'll try to finish you in late. Try to get you to lean out over the plate early in the count and then snap you at the end right on the inside part of the dish.
0: 0-2, swing and a miss, a fastball over the outer half. Now Stewart down to the count, no balls and two strikes.
1: So now you throw that sweeper off the plate to really get him leaning out there.
0: Bleday off the bag at first base. Sprout readies. Right-hander from the belt with the 0-2. Came up and in. Fastball. Stewart leans back out of the way. One ball and two strikes.
1: Sanchez wanted that ball away and up. It ran up and in. One of those ones where you just try to throw the dog out of it.
0: The 1-2 in the dirt outside. That's going to bounce around home plate by the time Sanchez can gather it. The day's already sliding in safely at second base. Wild pitch. Well, if Sal can come up with a little two-out knock right here, Reds could get themselves a run.
1: Will he come in here?
0: That's ready. And deals the 2-2. Breaking ball, grounded foul, third base side.
1: Back-to-back sweepers. One he overthrew and bounced it. That one would have been a strike had Stewart taken it.
0: Two balls, two strikes, runner at second. Two men are out. Sal Stewart backs out of the box. Ready again. Again, the 2-2 to Sal. Swing and a miss. Got him with a breaking ball. Stewart swinging right through it. The inning is over. Seventh strikeout of the game for Brandon Sprout. The Reds get a base runner on a hit by pitch. We go to the fifth inning. Still scoreless. Reds and Brewers on the Reds Radio Network.
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1: It is time for a Reds Wovers Mustard pitching change. Wovers Mustard, let's put some mustard on it. And the Reds will go to Julian Garcia, making his major league debut. Right-hander at Louisville this year, 21 ball games, a couple of starts, 3-0 with a 3.03 ERA.
0: What a journey it's been for this right-hander. 31 years old as he makes his big league debut, born in Fort Collins, Colorado. Was drafted by the Philadelphia Phillies in the 10th round all the way back in 2016. First pitch of his major league career. Breaking ball that spins off the inside corner. Ball 1-2. Garrett Mitchell.
1: I thought that was a pretty good pitch.
0: All the ball, now the pitch, and Mitchell tries to check his swing. Couldn't. He went around, and now the count is even 1-1. Mitchell up there, pinch hitting for Blake Perkins. So Perkins already out of the game. Switch hitter. 1-1. Mitchell checks his swing and it's a strike on the outside corner. Well thrown. Well, the reports we get on Garcia is he's a guy that's not afraid to attack the strike zone. See if he continues to do that up here at the major league level. It's 1-2 on Mitchell, the 1-2 pitch. Just off the inside corner with a breaking ball. 2-2. Swung on, popped in the air. Center field, routine for the Reds center fielder Blake Dunn. He's got it, and there's one down. So he gets his first man he faces. He's the third oldest Red to make his major league debut going back to 1957. Shogo Akiyama in 2020 and Fernando Cruz in 2022 on that list.
1: Well, one of those guys did awfully well here.
0: Yes,
1: the other
0: did.
1: One, not so much.
0: Back in Japan, here's Cooper Pratt in there for a call. Nope, a little bit too high with a slider. Counts 1-0. They chalk it up to a left wrist contusion leading to Nick Lodolo's exit. Here's the 1-0 pitch, and that's in for a strike. Garcia had pitched as many as three innings for AAA Louisville. Reds will ask him to go multiple innings in this game tonight. Garcia to the plate with a 1-1. And it's down and away. Breaking ball. The count's two balls and a strike. Reds signed him out of Indy Ball. He had been pitching for the Kansas City Monarchs two previous seasons in 24 and 25. That was his return to organized baseball. The pitch is off the outside corner. He was sending out tapes of him pitching while he was giving lessons to little leaguers, trying desperately to get back in the game. Didn't pitch at all in organized baseball in 2023 until the Monarchs gave him a chance. Now he misses low with a fastball on the 3-1 pitch, and it's ball four down to first, Cooper Pratt.
1: One rookie walks another.
0: Now Joey Ortiz. No score, fifth inning. Reds and Brewers here at Great American Ballpark in the second game of three. inches off the bag at first. Garcia to the plate. Breaking ball spins down and away, and it's a one ball, no strike count. Ortiz back in there again. Dolo got him to pop out to second to end the Brewer third. And Ortiz watches a slider on the outside corner of the knees for a called strike. Count evens at one ball and one strike.
1: Garcia has shown he can get that breaking ball over for a strike. I think we've only seen one fastball here.
0: Now the 1-1 runner goes. The pitch is down and away. Throw to second is by off the glove of Arroyo and by him. It rolls into the center field grass. Ellie will back it up and chase it down, but that'll be a stolen base for Cooper Pratt, his fourth.
1: I think in running Cooper Pratt there, manager Pat Murphy is just trying to guarantee that he gets Churio to the plate with the runner in scoring position.
0: Garcia is home with the 2-1 pitch on the inside corner. Breaking ball for a called strike. It's 2-2. And he does. That's the thing about Garcia. He likes to spin the breaking ball. Relies heavily on it. The 2-2. Swung on. It is a towering fly foul down the left field line. That's out of play.
1: Well, when you're throwing a ton of breaking balls, that's all fine and good as long as they're on the outside corner, away, or off the plate. You spin one over the middle.
0: Swing and a miss.
1: There's
0: a
1: heater.
0: Got him to swing through a fastball. And there's his first major league strikeout. A lot of family in attendance for Garcia making his big league debut today. Pretty cool story. I was texting with Louisville Bats manager Pat Kelly, and he said that he got to tell him 2 days ago. So he told him Sunday that he was coming up here. Churio stands in and takes a first pitch strike. Breaking ball at the knees. The count is 0-1. It was pretty cool that Garcia was able to call his dad on Father's Day and tell him he was going to the
1: big leagues. How sweet is that? Oh, that's storybook right there now.
0: And a long road to get here. Here's the 0-1 pitch. Churio swings and bounces it foul. Third base side. The count is 0-2.
1: I mean, it's pretty good anytime to call your dad after all those years of playing Little League and coming up and the travel and hotels and mama taking you here, daddy taking you there, and then you get to call and say, I'm going to the big leagues. But on Father's Day,
0: oh,
1: that rocks.
0: No balls, two strikes, and Garcia to the plate.
1: Yes,
0: swing,
1: he did.
0: And a miss. Didn't want to, but he couldn't hold up. He went around. Back-to-back strikeouts for Julian Garcia. His first inning in the big leagues is a scoreless one against the Brewers. We're still scoreless halfway through it at Great American Ballpark on the Reds Radio Network.
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13: 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And the official 3-2-1 hot dog of the Cincinnati Reds.
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0: Lowe leads it off. The Reds here in the bottom of the fifth inning. First pitch on the way to Lowe is swung on and bounced foul over by the Reds on deck circle. We have an answer to our trivia question. The question was, how many of the Big Red Machine's fabled Great Eight starting lineup began their Reds careers when the Reds were still playing at Crosley Field? The pitch is swung on and fouled back. Now, this is a little tricky. How many of the Big Red Machine's fabled Grade 8 starting lineup began their Reds? Yeah, began their Reds. Okay. The Reds were still playing at Crosley Field. I thought at first it was just saying began their careers, but it did say Reds' careers. Swung on and fouled back, which eliminates Joe Morgan from competition. A5, B4, C3. I said B4. What do you want to go with?
1: I'm going to go with B.
0: Okay, let's see. Could very well be four. We're pretty confident it's not five. 0-2 on Nathaniel Lowe. 0-2 pitch.
1: The down. Question is Concepcion, at least in my mind.
0: It was B4.
1: Oh,
0: it was Concepcion. They played there, Crosley Field, through June 24th, 1970. One ball, two strikes on Lowe. He swings, lines it down the left field line.
1: Yeah.
0: And it's going to slice just foul.
1: That had a little happy time on it.
0: It looked like extra bases. Grade 8 lineup member Pete Rose started his Reds career in 1963, was followed by Tony Perez in 1964, Johnny Bench in 1967, and Davey Concepcion made his Major League debut on opening day, 1970. So he was there for a few months. One ball, two strikes on Lowe. The pitch. And strike three call. Frozen with a cutter over the outside corner. Down on strikes, Nathaniel Lowe.
1: Backdoor cutter from Sproat. That's his eighth strikeout here tonight.
0: One gone to begin the fifth. Now Eugenio Suarez, who lined out at the shortstop his first time up. Sproat. To the plate. Suarez takes down and away. Breaking ball, and the count is 1-0. The Reds still looking for their first hit of the night. They've had just one base runner so far. That was the hit by pitch of J.J. Blade. Now the pitch is in for a strike to Eugenio Suarez. The count is even. One ball, one strike. Sproat looks in, has the sign, into his motion, the 1-1. And he misses a little bit low with that fastball, sinking it down, two balls and one strike. Outfield straight away against Suarez. Gino just one for his last 22 since the two home run game, and now he goes the other way and lifts one to right. Jake Bowers is there to make the catch, and 2 men are gone in the fifth as we pause. Four station identification on the Reds Radio Network.
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0: The batter is Noelvi Marte. Nobody on, 2 men are out. Marte at the plate. And the first pitch to him. He's low on the outside corner. The count is 1-0 on Marte. He struck out looking against Sproat in his first at bat. The right-hander's home with a 1-0 pitch. Breaking ball spins in there for a called strike to even the count of one ball and one strike. Nobody on, two away. Rote fires, and a swing and a miss. Fastball sinking down and in on Noelvi Marte, and he's behind the count of all and two strikes.
19: A
0: Nothing, bottom of the fifth. Two hits for the Brewers, none for the Reds, and the 1-2 pitch to Marte. He swings, barely got a piece of it, fouls it off the backstop, and hits and ricochets back over the head of Jose Trevino waiting on deck. Sprout has the sign and back to the plate. 1-2 pitch in the dirt outside. Two balls, two strikes. Tonight's Stumper, if you want to ponder it. Five shortstops have won the Most Valuable Player Award and been elected to the National Baseball Hall of Fame while playing their entire career for just one team.
1: Barry Larkin.
0: With Barry. 1-2-2. Swung on, fouled away, right side.
1: Derek Jeter.
0: Okay. Jeter, 2. No, Jeter. I don't think Jeter ever won an MVP. Two and two. Marte swings, pulls this one down the left field line. He hooks a foul.
1: What about Ernie Banks?
0: Ernie Banks with the Cubs, absolutely. The 2-2. Swinging and a miss. Got him with a high fastball. Down on strikes. Noelvi Marte. And the inning is over. 9 strikeouts over 5 hitless innings so far for Brandon Sproat. We're still scoreless. It's deja vu all over again here at Great American Ballpark on the Reds Radio Network.
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0: Here we go to the sixth inning. Brewers come to bat in a scoreless tie. Garcia back to work. Julian Garcia making his major league debut. Spins another breaking ball in to start off this at bat to Bryce Terang. And it's a strike on one. Worked a scoreless fifth at this right-hander. Pitch. Strike call. Another breaking ball at the knees. Terang frustrated by it. Bends back. A little upset. The Brewers and Reds are both down to just one last challenge. Going to be very selective with that. 0-2 the count on Bryce Terang.
1: What about somebody by the name of Robin Yount?
0: Robin Yount is a really good one. Swinging a foul left side, that'll twist back in the seat. See, we're playing the Brewers now.
1: But Yount played shortstop and
0: center field. Yes. The last guy you have to get, he finished his career at third base. He was in the American League. But shortstop was his identity. Pitch, swinging a bouncing ball right side. Sal Stewart comes in, fields the high hop, and takes it himself to the bag unassisted. One gone here in the sixth. worth noting during the break. You're trying to figure out the five shortstops.
1: Cal Ripken.
0: Very good. That's the one you've got. Five shortstops have won the Most Valuable Player Award and been elected to the National Baseball Hall of Fame while playing their entire career for only one team. Scooter, Phil Rizzuto of the Yankees. Ernie Banks with the Cubs. We've got both of those and Barry Larkin, of course, and Robin Yount of the Brewers. Of course, the Brewers were in the American League when Robin Yount played for them. Now the National League, obviously. And then Cal Ripken Jr. pitched down and away. The count is 1-0. I kind of like that question.
1: That's a good question.
0: A little bit of trivia, the 1-0. Down too low, two balls and no strikes.
1: I needed a hint for Rizzuto. I didn't realize he won MVP.
0: Yeah. I should probably know a little bit more about Scooter's career. I would have never in a million years got him. The 2-0 pitch in there for a called strike, 2-1.
1: I just always assumed that Jeter had won pretty much whatever you could get.
0: I think he probably won all the postseason MVPs. Yeah. You can count. 2-1. Breaking ball in there for a called strike.
1: Well, he tapped his helmet.
0: Almost. He put his hand up and didn't quite go for it. You also got to verbalize it. Contreras didn't get the challenge. It's a shame. Actually, it's not a shame. It's good that he didn't get the challenge because it would have been overturned. 2-2 the count. Right-hander sets, and Garcia to the plate with a 2-2. Spins a breaking ball in the dirt outside. The count runs full, three balls and two strikes. Derek Jeter was an All-Star Game MVP, a World Series MVP. The pitch swinging and a miss. Didn't want to, but he chased the breaking ball in the dirt. And that is three strikeouts now in his Major League debut. Julian Garcia, two down in the sixth.
1: Well, that's the thing that Garcia, it's really what got him to the big leagues. It was not the ERA or win record or any such of those things. It was the fact that he was striking out hitters at a pretty good rate in the minor leagues.
0: And not walking guys. He has struck out three against one walk so far. First ball swinging, Andrew Vaughn fouls it away to the right side. Jeter did win five gold gloves.
1: So it was gold glove MVP?
0: No, nope, just MVP.
1: Oh, I was thinking it was gold glove.
0: MVP and Hall of Fame.
1: Might help to listen to the question, Jeff.
0: One ball, one strike.
1: That's what my wife says. Were you listening? No, I was thinking about the game last night.
0: Sometimes self-awareness is the best place to start. Pitch is down and away. Two balls, one strike on Andrew Vaughn. Right-hander against right-hander. Vaughn walked his last time up. That was against Lodolo. They were being very careful with him. Rounded out his first at-bat, 2-1. And Vaughn watches a fastball in the inside corner for a called strike. It's 2-2.
1: Yeah, I saw that Montgomery sign behind home plate. They kind of move him around. I'm getting a hankering for that.
0: Well, there you go.
1: I'm getting a hankering for it.
0: Got a couple options. Two balls, two strikes. The pitch to Vaughn. Breaking ball in the dirt outside, and it's a full count. Three balls, two strikes.
1: You know what hankering is, right?
0: Yeah. Oh, yeah. Craving. Yes. Some might say a craving. Full count, 3-2 on Andrew Vaughn. Nobody on, two men are out. The pitch, and it's low. Ball four.
1: You know, you don't really say the G, the ING. You don't say ing where I live at. You just say hanker.
0: And that would be spelled with an apostrophe at the end, replacing the G.
1: Right.
0: Anchor. Terry Francona is out of the Reds dugout. Looks like that's going to be the end of the night. For Garcia in his big league debut. He ends up striking out three. Terry Francona will take the ball from him, give him a pat on the back, and send him back to the dugout. Pitching change made in the sixth with the runner at first base and two outs. Caleb Ferguson jogs in from the Reds bullpen. We'll tell you all about him when we come back scoreless in the sixth on the Reds Radio Network.
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1: Left-hander Caleb Ferguson is our Reds Wilbur's Mustard pitching change. Wilbur's Mustard, let's put some mustard on it. 12th ball game for Ferguson. He's only allowed 2 earned runs in his 12 innings. That's good for a 1.5 ERA.
0: He will go to work against the left-handed hitting Jake Bowers. And he looks ugly on a first pitch fastball from Ferguson. Strike one. Runner at first base, 2 outs. We're in the 6th inning. Scoreless tie here at Great American Ballpark. Ferguson deals. Bowers hits a high bouncer over Stewart at first, and it goes rolling down the right field line to the corner. Over to dig it out, Marte. They're going to wave around Vaughn, and Marte has all kinds of trouble with it as the ball kicks way past him. And around to third base goes Bowers. It's an RBI 2-out triple. It might be a double and an error on Marte. We'll see how they score it.
1: Now the ball got into the corner, and Marte just missed it.
0: It stayed wedged against the wall under the padding. So Vaughn will score. That run is charged to Garcia, runner at third with 2 outs, 1-0 Milwaukee. The pitch is a strike over the inside corner, 0-1. Gary Sanchez, the batter. The 0-1 pitch to Sanchez. Ground ball to Ellie. To a knee, Fields throws in time. The inning is over. But the Brewers break the scoreless tie. They're on the board first. 1-0, middle of the 6th on the Reds Radio Network.
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0: Well, the Reds will come to bat in the bottom of the sixth inning, leading a run. There's 1-0. Favor the Brewers.
1: Jim and Carolyn Carson.
0: 70 years.
1: Bro, that is unbelievable. How awesome is that?
0: It's a pretty good anniversary.
1: They've decided to spend it here at Great American Ballpark. That's pretty cool.
0: They got to...
1: And they were on the Kiss Cam.
0: Celebrate it with the Kiss Cam. Parents, it's great.
1: 70 years, bro.
0: They still look very much in love. Tip of the cap.
1: Here
0: Jose Trevino swings the first pitch, and it's a little humpback liner over the head of the shortstop that lands in left field for a base hit. So the Reds have their first hit of the night.
1: Well, when you're trailing 1-0, you better figure out a way offensively to get on it.
0: Trevino got that off the end. Now he's got a knock.
1: Tonight's Toyota Tundra Home Runs Challenge contestant, that is Marcus Hill Sr. from right here in Cincinnati. And if a home run hit by a Reds player during tonight's game, hits the Toyota hit and win sign that's located out in right center field. Well, Marcus, you win a brand new built in the USA 2026 Tundra.
0: Ground ball in the hole at second. The throw goes to second, fielded by Terang. Pratt covering, they get the out on Trevino. No chance, as softly as that was hit. Royal reach on the fielder's choice. They went ahead and returned the throw to first, but that was not close. So one on, one out, and now Blake Dunn comes to plate.
1: But what the Brewers did do is they got the lead base runner.
0: Yes, they did. The Reds get a speed upgrade on the bases. Ground ball foul off the front of the first base dugout.
1: They didn't just take the easy play and just flip it to first. Made the pivot, made a strike throw to second.
0: 0-1 on Dunn. Right-hander has the sign, readies, and... Sprode is home with the 0-1 pitch. Instead, he will spin and fire to first. Chase Arroyo back into the bag. Nothing in one to count. Brewers thought about taking a look at it. They won't challenge. Dunn whirls the bat around, waiting. Now he's got the bat ready. Here comes Sprout with the 0-1 pitch after a long hold. There goes Arroyo. The pitch is high. Throw to second, and they got it. Strong throw from Sanchez, and Reds will not challenge. Four on the out at second. And a one-hop throw, and boy, Terang picked that short hop clean.
1: Okay, Terang waits till the ball gets to him. He puts his glove down right at second base and lets the ball get to him. Doesn't reach for the ball because it's slower to reach and come back with the tag than it is to catch it on the bag.
0: Swing and a miss by Dunn, and it's a ball and two strikes. So the Reds base runner's gone.
1: And that was not an easy play for Terang. That was an awkward hop, but he sure made it look easy. And the kid did not get a good jump.
0: One ball, two strikes on Dunn. The pitch to him swung on, and that sprayed foul to the right side, twisting out of play. One ball and two strikes on Dunn.
1: The Reds got their first hit in last night's ball game in the sixth inning.
0: Now the 1-2 to Dunn. Breaking ball down and away. Did he go? They ask you. He went. Dunn strikes out, inning over. We are through six. The Reds do have a hit, but still trail the Brewers 1-0 as we go to the seventh and back to Cowboy on the Reds Radio Network.
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2: 1-0 Brewers as we begin the seventh inning of play. It'll be Garrett Mitchell who came on in the fifth to pinch hit for starter Blake Perkins, a lefty-on-lefty matchup with Ferguson still on the mound. Fastball foul at home plate. It was a left-handed batter that hit the triple down the right field line off of Ferguson. First batter that he faced, scoring the Brewers' first run and the lone run of this ball game. That's a strike over the outside corner. No ball, two-strike count here to the left-handed hitting Garrett Mitchell. And Mitchell can fly. The pitch down and away with a breaking ball. One ball, two-strike count. And I mention that because if he hits a ball that trickles off the bat with this lefty-on-lefty matchup, if you're a Reds infielder, you better hurry. Popped up. Don't have to worry about that. It is right to Suarez at third. He'll make the catch, and there's one down. The youngster Cooper Pratt coming to the plate, and with Pratt coming to the plate, that will bring Terry Francona to the mound. It appears that the Reds will go to Pierce Johnson out of the bullpen. His first appearance in a while. Was just activated here in the last day or so, and he will come on to take over here in the seventh. 1-0 Brewers. We'll be back right here on the Reds Radio Network.
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2: Right-hander Pierce Johnson is your Reds Wilbur's Mustard pitching change. Wilbur's Mustard, let's put some mustard on it. Johnson

0: And Johnson quickly ahead of Pratt at a one ball, two strike count. One down here in the seventh. The Brewers leading the Reds 1-0. And here we are in the top of the seventh. This has been pretty much an instant replay for the most part for the Reds offense, as we saw last night. Here's the 1-2 from Johnson. Fastball, strike three, right over the outside corner. The veteran gets the rookie two down. That will bring Joey Ortiz to the plate. Ortiz is 0-2 tonight. He has popped out to the second baseman Arroyo, and he has struck out. Third pitcher tonight that Ortiz has faced. Johnson, the high hold, the pitch to the plate. Fouled straight back. 97-mile-an-hour heater. Johnson's got a little hair on that ball tonight.
1: Arm probably feels really fresh right now.
0: He's had about a month off. Had one rehab appearance, and that was it. To the plate. Breaking ball. Strike two. Right over the inside part of the dish. A little dew drop in. No balls and two strikes to the third baseman for the Brewers. Quickly set is Johnson. To the plate. Good night, Irene. Swing and a miss, strike three. Back-to-back punch-outs from Pierce Johnson to shut down the Brewers here in the seventh. Reds need a run. Bottom of the seventh. Coming up, 1-0 Brewers on the Reds Radio Network.
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0: Bottom of the seventh, left-hander Aaron Ashby into the ball game. He's only 10-1 on the year, 3.11 ERA. This will be his 36th appearance for the Brewers. First pitch to De La Cruz is a 98-mile-an-hour sinker for strike one. Ellie hitting from the right side. I don't know that I've seen him hit from the right side in BP anywhere. Change up. That'll bounce to the plate. It's a one ball, one strike count. Boy, what an outing for Brandon Sproat. 6 innings of one hit, shutout baseball, and struck out 10 batters. Fastball just off the inside corner. It's pretty much the same that what we saw from Brandon Woodruff last night, right?
1: Pretty close.
0: 6 innings, 1 hit, 10 punch-outs, no runs. Mm-hmm.

0: Sounds familiar, doesn't it?
1: Oh, brother.
0: Let me rephrase that. Sounds a little too familiar.
1: Neither walked a batter. Sproat did hit a batter. That was Blade. That came in the fourth with two outs. Change up off the outside corner. The count is full here to De La Cruz. You've got Ellie, Blade, and Sal. 2-3-4 here in your lineup, and you're trailing 1-0.
0: It'd be nice to get Ellie and his speed aboard to start this inning.
1: Time called. Ellie stepped back into the box, and Sanchez will head to the mound.
0: It just seems like he and Ashby are not on the same page about how they want to attack De La Cruz right here.
1: Well, the fans were real happy about him going out there. I kind of like that. The tarps off crowd up in the left field bleachers beginning to build by the moment. 3-2 pitch to De La Cruz. Here's Ashby. Curveball, strike three called. Nelly's going to challenge.
2: That is challenging a strike call.
1: I don't know about that. It looked pretty good. Jorge caught right at the bottom of the zone.
2: Calls confirmed Cincinnati is out of challenges.
1: No more challenges for the Reds as we pause for ID here on the Reds Radio Network.
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1: J.J. Blade will stand in. He'll take a fastball off the outside edge. One ball, no strike count. Tell you, Ashby is nasty. He can run it up there. Ground ball back up the middle. Shortstop Pratt has it, throws to first, in time, two down. Boy, he is smooth. Never a doubt with that kid.
0: I tell you, the Brewers seem to have J.J. Blade's number. Sub-100 hitter against the Brewers. It's a pretty healthy sample against these guys by this point.
1: They pitch him away.
0: Hmm.
1: So here's Sal Stewart, 0-for-2, two strikeouts. Both of those at-bats coming against the starter, Brandon Sproat. First pitch off the inside corner, and it's a 1-0 count. Reds need base runners. Downstairs with another fastball. It crossed the inside corner, but it was well low of the strike zone. And it's a two-ball, no-strike count. Two down in the inning for the Reds. Stewart bats. The pitch. Curveball drops it right in there for a strike. When you can throw two different secondary pitches for strikes that have action, as Ashby does, you got that high-velocity heater. That's pretty fun. Change up, just a tad low, they'll challenge. Called low, Sanchez will challenge.
0: I think they're going to be out of challenges.
1: And the pitch is low.
2: Calls confirmed, Milwaukee's out of challenges.
1: So no more challenges for either team at this point. But better than anything else, it makes it a three-ball, one-strike count here to the right-handed hitting Sal Stewart. Big, deep breath by Sal as he steps back in. Sets ready at the plate. Ashby from the belt. Here he comes. Foul back behind home plate. Fastball, that was right down Broadway. That was one of those old-fashioned, here's what I got, see if you can hit it. 99, center cut. And a bit tardy with Stewart on that one. Another 3-2 pitch here. Here we go. Swing and a miss. Way out in front on the hook. And that'll be the third strikeout of the night for Sal Stewart, and he is none too happy. Three up, three down for Ashby. Reds trail one zip as we head on to the eighth. Tommy Thrall's coming back here on the Reds Radio Network.
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1: Right-hander Chase Petty as our Reds Wilbur's Mustard pitching change. He'll come out of the bullpen. Wilbur's Mustard. Let's put some mustard on it. Petty for the fourth time out of the Reds' pen. 1-1 with a 4.41. He has thrown the ball quite well, I might add, out of the Reds' pen.
0: He gets the top of the Brewer order and pours in a first pitch strike to Jackson Churio, and it's 0-1. 1-0 Milwaukee in the eighth inning. Outs are running out for the Reds tonight. Sand is pouring out of the hourglass. The 0-1.
1: Yeah, as much as we've been preaching about young pitchers coming to the big leagues and getting their feet wet in the bullpen, they start to figure out how to be aggressive out of the bullpen. They throw strikes, they throw all their pitches.
0: Two's up and in. Churio backs out of the way.
1: Gain some confidence, and then you can go back into starting. Well, that has pretty much been the case for Chase Petty, because he is much more aggressive out of the pen on the plate than he was as a starter.
0: Down on strikes, Jackson Churio.
1: Would you agree?
0: Absolutely. And he would, too. I mean, that's the thing about it is he knows it, too, and I asked him
1: the
0: other day.
1: Back in the day, that's what we did. Mm-hmm. You brought a guy to the big league. Yeah, he's a starter in the minor leagues, and you want him to be a starter at the big league level. But that 5 days in between, when you're a young kid, 20, 21, it tears your brain up.
0: A bouncer foul, first base side. We haven't talked about it. Chase, I said, do you think what you're doing right now out of the bullpen will help you when you eventually move back to the rotation? He goes, absolutely. I definitely think it's great. But right now, he is happy to be pitching out of the bullpen. 0-1 to Bryce Turan, swung on, fouled back. There's some guys that say it. There's other guys that mean it.
1: You get one inning to go full bore so you can attack every hitter with everything that you got. And you start to realize what big league hitters look for, how they swing, how they hit early in the count, how they change late in the count.
0: Ground ball rolled toward the middle, the glove of Ellie, far on the second base side of the bag, and that'll go trickling into center. Base hit for Bryce Turan.
1: Base hit right under the glove.
0: Second hit of the game for Turan, and he's on with one out.
1: There are no errors in the big leagues anymore if the ball doesn't come up and maybe hit your chest and bounce around a little bit. When it rolls right under your glove, that means you didn't touch it, so they don't charge you with an error. That is an error.
0: One on, one out, and now William Contreras, the pitch. Contreras swings and misses. Count is nothing and one.
1: And who pays for that? The guy on the mound. Because you can't go back into the locker room and say, hey, I want to challenge that ruling on, because then it makes you look bad,
0: right?
1: Like you're against your shortstop or you're against your infielder.
0: Nothing and one to count on William Contreras.
1: And you say, well, it was on the second base side. He was playing right behind second base. Mm-hmm. He just missed it.
0: Petty comes set. The 0-1. Ground ball right side. That's through into right field for a base hit. Around second to Rang. He'll go to third. The throw is through, but not in time on a bounce from Marte. They're at the corners with one out. And the batter is Andrew Vaughn. Another play that doesn't go, not that one, but the ball by Terang. We were talking earlier about when you don't make plays against the Brewers, a lot of times they will make you pay. Even if it doesn't necessarily go as an error. You've got to make the plays against this team. Pitch to Andrew Vaughn is off the inside corner. The count is 1-0.
1: Vaughn's going to try to hit that right side hole as well.
0: Arroyo way up the middle, with Stewart holding the runner at first. The pitch. Going outside, a breaking ball. 2-0 on Andrew Vaughn. Right-hander against right-hander.
1: Because if you're in the Brewer dugout and you go to the plate and you just try to pull and swing for a home run every time, you don't play. Matter of fact, you're probably going to AAA or gone.
0: 2-0 pitch. Vaughn takes a look at a strike on the outside corner. 2-1 the count on Vaughn. Petty could use a double play ball in the worst way right now. With Vaughn ahead of the count. Petty from the belt, the 2-1 pitch. Swing and a fly ball. This will get the run home, if not more. Backing up is Dunn. On the track, near the wall. Dunn has it. But tagging at third terrain, he will score. And it's 2-0 Milwaukee. And behind the plate, Contreras tags up at first and goes into second.
1: Boy, do these guys keep the pressure on. You let just a microscopic crack in the door, and they will slam the door down with their foot.
0: Sack fly for Vaughn. Runner at second now with two outs, and Petty's going to step off. They'll appeal it first. And he didn't leave early. Now, does that count as a disengagement?
1: No.
0: I don't think so.
1: That's an appeal.
0: Petty from the belt. Looks back at second. Now deals to Bowers. Swing and a miss at a changeup. The count is nothing and one. Second, two outs. Petty, home of the 0-1, swung on, and that's fouled back to the left side. That's out of play. No balls, two strikes on Bowers. Petty trying to get out of this with just the one run. The 0-2 pitch. Swung on, fouled back. The Reds have struck out 12 batters, which means they are over the 11 strikeout threshold. For free pizza for the folks in attendance with a ticket tonight. A fan with a ticket from tonight's game can enter their ticket code at reds.com or at larosas.com/reds and get the coupon code for the free small one-topping pizza, all thanks to our friends at La Rosa's. Pitch is low. One ball, two strikes on Bowers. Runner at second with two outs. From the belt, here's Petty's 1-2. Breaking ball off the inside corner. Count is even now at two balls and two strikes. Petty eyeballs the runner at second. Now to the plate, the 2-2. Check swing and a changeup away. Did he go? No. And the count fills up at three balls and two strikes. Bowers. Bowers tripled on a bouncer over the head of Sal Stewart at first base down the right field line and rattling around the corner in the sixth. It scored Vaughn all the way from first. That was the Brewers' first run. Now they lead it 2-0 after the sac fly. 3-2 pitch, and it's low and away. A changeup, all four. First and second with two down. Gary Sanchez at the plate. Sanchez is 0 for 3 with a strikeout looking. A fly out to center, a ground out to short.
1: Now, that's not a bad walk there because it's a righty on lefty. But if you walk Bowers, you've got to get this guy here.
0: Petty's first pitch to Sanchez. Breaking ball spins and stays high. 1-0. Petty to the plate. Down too low. Brewers are trying to lock up a series victory. If they win tonight, this will be their ninth straight series win here at Great American Ballpark. 2-0 on Gary Sanchez. Petty fires. Swing and a miss. Breaking ball. 2-1.
1: Well, what's more important is it makes the Reds 2-16 in the division.
0: Yeah. Petty from the belt. And here he comes with a 2-1 pitch. Swing and a miss. Good changeup there. And Sanchez right over the top of it. The count is even now at 2 balls and 2 strikes. Here's the 2-2. And strike three called. Got him looking with a fastball on the outside corner at the knees.
1: Can't challenge that.
0: Sanchez doesn't like it, but they're out of challenges. It would have been a strike anyway. Inning over. But the Brewers tack on one more late. 2-0 Milwaukee as we head to the bottom of the eighth inning here at Great American Ballpark on the Reds Radio Network.
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1: New pitcher for the Brewers. Pretty much the, you can just hit replay from last night's ball game. It's going to be Abner Uribe. Uribe coming on for the 31st time, 4-2 with a 3.49 ERA. And this is how the Brewers finish it when they have a lead late.
0: Sal Frelick takes over in right field. The pitch to Nathaniel Lowe is off the outside corner for ball one. 1-0 on Lowe. Cowboy, I got to be honest with you, I didn't really like the way it played out last night. I didn't need to watch it again tonight. But here we are, one hit through 7 innings for the Reds. 2-0 Milwaukee. Rebase home with a 1-0 pitch, and it's a strike. 1-1. Lowe struck out both times he's been up. There are some teams that have hit a rebate. That's why he has an ERA up near 3.5. Lowe takes a backdoor breaking ball off the outside corner. Their bullpen, though, still pretty good this year. Not nearly as good as what it has been in the past.
13: If there's a weakness within their ball club, it is that bullpen.
0: 2-1 to Lowe. Swing and a miss.
13: And it's not as though Uribe or Ashby or Trevor McGill, that they can't get the job done. It's that they don't have the depth. So if you're winning two games in a row, they don't have somebody to help replace when you head to the third game.
0: Two balls, two strikes. Uribe home with the 2-2 to Nathaniel Lowe. After a long hold, here comes. Check swing. Fastball down and away. Full count, 3-2 on low. 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Payoff pitch. Swing, and there's a ball crushed up the middle, out of the reach of the second baseman, Terang, diving to his right, but quickly cut off in the gap. And Lowe is on with a leadoff single here in the eighth inning. I mean, that ball was blasted. Yeah,
13: that was not that far from where the positioning of Terang was at, but it was absolutely blistered right off the barrel. I mean, even though Terang dove, the ball was buying.
0: By the time
13: I mean, just
0: stretched
13: the
0: out.
13: Reaction time is only so good.
0: Here is Eugenio Suarez. Pitch to Suarez is up too high for ball one. The count is 1-0. I mean, that could have been hit right at somebody, and they may not have been able to get their glove up and play it. That's how hard that ball was hit. I mean, it was on him in the snap of a finger. 1-0 pitch to Suarez. Swing and a miss, breaking ball. He's got to get things turned around. He's still hitless since... Or actually, he has one hit since his two-home run game where he drove in six in his first two at-bats. He is just 1-for-23 in the 1-1 pitch, swinging and a miss, a breaking ball down and away, and the strikeouts are kind of piling up on him a little bit since that time, too. 0-for-2 now. He did hit the ball hard to short his first time up, but right at the shortstop, Cooper Pratt flew out to right his last time. Ball and two strikes on Suarez. Low at first. 1-2 pitch. Swing and a miss. Got him the slider down and away. Suarez strikes out. Thirteenth strikeout by Brewer pitching tonight.
13: When you get older as a hitter, you start to have to cheat for the velocity on the inside part of the plate, because you don't want your bat to get exploded, and you become major susceptible to the breaking ball off the outside corner.
0: Rovi Marte, the batter now. The pitch to Marte is cut on and missed. Fastball at 100 from Uribe. Nothing and one on Rovi Marte with one on and one out. Tying run at the plate for the Red Legs here in the eighth inning. Uribe looks in, gets the sign. And here he comes with the 0-1 pitch to Rovi Marte. Down and away with the fastball, 101, one ball, one strike.
13: Marte struck out his last two times last night. He has struck out in both at-bats here tonight.
0: One ball, one strike. And Uribe home with a 1-1 pitch. Fastball at the knees.
13: That's low.
0: Marte,
13: no challenges,
0: like
13: though.
0: One ball and two strikes. It was quite a bit low. Nothing the Reds can do about it. Neither team has a challenge. 1-2 the count on Rovi Marte. Low inching off first. And here's Arribes, 1-2. After a long hold, he finally lets loose. Breaking ball, dives down and away to even the count, 2-2.
13: Yeah, Uribe will come set quickly if the batter is in the box. He can see the clock from where he comes set. And if the clock is at 7 or 8, he'll let it tick all the way down to 2 or 1 while the batter is standing there frozen at the plate.
0: The 2-2 in the dirt again. Blocked by Sanchez to keep the runner low at first.
13: Now, sometimes that works to a pitcher's advantage because you lock the hitter up. He's just kind of stiff standing there. But it also can take you out of your rhythm.
0: Seems like it does more harm than good for pitchers. Guys still do it. Uribe doing it here in the payoff. Swinging a ground ball, headed for third. Fielded by Ortiz. He'll go to second. That's one. Around to first. Big stretch by Vaughn. They got it. Around the horn. 5-4-3. Inning-ending double play. The Reds come up empty in the eighth. Still 2-0 Milwaukee as we head to the ninth on the Reds Radio Network.
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0: Reds are down 2-0 as the Brewers come to bat in the ninth inning. It'll be the bottom of the order for the Brewers here in the ninth. Garrett Mitchell set to get it started. Two runs, five hits for the Brewers. For the Reds, no runs on two hits. One error, that was a catcher's interference call. Chase Petty's back to work, and the first pitch, Petty fires in a strike. Fastball, nothing and one on Garrett Mitchell. Mitchell, Pratt, and Ortiz. Petty delivers the 0-1 and a swing and a miss by Mitchell, and he's down to the count, no balls and two strikes. Western and Southern Financial Group wants to strike out cancer. Every time a Reds pitcher strikes out a batter, Western and Southern donates to support cancer research, education, and care in the greater Cincinnati area. When it comes to fighting cancer, we're all in this together. Ground ball rolled to first, backhanded by Stewart. He'll give it up to Petty on his way to the bag, and he'll hit the bag in time to get Mitchell for the first out in the ninth inning.
13: It's a great move by Petty. As soon as the ball came off the bat, he was already moving to first base. And it's a good thing because Mitchell can flat get it down the line. That was bang, bang at first. If you hesitate even momentarily, he's going to be safe. You want to reward your first baseman for a great play.
0: With one out, Cooper Pratt bats for the fourth time tonight. Hit into a double play his first time up, walked and stole the bag in the fifth, and then struck out his last time. Petty's first pitch breaking ball spins off the outside corner. It's 1-0 on Cooper Pratt. Now Trevor McGill throws in the Brewer bullpen. 1-0. Rip caught. shot at third by Eugenio Suarez. Reaching up toward the line,

0: twisting against his body, makes the backhanded catch on that bullet for the second out here in the ninth. Let's pause for station identification on the Reds Radio Network.
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0: Joey Ortiz fouls off the first pitch he sees from Chase Petty with a check swing. Nice job by Suarez on that hot smash toward third. He can come out tomorrow and pick up his bobblehead. Reds wrap up this series with the Brewers. The 0-1 swing and a miss. 0-2 now. Fans in attendance will receive an Eugenio Suarez City Connect bobblehead. Thanks to Kroger while supplies last. Still time to get your tickets. Reds.com/tickets. 0-2 the count on Joey Ortiz. He's 0-3. And the right-hander Petty's home with the 0-2 pitch. Down and away. One ball and two strikes. Tried to get him to chase there.
2: What would we do without Kroger?
0: That's a good point. Big grocery shopping lot. One ball, two strikes. Here it comes. Breaking ball and a good one. Cut on and missed. Down on strikes for the third time tonight, Joey Ortiz. Reds pitchers have struck out 14 Brewers tonight. But the Reds only have two hits. They tried to spoil the Brewers' shutout attempt as we go to the bottom of the ninth inning. 2-0 Milwaukee on the Reds Radio Network.

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4: Hi, this is Tim O'Connell, Senior Vice President of Ballpark Operations at the Cincinnati Reds. From the first pitch to the final out, SBM ensures every seat shines. Our custodial teams keep ballparks spotless so fans can focus on the game and not the grime.
5: Trevor McGill coming out of the bullpen. He is the Brewers' closer. This is his second game in a row against the Reds. McGill 2-2, a 3.86 ERA. And if the Reds can't figure out a way to rally here in this ninth inning, they're going to be shut out in regulation for the second consecutive night. And the Brewers are not even throwing their number one and number two in Mizorowski and Harrison. This is the bottom of their rotation.
6: Let's see if the Reds have a rally in them. On the flip side, another strong performance from Chase Petty out of the Reds bullpen.
5: I agree, Tommy. I think that makes the point. Well, it makes an exclamation point.
6: First pitch to Trevino's a strike.
5: Of how much it matters for a young kid to be able to get settled out of the bullpen, even if he's a starter, settled out of the bullpen. You gain some confidence where you go max effort. And I would bet the next time that Chase Petty gets a start, it's a whole different kind of confidence for him.
6: Breaking ball, cut on and missed. 0-2 on Trevino.
5: Well, he's been a starter his whole career, and I don't really know if he, you know what, pitching is a whole different animal at this level. You want a guy to be comfortable before he can settle in.
6: 0-2 on Trevino. The other part about that, too, is you can kind of control the situations that you use the guy, and that's what they've done, and Terry Francona's done an excellent job of it with Chase Petty. Get him comfortable out there. Now the 0-2 pitch. Trevino pops it into the air. Right side, Terang is under it. Second baseman has it. There's one down. And then as he gets comfortable and he's having success, you slowly increase the leverage in which he pitches. Leverage situations. One out of the ninth inning, and now Edwin Arroyo will bat.
5: Everybody worries so much about, well, if I put him in the bullpen, I'll never get him back to starting again. That's a falsehood.
6: Pitch to Arroyo is down too low. A lot of guys that went on to have very good major league careers as a starter that started their careers.
5: Adam Wainwright.
6: 1-0 on Arroyo. McGill to the plate with a 1-0 pitch, and it's down and away. Two balls and no strikes.
5: So you get Arroyo on here, you can make yourself a little noise because you get back to the top of the order.
6: Like to get back to the top of the order with only one out. 2-0 pitch. Arroyo takes a strike on the outside corner. 2-1.
5: Well, I think what you'd like to do is give Ellie one more at bat.
6: McGill sets ready. And the 2-1 pitch. Way high and outside. 3-1 on Edwin Arroyo. Certainly increase those odds if Arroyo can reach here. Dunn next, then Ellie. Somebody's got to reach to get Ellie up there. McGill. McGill with a high set and the 3-1 pitch. And Arroyo put a good swing on it, but fouls back the 98-mile-an-hour fastball. Right at the top of the zone. It was a strike whether he swung or not. Now full count on Edwin Arroyo. 3 balls, 2 strikes. 0-for-2 tonight. He has hits in one of his last now 5 games, if you include the 0-for-2 tonight. That one game, though, he had 4 hits. 3-2 pitch. Swinging, there's a ground ball. Backhanded at third by Ortiz. Pops to his feet. Strong throw, got it.
5: Well, that was a nice play by Ortiz. Sliding towards the third baseline. A pop-up slide. Just as he fields the ball, he pops up and makes a strong throw across the diamond. That's how you do it.
6: 2 down. And back to the top of the order now, and Blake Dunn. This copyrighted broadcast presented by authority of the Cincinnati Reds and may not be reproduced or retransmitted in any form. The accounts and descriptions of this game may not be disseminated without the express written consent of the Reds. This copyright reminder is provided by Dinsmore, the official legal counsel of the Reds. Dunn swings the first pitch, fouls it out to the right. And one on Dunn. The 0-1 pitch. Dunn takes strike 2. 99 on the inside corner. No balls, 2 strikes. McGill a strike away from the Brewers blanking the Reds tonight. The pitch. Dunn lifts it in the air, right center field. Here comes Sal Frelick from right. He'll peel off and let the center fielder Mitchell take it. He's got it. And that's all. Reds fall to the Brewers, 2-0. And we'll be back to wrap it up right after this on the Reds Radio Network.
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6: Reds on the wrong side of a 2-0 final tonight at Great American Ballpark. Here's a look at the totals for the Brewers. They scored 2 runs on 5 hits with no errors and left 7. For the Reds, no runs, 2 hits, 1 error, 1 left. Winning pitcher in this game, Brandon Sproat, 2-4. Losing pitcher in his major league debut, Julian Garcia, 0-1. Trevor McGill earns his 10th save of the year. 2 hours, 29 minutes to play at 28,302. Looking on tonight at Great American Ballpark. Now the Reds will try to avoid the series sweep here at Great American Ballpark. That is something that has not happened here at Great American Ballpark for a long time, and the Reds are trying to avoid it tomorrow. Reds will send right-hander Rhett Lauder to the mound. He's 3-4 with a 4.82 ERA. Left-hander Shane Drouin starts for Milwaukee. He's 3-2 with a 3.40 ERA. First pitch, 7:10. Airtime at 6:40 here at Great American Ballpark. Reds trying to stretch their home sweepless streak to 45 series if they can win tomorrow. Once again, final score tonight, it's the Brewers 2, Reds nothing. Stick around. Yid's got the Reds postgame show coming up next. That's all for us for now. For the Cowboy, Jeff Brantley, our producer-engineer, Dave Yiddy Armbruster, our studio producer back in our network headquarters, Joe Waddell. This is Tommy Thrall saying goodnight from Great American Ballpark, and we will talk to you again tomorrow night right here on the Reds Radio Network. Good night.
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4: And we're back at Great American Ballpark, where for the second night in a row, the Reds offense could do absolutely nothing against the Milwaukee starting pitcher as they are shut out by the Brewers 2-0. And this is the Cincinnati Children's Postgame Show. I'm Dave Armbruster. It was Brandon Woodruff last night. Tonight it was Brandon Sproat. He shut out the Reds for six innings on just one hit with 10 strikeouts.
18: Jose Trevino broke up the no-hitter leading off the sixth inning with a single. Nathaniel Lowe accounted for the Reds' only other hit when he singled in the eighth. Nick Lodolo started for Cincinnati. He left after four scoreless innings because of a wrist contusion. Julian Garcia, who was making his major league debut, gave up the Brewers' run in the sixth inning, and he suffered the loss. Coming up, we'll check scores around Major League Baseball, highlights, of course, from this game. But up first, we check back in with Tommy and the Cowboy. 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
5: The Reds lose to the Brewers tonight, 2-0 the final score. Let's get final thoughts on the game from Tommy Thrall and Jeff Brantley.
6: Thanks, Ed. Well, Cowboy, the Reds got to figure out a way to score some runs. This is another good pitching performance by the bullpen tonight, really, for the most part. You give up two runs. Probably could have been a little less than that, but the focus here is the offense. I mean, this is two straight days where you don't score a run in regulation. They got their ghost runner home last night as the only run in 10 innings. Tonight, they failed to score again against Brandon Sproat in the Brewer bullpen.
7: Yeah, if you don't score, you can't win. You can tie, but if you don't play airtight defense, you're not going to tie either, and the Reds didn't do that tonight as well. Great pitching here again tonight, even after getting hit off the hand. Lodolo kept him off the board. But you look towards the end of the ball game, there were some circumstances that led to the two runs for the Brewers. I don't know how you do it. I mean, you can only shuffle the cards so many ways, and I'm sure that Terry Francona is racking his brain down there. How do I put this in a lineup where you can score some runs? You look back at the Yankee series. I mean, we're looking at pretty much the same lineup, and they were able to put some runs on the board. And here you are in a better hitting ballpark and just can't do it. And it's not as though you're facing the number ones for the Brewers. You're facing their 3, 4, and 5 starters, and it's just not worked out.
6: And you would think the return of Ellie would provide a little bit of a boost for this team, and they need something because they were a much better team when he was in the lineup. They didn't do a whole lot of winning while he was out. He comes back. Now, look, I get it. You can't expect him to return to the lineup and go 4-for-4, or in this case, 3-for-3, but you still got to have the parts around him to do something in order for him to kind of help this unit.
7: Yeah, I agree. I think there's a tremendous amount of pressure on Ellie De La Cruz, and I know that he felt it. He was pushing hard to get back and get back early. And to the credit of the Red staff, they wanted to make sure that he was healthy before they put him back out there on the field to play, and that's how it should be. But you can't lay it all on one guy. One guy is not a teammate, and there has to be adjustments. You've got to adjust to what the pitcher is throwing on a given day, and the Reds have just not done that for the first two games of this series.
6: 2-0 Brewers over the Reds. They've taken the first two games of this series. The Reds' woes against the National League Central continue. They're now 2-15 within the division. Yid.
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5: Back at Great American Ballpark, where the Brewers shut out the Reds tonight. Final score 2-0. 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I'm Dave Armbruster. 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The Astros knocked off the Blue Jays 9-7. Joey Loperfido had the big blow for Houston in the top of the 11th.
13: The 1-2. And Loperfido hammers it deep to right field. It's hooking. If it stays fair, it's gone. It's a fair ball and a go-ahead three-run homer. Joey Loperfido, the former Blue Jay, comes back to Toronto and gives the

0: The White Sox just knocked off the Guardians 2-1, the final score from the south side of Chicago. The White Sox win their 41st game of the season now. And in the bottom of the first, no score between the Orioles and Angels. When we return, scores from National League cities. 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
0: Brewers over the Reds tonight, 2-0 here at Great American Ballpark. You're listening to the Cincinnati Children's Post Game Show. I'm Dave Arbrewster. Time to look at some scores now from National League cities. The Mariners knocked off the Pirates 3-2 tonight in Pittsburgh. And with the loss, the Pirates dropped below 500 now. They are 39-40. Cole Young gave Seattle the lead in the seventh inning.
6: Deep fly. Cole Young, does he get enough? It is! And they are going crazy in the streets of North Allegheny. What a blast from Cole Young. Man.
0: And that's the call on Mariners TV. It was the Marlins over the Rangers tonight, 6-4, the final score. The Phillies beat the Nationals 14-9. Brandon Marsh homered in the ninth to tie the game. And then Bryson Stott, a three-run homer, gave Philly the lead. They ended up scoring 8 times in the ninth inning to win that game. The Cubs are leading the Mets 7-3. That game in the bottom of the seventh inning in New York. Chicago scored 5 times in the second. PCA accounted for 3 of those runs.
6: That is drilled right center field. That one back towards the wall, and it is out of here. 3-run homer. Pete Crow Armstrong.
0: And that's the call on Cubs TV. They are in the top of the ninth inning now in St. Louis. The D-backs and Cardinals, no score in that game. Top of the fifth, Red Sox 2, Rockies 1. Top of the second inning, no score. Braves and Padres, and bottom of the first, the A's and Giants are scoreless. When we return, highlights from tonight's Reds loss to the Brewers. They fall 2-0. 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
3: Back at Great American Ballpark, where the Reds fall to the Brewers tonight, 2-0 the final score. You're listening to the Cincinnati Children's postgame show. Now to the highlights. Nick Lodolo made the start for the Reds. He retired the first six Brewers he faced tonight with four strikeouts. Blake Perkins reached on catcher's interference leading off the top of the third, but a double play and a pop-up ended that inning. Jackson Churio led off the fourth against Lodolo, and this happened.
4: Lodolo back home with a 1-2. Bringing a ground ball back up, it hits Lodolo and it got him flush on the hand, and somebody's got to go get the ball. It's a live ball. Now Suarez will come over from third. Lodolo
5: hit him in the left wrist,
4: walking down toward home plate, and his glove came off immediately, and he continues to be writhing in pain. That comebacker that got him, as you mentioned, right in the wrist.
3: Lodolo ended up staying in the ballgame. Bryce Terang then reached on a base hit past Edwin Arroyo at second base. And truthfully, that ball should have been ruled an error. It was not. On the play, Churio moved to third. William Contreras then struck out. But on the play, Terang stole second base. Andrew Vaughn then walked to load the bases. But Lodolo struck out Jake Bowers and then ended the inning against Gary Sanchez.
4: 3-1 pitch. Swung on in the air. Center field shallow and in a hurry. Dunn, he'll get there. He's got it. Wow.
5: Nice comeback.
4: Lodolo wiggles out of the jam in the fourth, and the Brewers leave him loaded.
3: Finished after four innings because of a wrist contusion. Four innings pitched, two hits, no runs, a walk, six strikeouts, 75 pitches, 41 for strikes. Julian Garcia came on to replace Lodolo in the top of the fifth, and for the 31-year-old, it was his major league debut. Garrett Mitchell flew to center field for out number one. Garcia then walked Cooper Pratt. He then recorded his first strikeout when Joey Ortiz went down swinging. Garcia then ended his first big league inning against Jackson Churio.
4: No balls, two strikes, and Garcia to the plate.
5: Yes,
4: swing
5: he did.
4: And a miss. Didn't want to, but he couldn't hold up. He went around. Back-to-back strikeouts for Julian Garcia. His first inning in the big leagues is a scoreless one against the Brewers.
3: Garcia came back out for the top of the sixth. He quickly got a ground out and a strikeout to begin the inning before walking Andrew Vaughn. That was it for him. Caleb Ferguson took over on the mound. The first batter he faced was Jake Bowers, and this, unfortunately, is our change the outcome play of the game.
4: Ferguson deals. Bowers hits a high bouncer over Stewart at first, and it goes rolling down the right field line to the corner. Over to dig it out, Marte. They're going to wave around Vaughn, and Marte has all kinds of trouble with it as the ball kicks way past him. And around to third base goes Bowers. It's an RBI two-out triple.
3: 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Brandon Sproat made the start tonight for Milwaukee. He retired the first 11 batters he faced in this game, including six strikeouts, until he hit J.J. Blade with a pitch with two outs in the fourth. He struck out Sal Stewart to end that inning, and then he set the Reds down in order in the bottom of the fifth with two more strikeouts. Cincinnati finally recorded its first hit when Jose Trevino singled to center field leading off the bottom of the sixth, but he was forced at second base on an Edwin Arroyo ground down, and then Arroyo was caught stealing, and Blake Dunn struck out to end that inning. That was the end of the night for Sproat. He punched out 10 Reds over six innings. Aaron Ashby set the Reds down in order in the bottom of the seventh. Milwaukee scored again in the eighth off right-hander Chase Petty. After Petty struck out Churio, Bryce Terang reached on a base hit to center field, a ball that should have been fielded by Ellie De La Cruz. William Contreras then singled to right, moving Terang to third. Terang then scored on a sac fly to center field. It was 2-0. Nathaniel Lowe singled off of Abner Uribe in the bottom of the eighth inning. Just the second hit of the night for Cincinnati, but Suarez struck out Marte into a double play to end that inning. And then the Reds went quietly in the bottom of the ninth off Trevor McGill, and that was the end of the ball game. Reds fall 2-0 back with the totals next on the Reds Radio Network.
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3: 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Here are the totals from tonight's game. 4 Milwaukee, 2 runs, 5 hits, no errors, 7 left on base. Cincinnati, no runs, 2 hits, 1 error. They stranded 1. Sprout the winner, 2-4. Garcia the loser, 0-1. Miguel save number 10. No home runs in this game. 2 hours and 29 minutes. 28,302 on hand here at Great American Ballpark. With the victory, the Brewers are now 48-29. The Reds fall to 37-41 with the defeat. Let's head down to the Reds clubhouse and manager Terry Francona.
9: Yeah, he got hit on the right here on his pitching hand. And even before I left the mound, it was already turning black and blue. And I give him credit. He stayed in, and he wanted to stay in more. I want to make sure I just didn't feel – he probably had one inning left anyway because his pitch count was pretty elevated. I just didn't feel – he was getting stiff as he sat through the our side of the inning. If he went out and hurt his shoulder or did something because of that, I'd have a really tough time.
10: Did he get x-rays?
9: Yeah, he's okay. I think Sean thinks as long as they can keep the swelling out of there and doesn't show up tomorrow in worse shape, he should be okay for his next start, but we'll certainly keep our eyes on him.
10: Hits for you guys have obviously been a great game the last couple of nights. What have you seen from how the Brewers are attacking
9: the Brewers? Well, tonight it's different some nights. I mean, different arsenals. You know, they're getting their fastballs by us. And then it seems like when we start to try to cheat to a fastball, then it comes a breakable ball, and we're not hitting either one. They got a lot of good arms we saw tonight. You know, and we get a lead, maybe we quit seeing those same guys.
10: And the lack of runs, is your margin for error so slim right now that the two runs they got were on two plays that perhaps could have been made?
9: Yeah, the one down the right field line, it's hard for me to get a good look at that. I know it went around the bend there and Noelve didn't get it. It's really hard for me to see that from where I'm sitting. I think if he comes up with that clean, they don't score there.
11: Has it felt like velocity has been something giving your guys offense trouble?
9: Yeah.
11: How do you kind of go about addressing that?
9: Well, I mean, when you say address it, I mean, they know, and you can't beat them over the head with it. But we have the machine set up. We have the whatever that thing. Guys use that all the time, so they're working on it.
11: Also, what would you like to see Arroyo kind of clean up defensively to be more consistent in second base?
9: Well, he's just got to remember to move his feet. That was not his error. That was they had called catcher's interference. But to your point, he just got to move his feet. When he moves his feet, his arm angle gets back up where it needs to be, and actually has really good carry.
3: That's Reds manager Terry Francona. Tomorrow it's the finale of the three-game series. Rhett Lauder goes to the mound for Cincinnati. He is 3-4 with a 4.82 ERA. We're on the air with the pregame show at 6:40. First pitch is scheduled for 7:10. Once again, the final score tonight, the Brewers knock off the Reds 2-0. And good night from Great American Ballpark.
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11: Fox News, I'm Angelo Bavaro. President Trump made the case for tariffs during a rally at a Mack Trucks plant in Pennsylvania.
12: How don't you pay a tariff? You build your factory here, and you hire American workers. It's quite simple, actually.
11: President Trump is trying to reverse polling that shows a majority of voters disapprove of his handling of the economy and tariff policies. Fox's Jared Halpern. The Senate passed a war powers resolution blocking further military action in Iran. It's a measure seen as largely symbolic. Senate Minority Leader Chuck Schumer.
13: This war is disgusting, and we hate it, and it should be ended immediately.
11: The Trump administration is keeping military forces in the Middle East. That's despite lifting a naval blockade and launching a 60-day negotiating period aimed at securing a long-term agreement. 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
16: Here's your WTLO forecast. I'm staff meteorologist Megan Mulford. Mainly clear skies with fog and spots tonight, with lows around 55. Winds out of the south at around 5 miles an hour. Sunshine mixed with clouds at times, with fog and spots early tomorrow. Highs level off around 82. Lows level off around 60. Tomorrow night, partly cloudy with fog and spots. With your WTLO forecast, I'm staff meteorologist Megan Mulford. Currently 68.
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2: Your WTLO forecast. I'm staff meteorologist Megan Mulford. Mainly clear skies with fog and spots tonight with lows around 55. Winds out of the south at around 5 miles an hour. Sunshine mixed with clouds at times with fog and spots early tomorrow. Highs level off around 82. Lows level off around 60. Tomorrow night, partly cloudy with fog and spots. With your WTLO forecast, I'm staff meteorologist Megan Mulford. Currently, it's 66 degrees.
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7: Fox News, I'm Tom Rigotti. We now know who has the inside track to be the next governor of South Carolina. Alan Wilson defeated Lieutenant Governor Pamela Yvette for the GOP nomination. Trump backed Yvette in the closing days of the campaign, but then said he supported both candidates. Meanwhile, President Trump is pushing his own election priorities with Congress ahead of the midterms.
8: President Trump fixated on a singular goal.
9: We have to pass the Save America Act, which is voter ID, which is proof of citizenship.
8: But he's not getting his way. The president is exasperated at the Senate struggling to approve the bill.
7: It's Fox's Chad Pergram. A legal setback for the Trump administration when it comes to enforcing immigration law.
10: A federal judge in California issuing a nationwide injunction blocking immigration and customs enforcement officials from arresting individuals suspected of being in the U.S. illegally at or near immigration courthouses.
7: Fox's Kristen Goodwin. 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
12: Here's your WTLO forecast. I'm staff meteorologist Megan Mulford. Mainly clear skies with fog and spots tonight with lows around 55. Winds out of the south at around 5 miles an hour. Sunshine mixed with clouds at times with fog and spots early tomorrow. Highs level off around 82. Lows level off around 60. Tomorrow night, partly cloudy with fog and spots. With your WTLO forecast, I'm staff meteorologist Megan Mulford. Currently, it's 66 degrees.
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2: Your WTLO forecast. I'm staff meteorologist Megan Mulford. Mainly clear skies with fog and spots tonight with lows around 55. Winds out of the south at around 5 miles an hour. Sunshine mixed with clouds at times with fog and spots early tomorrow. Highs level off around 82. Lows level off around 60. Tomorrow night, partly cloudy with fog and spots. With your WTLO forecast, I'm staff meteorologist Megan Mulford. Right now, 64.
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1: Fox News, I'm Chris DeMeo. President Trump campaigning today at a Mack truck facility in Pennsylvania. He warns if Democrats win back control of Congress,
2: they voted against no tax on overtime, and if they got into office, you will have all of those taxes and all of that money that you're saving, including the big savings on Social Security, it's going to all be terminated. You're going to have to start paying again.
1: Many polls suggest the majority of Americans disapprove of the way the president's handling the economy. Senate Minority Leader Chuck Schumer says Democrats won't agree to reauthorize FISA until Acting National Intelligence Director Bill Pulte is removed from his post.
3: This is all up to the Republicans. As long as Pulte is there, there's not going to be any FISA agreement. It's up to them to get rid of him.
1: President Trump says he won't sign reauthorization of FISA unless Republicans can pass the SAVE Act. 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
5: Here's your WTLO forecast. I'm staff meteorologist Megan Mulford. Mainly clear skies develop with fog at times, overnight with lows around 55. South winds at around 5 miles an hour. Highs around 82 with fog early Wednesday. Lows dip down to about 60 Wednesday night. Partly cloudy skies with fog in spots. With your WTLO forecast, I'm staff meteorologist Megan Mulford. Right now, it's 64 degrees.
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3: Here's your WTLO forecast. I'm staff meteorologist Megan Mulford. Mainly clear skies develop with fog at times, overnight with lows around 55. South winds at around 5 miles an hour. Highs around 82 with fog early Wednesday. Lows dip down to about 60 Wednesday night. Partly cloudy skies with fog in spots. With your WTLO forecast, I'm staff meteorologist Megan Mulford. Right now, 63.
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0: This is Officer Theodore Wax of the Somerset Police Department. Texting while driving is extremely dangerous and it's illegal. However, we've all seen drivers doing it. You pass a driver and their eyes are looking down, completely unaware of their surroundings. 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Drive with your eyes on the road. Whatever that text, call, or email is, it can wait until you stop. Keep your hands on the wheel and your mind and eyes on the road.
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boogie on this here piano. Do it mighty fine, I'm gonna make it shake it. I'll make it do it and make it do it until you break it. It's called a Lewis boogie, any Lewis way. Hello.

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1: Fox News, I'm Sue Guzman. The Senate passing a war powers resolution to block military action in Iran as negotiations on a permanent peace plan continue. House Minority Leader Hakeem Jeffries says Americans shouldn't pay the price.
2: The bottom line is that we shouldn't spend another dime of taxpayer dollars on Operation Epic Failure.
1: And lawmakers approved the bill 50 to 48. President Trump travels to Capitol Hill tomorrow for a strategy session with lawmakers.
3: The president will join Senate Republicans amid his push for passage of the Save America Act, the new voter ID legislation that would also put restrictions on transgender athletes in female sports and transgender surgeries for minors. But previous efforts to approve the measure have fallen far short in the Senate.
1: Fox's Jared Halpern, America's listening to Fox News.
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5: Here's your WTLO forecast. I'm staff meteorologist Megan Mulford. Mainly clear skies develop with fog at times, overnight with lows around 55, south winds at around 5 miles an hour. Highs around 82 with fog early Wednesday. Lows dip down to about 60 Wednesday night. Partly cloudy skies with fog in spots. With our WTLO forecast, I'm staff meteorologist Megan Mulford. Right now, 61.
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1: Here's your WTLO forecast. I'm staff meteorologist Megan Mulford. Mainly clear skies develop with fog at times, overnight with lows around 55, south winds at around 5 miles an hour. Highs around 82 with fog early Wednesday. Lows dip down to about 60 Wednesday night. Partly cloudy skies with fog in spots. With your WTLO forecast, I'm staff meteorologist Megan Mulford. Right now, 61.
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3: Your WTLO forecast. I'm staff meteorologist Megan Mulford. Lows dip down to about 55 and foggy early overnight under partly cloudy skies. North winds at around 5 miles an hour. High temperatures reach up to 82 Wednesday. Sunshine mixed with clouds at times. Partly cloudy skies with fog and spots Wednesday night. Lows level off around 60. With your WTLO forecast, I'm staff meteorologist Megan Mulford. Currently, it's 61 degrees.
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1: Your WTLO forecast. I'm staff meteorologist Megan Mulford. Lows dip down to about 55 and foggy early overnight under partly cloudy skies. North winds at around 5 miles an hour. High temperatures reach up to 82 Wednesday. Sunshine mixed with clouds at times. Partly cloudy skies with fog and spots Wednesday night. Lows level off around 60. With your WTLO forecast, I'm staff meteorologist Megan Mulford. Currently, it's 61 degrees.
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0: to block U.S. military action in Iran.
1: This war is disgusting, and we hate it, and it should be ended immediately.
0: Senate Minority Leader Chuck Schumer, it's the 10th time the Senate has tried to advance a war powers resolution, but this time more Republicans voted for the bill, expressing concerns about the war and the deal the president struck with Iran. President Trump, visiting a Mack Trucks facility in Macungie, Pennsylvania today, he says the administration's tariff policies are revitalizing manufacturing and bringing factories back.
2: All American roads will be filled with American trucks very shortly. Very few people are able to compete with us anymore. They used to rip us off. It was like we were a bunch of babies.
0: Democrats say the president hasn't done enough to fight inflation and make the country more affordable for working families. 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
4: Here's your WTLO forecast. I'm staff meteorologist Megan Mulford. Lows dip down to about 55 and foggy early overnight under partly cloudy skies. North winds at around 5 miles an hour. High temperatures reach up to 82 Wednesday. Sunshine mixed with clouds at times. Partly cloudy skies with fog in spots Wednesday night. Lows level off around 60. With your WTLO forecast, I'm staff meteorologist Megan Mulford. Currently, it's 61 degrees.
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2: Down to about 55 and foggy early overnight under partly cloudy skies. North winds at around 5 miles an hour. High temperatures reach up to 82 Wednesday. Sunshine mixed with clouds at times. Partly cloudy skies with fog and spots Wednesday night. Lows level off around 60. With your WTLO forecast, I'm staff meteorologist Megan Mulford. Currently, it's 61 degrees.
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2: Here's your WTLO forecast. I'm staff meteorologist Megan Mulford. Lows dip down to about 55. Fog and spots overnight under partly cloudy skies. Northerly winds at around 5 miles an hour. A blend of clouds and sun with fog and spots early Wednesday. Daytime highs approaching 82. Lows level off around 60 Wednesday night. Partly cloudy skies. With your WTLO forecast, I'm staff meteorologist Megan Mulford. Right now, 61.
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1: News. I'm Sue Guzman. Three congressional candidates endorsed by Democratic Socialist Mayor Zohra Mamdani sweeping the primaries on Tuesday. South Carolina Attorney General Alan Wilson winning a runoff election.

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1: Here's your WTLO forecast. I'm staff meteorologist Megan Mulford. Lows dip down to about 55. Fog and spots overnight under partly cloudy skies. Northerly winds at around 5 miles an hour. A blend of clouds and sun with fog and spots early Wednesday. Daytime highs approaching 82. Lows level off around 60 Wednesday night. Partly cloudy skies. With your WTLO forecast, I'm staff meteorologist Megan Mulford. Right now, 61.
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2: Here's your WTLO forecast. I'm staff meteorologist Megan Mulford. Lows dip down to about 55. Fog and spots overnight under partly cloudy skies. Northerly winds at around 5 miles an hour. A blend of clouds and sun with fog and spots early Wednesday. Daytime highs approaching 82. Lows level off around 60 Wednesday night. Partly cloudy skies. With your WTLO forecast, I'm staff meteorologist Megan Mulford. Right now, it's 59 degrees.
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A lot of different people. We'd like to have you sing along with us on this song. If you're through eating your dinner, if you're not through eating, just sort of spray along. It's all right. Everybody sing out good.

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1: Fox News, I'm Chris DeMeo. The Senate approves a war powers resolution to block U.S. military action in Iran.
2: This war is disgusting, and we hate it, and it should be ended immediately.
1: Senate Minority Leader Chuck Schumer, it's the 10th time the Senate has tried to advance a war powers resolution, but this time more Republicans voted for the bill, expressing concerns about the war and the deal the president struck with Iran. President Trump set to meet Wednesday with NATO Secretary General Mark Rutte, where Iran will likely be part of the conversation. Rutte says NATO countries agree with the president's handling of Iran.
3: You see now massively European allies pre-positioning their assets close to the strait, so to be able to help, for example, when it comes to demining.
1: Rutte appearing on Fox's special report with Brett Baer, he says that the president is doing exactly what is needed. 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

0: 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With your WTLO forecast, I'm staff meteorologist Megan Mulford. Right now, it's 59 degrees.
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1: Here's your WTLO forecast. I'm staff meteorologist Megan Mulford. Lows dip down to about 55. Fog and spots overnight under partly cloudy skies. Northerly winds at around 5 miles an hour. A blend of clouds and sun with fog and spots early Wednesday. Daytime highs approaching 82. Lows level off around 60 Wednesday night. Partly cloudy skies. With your WTLO forecast, I'm staff meteorologist Megan Mulford. Right now, it's 59 degrees.
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2: Here's your WTLO forecast. I'm staff meteorologist Megan Mulford. Lows dip down to about 55. Fog and spots overnight under partly cloudy skies. Northerly winds at around 5 miles an hour. A blend of clouds and sun with fog and spots early Wednesday. Daytime highs approaching 82. Lows level off around 60 Wednesday night. Partly cloudy skies. With your WTLO forecast, I'm staff meteorologist Megan Mulford. Right now, it's 59 degrees.
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1: I was born and raised down in Alabama on a farm way back up in the woods. I was so ragged that folks used to call me Patches. Papa used to tease me about it, 'cause deep down inside he was hurt.

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1: Fox News, I'm Sue Guzman. NATO Secretary General Mark Rutte will meet with President Trump today to discuss Iran.
2: I think the president is doing exactly what is needed, degrading Iran's nuclear capability. Could you imagine if Iran would get its hands on the nuclear weapon?
1: Rutte with Fox's Brett Baer. He says he fully supports the president, calling Iran an exporter of chaos. Three congressional candidates endorsed by Democratic Socialist Mayor Zohra Mamdani sweeping the primaries Tuesday, including two who bested longtime Democratic incumbents. Earlier, President Trump warned what could happen if Democrats take back control of Congress.
3: They voted against no tax on overtime, and if they got into office, you will have all of those taxes and all of that money that you're saving, including the big savings on Social Security.
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3: Here's your WTLO forecast. I'm staff meteorologist Megan Mulford. Sunshine mixed with clouds at times, with fog in spots early today, with daytime highs approaching 82. Southwesterly winds at around 5 miles an hour. Partly cloudy skies again. Tonight, lows around 60. High of 87. Tomorrow, partly cloudy skies. With your WTLO forecast, I'm staff meteorologist Megan Mulford. Currently, it's 57 degrees.
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0: Hey, where you going? This is Pastor Griffith of the Denham Street Baptist Church. 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
1: Fox News, I'm Chris DeMeo. The Senate approves a war powers resolution to block U.S. military action in Iran.
2: This war is disgusting, and we hate it, and it should be ended immediately.
1: Senate Minority Leader Chuck Schumer. It's the 10th time the Senate has tried to advance a war powers resolution, but this time more Republicans voted for the bill, expressing concerns about the war and the deal the president struck with Iran. President Trump set to meet today with NATO Secretary General Mark Rutte, where Iran will likely be part of the conversation. Rutte says NATO countries agree with the president's handling of Iran.
3: You see now massively European allies pre-positioning their assets close to the strait, so to be able to help, for example, when it comes to demining.
1: Rutte appearing on Fox's special report with Brett Baer. 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
5: Here's your WTLO forecast. I'm staff meteorologist Megan Mulford. Sunshine mixed with clouds at times, with fog and spots early today, with daytime highs approaching 82. Southwesterly winds at around 5 miles an hour. Partly cloudy skies again. Tonight, lows around 60. High of 87. Tomorrow, partly cloudy skies. With their WTLO forecast, I'm staff meteorologist Megan Mulford. Currently, it's 57 degrees.
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1: To concur with the CNBC Your Money Minute. As a consumer, the economy depends on your wallet, but your job is to make your money go as far as possible. Did you know that some days are better than others to fill up your tank? The cheapest day of the week to get gas is usually Monday. This is according to Gas Buddy, which analyzed data it collects from thousands of gas stations around the country. Many people believe that on Fridays, gas stations raise prices heading into the weekend as Americans prepare for road trips and errands. But Gas Buddy's data show this really isn't the case. Many drivers didn't know that gas prices can vary by not just the day, but by the hour, depending on when a delivery truck arrives at the station. As with any consumer purchase, if you're not running on fumes, shop around. And keeping your tires properly filled with air and keeping the air conditioning off can also save you on fuel. I'm Jessica Ettinger, CNBC.
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8: Good morning. I'm Jeff Talley on the Cromwell Ag Radio Network. Well, the Agriculture Department has detected three new cases of New World screwworm in Texas. That brings the overall U.S. case count to 15. It's according to the latest data from the Animal and Plant Health Inspection Service. A new case of the pest in sheep was found in Crockett County this weekend, along with two cases in cattle in Edwards County. Now, the USDA has declared three of the previous cases to be inactive. That's also according to the aphis tracker. Those include a case in New Mexico in a dog and two cases in cattle in Edwards and Zalva counties. As policy watchers await a draft farm bill from the Senate Ag Committee, lawmakers also need to focus on passing year-round D15, weighing in on California's Proposition 12, getting more economic aid to the hands of crop growers. That's the word of American Farm Bureau Federation's John Newton. He says it's going to be critically important for Congress to pass a legislation allowing year-round sales of higher ethanol blends and provide additional federal funds to farmers hurt by lower crop values, surging production costs, and a recent lag in demand. Newton is Vice President of Public Policy and Economic Analysis at the American Farm Bureau. Congress, he said, also needs to deal with a patchwork of state livestock welfare laws, such as Proposition 12. I'm Jeff Nally.
9: Summer may have officially arrived only 3 days ago, but today is designated as Midsummer Day. All about that old-time observance today from the Old Farmer's Almanac.
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9: 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Actress Minka Kelly has a birthday, and this is the day traditionally recognized as Midsummer Day. While it's lost much of its importance in the modern world, Midsummer Day was once observed across the Northern Hemisphere with festivals and Thanksgiving. Before the Industrial Revolution, when winter meant long nights of total darkness, the return of the sun to its highest point was a real cause for celebration. It's especially meaningful to farmers as it marks the halfway point between planting and harvesting. And if you need a reason to go tiptoeing through the tulips, here is one. Folklore says the dew on Midsummer Day has special healing powers. That's the Old Farmer's Almanac Radio Report. 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
11: Here's your WTLO forecast. I'm staff meteorologist Megan Mulford. Sunshine mixed with clouds at times, with fog and spots early today, with daytime highs approaching 82. Southwesterly winds at around 5 miles an hour. Partly cloudy skies again. Tonight, lows around 60. High of 87. Tomorrow, partly cloudy skies. With your WTLO forecast, I'm staff meteorologist Megan Mulford. Currently, it's 57 degrees.
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2: Here's your WTLO forecast. I'm staff meteorologist Megan Mulford. Sunshine mixed with clouds at times, with fog in spots early today, with daytime highs approaching 82. Southwesterly winds at around 5 miles an hour. Partly cloudy skies again. Tonight, lows around 60. High of 87. Tomorrow, partly cloudy skies. With their WTLO forecast, I'm staff meteorologist Megan Mulford. Currently, it's 57 degrees.
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1: Here's your WTLO forecast. I'm staff meteorologist Megan Mulford. Sunshine mixed with clouds at times, with fog and spots early today, with daytime highs approaching 82. Southwesterly winds at around 5 miles an hour. Partly cloudy skies again. Tonight, lows around 60. High of 87. Tomorrow, partly cloudy skies. With your WTLO forecast, I'm staff meteorologist Megan Mulford. Currently, it's 57 degrees.
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1: News. I'm Sue Guzman. Three far-left progressive candidates endorsed by Mayor Mamdani in New York sweeping their primary races Tuesday. And Alan Wilson defended Lieutenant Governor Pamela Evett for the GOP nomination for South Carolina governor. The president pushing his own election priorities with Congress ahead of the midterms.
2: President Trump fixated on a singular goal.
3: We have to pass the Save America Act, which is voter ID, which is proof of citizenship.
2: But he's not getting his way. The president is exasperated at the Senate struggling to approve the bill.
1: Fox's Chad Pergram, a legal setback for the Trump administration regarding immigration law.
4: A federal judge in California issuing a nationwide injunction blocking immigration and customs enforcement officials from arresting individuals suspected of being in the U.S. illegally at or near immigration courthouses.
1: Fox's Kristen Goodwin. 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
6: I'm Patrick Johnson with your local and regional news. Senate Homeland Security Chairman Rand Paul is issuing his first subpoena as the head of the committee to Dr. Anthony Fauci. According to a social media post from the chairman, Fauci backed out of a voluntary agreement to testify in front of the panel this month, so now he's making Fauci's attendance mandatory. They are no strangers to clashing, as the two men repeatedly had heated exchanges at Senate hearings during Fauci's tenure as the nation's former top infectious diseases doctor under the Biden administration. Paul has even called for Fauci to be indicted for what the senator said was lying to Congress under oath. A Laurel County judge is deeming London Mayor Randall Weddle ineligible for re-election. The judge has ruled that Weddle does not actually live full-time at a home within the city limits, instead spending most of his time at a larger property in Kiwi. The court has ordered Weddle to be removed as a candidate for the upcoming election as mayor. The attorney representing Weddle says they do not plan to appeal the decision. More news online, Somerset106.com and WTLOAM.com.
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1: We have these obituaries. Penny Fry Owens, age 65, of Somerset, passed away on Saturday, June 20th. Visitation will be Saturday, June 27th, from 12 noon until 2 p.m. at Lake Cumberland Funeral Home. Funeral will be Saturday at 2 p.m. at the chapel of Lake Cumberland Funeral Home. Burial will be in the Chesterview Cemetery. Lake Cumberland Funeral Home entrusted with the arrangements for Penny Fry Owens. Lorena Florence Taylor, age 91, of Somerset, passed away on Friday, June 19th, at UK Medical Center in Lexington. Visitation will be Friday, June 26th, from 11 a.m. to 1 p.m. at Lake Cumberland Funeral Home, with a funeral to begin at 1 p.m. in the chapel of Lake Cumberland Funeral Home. Burial will be in the Barberville Cemetery. Lake Cumberland Funeral Home entrusted with the arrangements for Lorena Florence Taylor. Sandra Denny, age 78, of Somerset, passed away on Saturday, June 20th, at Hospice of Lake Cumberland Gene Waddle Care Center. Visitation will be on Wednesday, June 24th, from 12 to 2 p.m., with a funeral service to begin at 2 p.m. at the Chapel of Lake Cumberland Funeral Home. Burial will be in the Minton Cemetery in Ferguson. Donations can be made to the Minton Cemetery Fund or to Hospice of Lake Cumberland. Lake Cumberland Funeral Home is entrusted with the arrangements for Sandra Denny. Jenny Lou Hamilton Stringer, age 86, of Somerset, passed away on Saturday, June 20th, at the Gene Waddle Care Center. Visitation will be from 11 a.m. to 1 p.m. on Saturday, June 27th, at the First Church of God, 346 Monticello Street in Somerset. A service celebrating the life will be held at 1 p.m. at the church, with Pastor Tyler Ford and Reverend Danny Brummett officiating. Interment will follow in the Lakeside Memorial Garden Cemetery. In lieu of flowers, contributions can be made to the Gideon's Memorial Bible Plan. You may also sign the online tribute book at SomersetUndertaking.com. Somerset Undertaking Company and Crematory entrusted with the arrangements for Jenny Lou Hamilton Stringer. Mildred Petrie, age 91, of Somerset, passed away on Saturday, June 20th, at Hospice of Lake Cumberland Gene Waddle Care Center. Graveside service will be held on Friday, June 26th, at 2 p.m. at Lakeside Memorial Gardens. Lake Cumberland Funeral Home entrusted with the arrangements for Mildred Petrie.
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2: 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I'm John Thayer. The Cincinnati Reds had just two hits yesterday as the Reds fell to the Brewers 2-0. The Reds are now 37-41. Reds and Brewers back at Great American Ballpark tonight. Rhett Lauder starts for Cincinnati. He is 3-4. In the NBA draft yesterday, the number 6 overall pick, Mychael Brown Jr. from Louisville, went to the Brooklyn Nets, while Kentucky's Jaden Quaintance was picked at number 20 overall by the Spurs. Round 2 is tonight. NCAA Division I Cabinet unanimously approved a new 5-year age-based eligibility model yesterday. The new rule would allow athletes in all sports to be given 5 years of eligibility over 5 seasons. 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I'm John Thayer with the Sports Flash presented by Progressive on 1480 WTLO.
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8: Here's your WTLO forecast. I'm staff meteorologist Megan Mulford. Sunshine mixed with clouds at times, with fog in spots early today, with daytime highs approaching 82. Southwesterly winds at around 5 miles an hour. Partly cloudy skies again. Tonight, lows around 60. High of 87. Tomorrow, partly cloudy skies. With their WTLO forecast, I'm staff meteorologist Megan Mulford. Currently, it's 57 degrees.
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3: Here's your WTLO forecast. I'm staff meteorologist Megan Mulford. Sunshine mixed with clouds at times, with fog and spots early today, with daytime highs approaching 82. Southwesterly winds at around 5 miles an hour. Partly cloudy skies again. Tonight, lows around 60. High of 87. Tomorrow, partly cloudy skies. With their WTLO forecast, I'm staff meteorologist Megan Mulford. Currently, 59.
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Now, if you have anything that you want to sell, trade, buy, or give away, if you want to add a name to today's birthday and anniversary shout-outs, lost and found, community announcements, friendly conversation, we do it right here on Dial-A-Deal, your live and local community radio show, 6 days a week, Monday through Saturday, 7:30 a.m. to 9 a.m. And it's right here over the airwaves of WTLO. Again, my name's Gary D. So good to be here with you. Here are some basic rules for Dial-A-Deal. What we do not allow: no firearms or ammo sales of any kind, no alcohol or tobacco product sales of any kind, no real estate for sale or for rent, no for-profit businesses or professional services advertised, no odd jobs or part-time services advertised, no for-profit event announcements, no debates on politics or religion, and no personal ads. But what do we allow? Well, the selling and the trading and the buying and the giving away of items, birthdays and anniversaries, lost and found, looking for a place to rent, community announcements for nonprofit and charitable events, public service announcements, and of course, friendly conversation, all right here on WTLO's Dial a Deal. Some good music here from Noam Pickleney. I hope I got the name pronounced right there. I actually met him down in Middlesbrough. He was performing at a local concert series in downtown Middlesbrough some years back. Now, this is from a album called Beat the Devil and Carry a Rail, and we're listening to a piece called Jim Thompson's Horse. This came out in 2011 on Compass Records.

0: That's some good fiddle playing and some good banjo playing right there. 7:33 in the morning. Taking a look at the temperature outside studio right now is 59 degrees and fair skies, patchy fog in some areas. Put those headlights on, allow some extra driving distance between you and the cars in front of you. Be safe out there. Again, some good music right there. All righty, my friends. Let's go ahead and take the first phone call this morning. Good morning. You are on Dial-A-Dill.
1: Well, you got old Easy Money Ray Turpin back at you, buddy. How you doing?
0: Hey, hey, hey, Brother Ray. We got some echo going on there.
1: Hold on just a second.
0: Okie doke. Brother Ray Turpin, along with Miss Scooter there. He's adjusting the volume on his radio. And when you do call in, by the way, be sure that you adjust the volume. Keep it low because we'll get feedback here going on over the air. Brother Ray Turpin up early and at 'em this morning.
1: I forget to turn that down. I'm sorry. I want you to forgive me.
0: Oh, no. You're okay, my friend. Actually, that gives me an opportunity to let folks know about, keeping their radios turned down when they do call in because the feedback comes in. And that's okay, brother. You're all right.
1: Call in and tell you how much I think of you. You're a nice person and the best friend I ever got.
0: Well, I am honored, and I will say likewise to you, my good man.
1: Yeah, I've met a lot of people, but you're a nice person, and as far as I know, you're all right with me.
0: Well, that's I am honored, my friend. I am honored. You are one cool cat there, Brother Ray.
1: You do a good job, and I appreciate you on the radio and hope you're on there for a long time.
0: Well, good Lord willing. Good Lord willing. Now, speaking of good friends, how's Miss Scooter doing?
1: Oh, she's up around, and she's checking out everything, see everything's okay. And seems like everything's okay or not right now, you know.
0: Right on. And she's going to jump back in that recliner and take a nap, ain't she?
1: She loves that big recliner. She just sleeps. I mean, that's luxury to her, you know. I just wonder if Kevin Wilson still wants that movie. I got the Smokey Bandit 1 and 2, and I guarantee it. And if he's interested in that, I'll sell him that cheap, you know.
0: Yes, sir.
1: $3 a piece, the brand new disc, if it don't play like he wants to, I'll give him to it.
0: Okay. Well, I'll be sure to mention that to him.
1: And, you know, if he's got time, just give me a call, and I'll put him in. He said he liked that Smoke and the Bandit, and I got Smoke and the Bandit 2 and 3.
0: You got 2 and 3 then, right?
1: Right. That's for Jackie Gleason and Jerry Reed in it and all that. They're good movies, they're brand new. Oh, well, they've been played once, so I'm going to get off here and hush so somebody else can get on here. So if he's interested, have him give me a call, 678-0069. So, you know, but I sure appreciate you. You're a good friend, bud.
0: Oh, likewise, you're a good friend as well there, Brother Ray, and give Miss Scooter a pat on the head.
1: Well, you have a wonderful day.
0: All right, my friend. Thank you for calling in.
1: Thank you. Bye.
0: Bye-bye. Brother Ray, a.k.a. Easy Money Turpin, calling in to say good morning, him and Miss Scooter. Give us a call. Give us a holler. Our number, area code 606-678-8151. And our text-to-deal line is 606-229-5750. Wherever you are out there and wherever you may be, whatever you have around the house, up in the attic, down in the basement, out in the garage, the little building, the shed, up in the barn, whatever the case may be, give us a call, give us a holler. Would love to hear from you. Let's go to line 2 now. Good morning. You're on Dial-A-Dill.
2: Hey, Gary.
0: Hey, hey, hey, Brother Jack. What's going on, man?
2: I believe we're up here too early.
0: I was telling myself that earlier, and then I realized, oh, I got to get to the station.
2: Gary, I still got that picture.
0: Oh, yeah. Oh, I owe you. I probably got 2001 apologies now.
2: Gary, you must be a busy man.
0: Well, sometimes I am. I tell you what, this week I've been working both jobs. I'll be doing that through tomorrow, and then I'll have Friday off from both, and then I got to come. And of course, I enjoy coming here to the station. I don't know if this is work or enjoyment. I think it's a little of both. And got to be here Saturday, take Sunday off, and then back at it.
2: I'm glad you enjoy it, Gary. And don't make it like work.
0: That, you know, you're exactly right, my friend. And my other job, too, there's aspects of it that I enjoy. And I tell you what, working, well, the people you work with, that can either make or break you. I don't know about others, but it does me. I know we have to have tolerance for knuckleheads out there. And throughout my life, I've had to work with a few knuckleheads, and I'm sure I've been a knucklehead. But I tell you what, the folks here and then the folks at my other job, they make it, you know, to where when I come in, I'm happy to see them. Now, I don't know if they're happy to see me, though. that might be another story in itself.
2: That's great, Gary. You don't mind going. You don't mind going.
0: Well,
2: I still got two corner cabinets, a round oak table with a leaf, a computer desk, some trailer hitches, a little box stereo, a couple of DVD players, a bunch of DVD movies. You trading on any knives? Got a few big knives. And I know two or three people looking for a place to live, just a room or anything to rent. 606-514-9007.
0: 514-9007, Jack and his assortments. Now, Jack, right now, today, if you were, let's say, sitting on an overlook, nice breeze blowing in the shade, and you had pad and pen in hand, and you were to write a song, what would the song be about? Now, you are quite the poet and the storyteller, but the subject of, what would be the subject today? What about of life's experiences and observations and such?
2: Well, Gary, I think you've heard me say it before. You better hurry up. I don't know what you want to do, but you better get after it. I don't know what your dream is. You do, I don't. And God gave you that, though. But I hope that when you come to the end, you don't regret that you didn't pursue it, that you didn't pursue your life. And I hope that you have no regrets when you get to the end. And that's about me, Gary.
0: Right there. That is a song in of itself. Now, would that be, and I always talk, you know, you and I talk about the blues a lot. Would that be in the form of a Delta-style blues, or would that be more of an Appalachian ballad, or would that just be on the steel-string guitar?
2: Well, I ain't heard Bobby Womack in years, but he said, once I lived the life of a millionaire, spending my money, Lord, I didn't care, taking my friends out for a mighty good time, drinking that good gin, champagne, and wine. But just as soon as my money got low, I didn't have a friend and I had no place to go.
0: Uh-huh. I've heard many a blues song reflecting on just that. Mm-hmm.
2: Yeah. Take it easy, Gary.
0: All righty, brother. We thank you now. Brother Jack and his assortments right there. Give him a call on those items. He has a lot of good items for sale, 514-9007. Oh, it's good to be here with you. Prior to the show, I've been selecting some music here, looking over music to select, I should say, on coming back out of commercial breaks. I like to try to give you a variety. Sometimes I get a little heavy on the classic country side. Sometimes I get a little heavy on the maybe the western swing and the Cajun side of things, I guess, depending on what side of the Mississippi my mind is on. But I always try to put in a little something new, some singer-songwriter, an Americana blend, I guess. Always like to put on some bluegrass. I got to get some bluegrass for Traveler and Traveler's dad up there in Science Hill. I don't know if Traveler's still up there in the New York area near West Point working. Wherever you're at there, Traveler, let us know and give us a text. But I got to pick out some bluegrass for your dad. I'll find some classic bluegrass for you. Time right now is 7:45 in the morning, 59 degrees and fair skies, time and temperature, brought to you by Davis HVAC Experts, your heating and air conditioning specialist, online at DavisHVACExperts.com. Their phone number is 679-4217. Well, I tell you what, folks, let's do this. Let's go ahead and jump in to this day in Reds history. And we'll also have a promo for the Reds. I'm looking for that right now. And you just hang tight with us. Listen to this day in Reds history. And when we come back, we'll take a few more calls and we'll have the birthday shout outs as well. But in the meantime, here's this day in Reds history.
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4: On this June 24th, 1970, the Reds played their final game at Crosley Field, the home of the Reds since 1912. For 58 seasons, the Reds played at Crosley, and so much history at the old park in Cincinnati's West End. The first night game in 1935, four World Series, two All-Star games, but the Reds were opening a brand new stadium on the river, Riverfront Stadium, set to open on June 30th, and so the Reds and Giants met in the final game at Crosley. The Reds trailed 4-3 in the bottom of the eighth, but Johnny Bench and Lee May hit back-to-back homers to give the Reds the win 5-4 in their final game at Crosley Field. This June 24th, 1970, this date in Reds baseball.
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1: 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Get the forecast and high and low temperatures for today and tomorrow. Just call 606-678-8100.
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4: Somerset weather. Here's your WTLO forecast. I'm staff meteorologist Megan Mulford. Sunshine mixed with clouds at times, with fog and spots early today, with daytime highs approaching 82. Southwesterly winds at around 5 miles an hour. Partly cloudy skies again. Tonight, lows around 60. High of 87. Tomorrow, partly cloudy skies. With their WTLO forecast, I'm staff meteorologist Megan Mulford. Currently, 59.
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0: That's Hank Thompson. The legendary Hank Thompson. He used to perform with the Brazo Valley River Boys, I believe. Or the Brazos Valley Boys. That's who he's played with. With Dusty Skies. Hank Thompson from out under the Lone Star of Texas. Taking us back into, bringing us back into the program. That commercial break. Hope everyone's well wherever you are and wherever you may be.
1: I just can't breathe in this air. Thought it would.
0: True Western sound right there. Hank Thompson, let's go to line one here. Good morning, your own Dial-A-Deal.
2: And top of the morning to you, Gary.
0: Hello, no dusty skies here.
2: No, not at all, not at all. Beautiful sunny skies. Going to be a beautiful day. Got some stuff to do today. So great.
0: Oh, good for you, man.
2: Yeah,
0: good for you.
2: Stuff I've got to do today. One of them's get a house payment out. Woo! Right. That takes about $1,000 out of my paycheck right there. But anyway, that's the way it goes. And great bumper music coming back in there. Old country sound there from, like you said, out in the dusty plains.
0: That's right. That's right. Hank Thompson, he had that light western swing sound, sort of like what Bob Wills used to do. And him and the Brazos Valley Boys performed for many years. You know, you always heard the term country western, and there's a decisive moment why they are in reason why they wanted to say country and western, because western music has its own feel. You know, it is country, but it is a unique feel to it.
2: Yeah, absolutely. I tell you, one of the best voices, in my opinion, of the older country music back in the 40s and 50s, early 60s, was a guy by the name of Ray Price.
0: Yeah, Ray Price. He was quite the crooner, wasn't
2: he? Yes, he was. Yes, he was. He was from Oklahoma.
0: That's right. Red Dirt Country.
2: Yeah, I don't take a lot of pride in the fact that when he first came to this area, he lived in Gallatin.
0: Oh, did he now?
2: Yeah, he lived in Gallatin for about 2 years and was good friends with Hank Williams during that time. And as a matter of fact, Hank Williams moved in with him for a little while, and Hank must have been a total nightmare. So that was about a six-month proposition right there. But, yeah, Ray Price lived in Gallatin. Then he lived in Hendersonville. And then he moved down into the richer part of town down in Brentwood.
0: And, of course, you're talking about areas and communities south of the border.
2: South of the border down in Sumner County and Davidson County and

0: I forget the name. I think it's Maury County is the when you get down around Franklin in that area.
1: And when you mention Hank Williams, you mean Senior, correct?
0: Yeah, Hank Williams Senior, yes.
1: Yeah. You know, it's interesting that artists, whether they're throwing paint on canvas or they're taking clay or they're making sounds, you know, musicians, they're a unique type of people.
0: Yes,
1: and,
0: they are.
1: And bunking in together, it's strong personality, strong creativeness. Sometimes makes it a little challenging, but you know, with Ray Price, the great his great sound, and of course, I got some Hank Williams queued up here in just a little bit, a little honky tonking music coming up here in a bit. Those are these artists and the ones of that era are just fantastic. Of course, you know, before starting the show, we had some Patsy Cline, and we also had a little bit of a. You know, coming into the 70s, we had a little bit of Glenn Campbell singing about Galveston.
0: Absolutely, absolutely. That wreck that you mentioned, Patsy Cline, there a moment ago, that wreck that she had back, not the plane crash that took her life, but and that was in 63, but it was in 61. She had a bad car crash over in Hendersonville, and it was on Indian Lake Road, and my aunt didn't live too awfully far from where that took place. That nearly killed her right there, and then of course she lost her life in a plane crash about 2 years later.
1: What a great sound. I remember sitting in saloons out west. This was back in the late 80s, these old saloons out in Montana, and a lot of times I'd find her music on the jukebox, and I'd be playing, or I'd play it myself, and I just had some great times. I remember one saloon on the Flathead Indian Reservation up there in Polson, Montana, and just listening to Hank. I heard some Hank Williams, but listening to Patsy Cline in particular, and I just sat there just enjoying the company of the good people and good memories for me.
0: Well, that song that she became so popular for, Crazy, that was written by Willie Nelson.
1: Right on, because he was active songwriter. Yeah,
0: and I did not know this. I've rented the thing about Ken Burns' country music, history of country music, two or three times, and learned something every time. And that song was presented. He wrote that song, Crazy, and he presented that song to her husband at Tootsie's Orchid Lounge down on Broadway,
1: down there in Nashville, right?
0: Yeah, right downtown on Broadway. And they took it out to her and played it for her. It was like 2 o'clock in the morning, and she liked the song really well. And that's how she is. She said, "I would like to record that. Would you let me record that?"
1: Mm-hmm.
0: And he said, "Fine." He said, "I wrote it for you." So yeah, that sounds great to me. But you know, a song by Ray Price that I've always liked, and I'm not in any way a big country music fan.
1: That we know.
0: Yeah, and but was Crazy Arms.
1: Oh, that's a great one. Yes.
0: Yeah.
1: That's actually the first song I ever played of his on the air down at a station down in East Tennessee when I started. Yep, Crazy Arms.
0: Crazy Arms.
1: Well, speaking of things crazy, the time is crazy, and it's time for the birthday shout-outs.
0: You go good, Daddy.
1: All right, we'll talk at you later. Give us a call back if you can.
0: Bye-bye, baby.
1: All righty.
0: Bye.
1: Brother Dave right there. Now let's get into some music here. Get into some big band music. Hot Dog. Alrighty, here now, the birthday shout-outs, presented by the Neighborhood of Somerset, a senior living community. Located at 100 Neighborly Way here in Somerset, you can contact Sharon Reynolds or Betty Caudill for your free information guide to find out about all of the great services and activities they offer 7 days a week at the neighborhood. Each birthday name from the week goes into a random drawing every Friday on Dial a Deal to win a $25 gift card to a local store, restaurant, or retailer, compliments of the neighborhood. Now, here are the birthday names for this, the 23rd, that's right, of June on this Wednesday morn. Aubrey Harris, Bonnie Godby, and Joe Cowan celebrating birthdays. A text message from Amanda and wishing today happy anniversary to Vincent and Beverly Woods, Calvin and Teresa Whitaker, and also Danny and Peggy Tucker. Happy anniversary to you all. Happy birthday to the others. And may the good Lord smile upon each and every one of you all and grant you many, many, many more years. The birthday shout-outs presented by the Neighborhood of Somerset, a senior living community. Phone 606-677-0166. Ah, man, that is a good sound, a good vibe. Very nice. Some neo-1940s big band swing sounds. Yes, well, we have about 40 seconds left here before the very top of the hour. I was informed by our very own Mr. Greg Moore from over at Somerset 106. He popped into studio just a few moments ago and said that the technical issues concerning the top of the hour and the news, the Fox News minute, has been resolved and should be working. Now, sometimes it takes a few moments for it to fire right. Let's see if it does it now. This is WTLO, Somerset, Kentucky.
2: Fox News, I'm CJ Papa. Several high-profile primaries reshape political map ahead of November in New York. The progressive-backed candidates score big wins. Incumbent Congressman Adriano Espiar defeated by Daria Lisa via Chevalier.
3: Fascism is on the rise. Trump is in office. And the odds, as always, are stacked against
2: us. And Congressman Dan Goldman, also primaried out by Brad Lander. In South Carolina, Attorney General Alan Wilson captures the Republican runoff for governor. Now, President Trump heads to Capitol Hill later today for a meeting with Senate Republicans amid major disagreements. And NASDAQ futures are pointing to a rebound after a rough Tuesday and that sell-off. America's listening to Fox News.
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5: I'm Patrick Johnson with your local and regional news. Senate Homeland Security Chairman Rand Paul is issuing his first subpoena as the head of the committee to Dr. Anthony Fauci. According to a social media post from the chairman, Fauci backed out of a voluntary agreement to testify in front of the panel this month, so now he's making Fauci's attendance mandatory. They are no strangers to clashing, as the two men repeatedly had heated exchanges at Senate hearings during Fauci's tenure as the nation's former top infectious diseases doctor under the Biden administration. Paul has even called for Fauci to be indicted for what the senator said was lying to Congress under oath. A Laurel County judge is deeming London Mayor Randall Weddle ineligible for re-election. The judge has ruled that Weddle does not actually live full-time at a home within the city limits, instead spending most of his time at a larger property in Kiwi. The court has ordered Weddle to be removed as a candidate for the upcoming election as mayor. The attorney representing Weddle says they do not plan to appeal the decision. More news online, Somerset106.com and WTLOAM.com.
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2: We have these obituaries. Penny Fry Owens, age 65, of Somerset, passed away on Saturday, June 20th. Visitation will be Saturday, June 27th, from 12 noon until 2 p.m. at Lake Cumberland Funeral Home. Funeral will be Saturday at 2 p.m. at the chapel of Lake Cumberland Funeral Home. Burial will be in the Chesterview Cemetery. Lake Cumberland Funeral Home entrusted with the arrangements for Penny Fry Owens. Lorena Florence Taylor, age 91, of Somerset, passed away on Friday, June 19th at UK Medical Center in Lexington. Visitation will be Friday, June 26th from 11 a.m. to 1 p.m. at Lake Cumberland Funeral Home, with the funeral to begin at 1 p.m. in the chapel of Lake Cumberland Funeral Home. Burial will be in the Barberville Cemetery. Lake Cumberland Funeral Home entrusted with the arrangements for Lorena Florence Taylor. Sandra Denny, age 78, of Somerset, passed away on Saturday, June 20th, at Hospice of Lake Cumberland Jean Waddle Care Center. Visitation will be on Wednesday, June 24th, from 12 to 2 p.m., with a funeral service to begin at 2 p.m. at the Chapel of Lake Cumberland Funeral Home. Burial will be in the Minton Cemetery in Ferguson. Donations can be made to the Minton Cemetery Fund or to Hospice of Lake Cumberland. Lake Cumberland Funeral Home is entrusted with the arrangements for Sandra Denny. Jenny Lou Hamilton Stringer, age 86, of Somerset, passed away on Saturday, June 20th at the Jean Waddle Care Center. Visitation will be from 11 a.m. to 1 p.m. on Saturday, June 27th at the First Church of God, 346 Monticello Street in Somerset. A service celebrating the life will be held at 1 p.m. at the church, with Pastor Tyler Ford and Reverend Danny Brummett officiating. Interment will follow in the Lakeside Memorial Garden Cemetery. In lieu of flowers, contributions can be made to the Gideon's Memorial Bible Plan. You may also sign the online tribute book at SomersetUndertaking.com. Somerset Undertaking Company and Crematory entrusted with the arrangements for Jenny Lou Hamilton Stringer. Mildred Petrie, age 91, of Somerset, passed away on Saturday, June 20th, at Hospice of Lake Cumberland Jean Waddle Care Center. Graveside service will be held on Friday, June 26th, at 2 p.m. at Lakeside Memorial Gardens. 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
4: Somerset weather. Here's your WTLO forecast. I'm staff meteorologist Megan Mulford. Sunshine mixed with clouds at times, with fog and spots early today, with daytime highs approaching 82. Winds out of the southwest at around 5 miles an hour. Partly cloudy skies tonight, lows dip down to about 60. Sunshine mixed with clouds at times tomorrow, high temperatures reach up to 87. With your WTLO forecast, I'm staff meteorologist Megan Mulford. Currently, it's 61 degrees.
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1: 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Their number is 425-1782. That's just strangely cool right there. Again, that's Molly Tuttle and Golden Highway with White Rabbit. Give us a call. We'd love to hear from you. Got a call coming in right now. Let's go there to line one. Good morning, sir. You are on Dial a Deal.
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1: Oh, you did? 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
2: Yes, yeah, sold every bit of, yeah. Number 606-305-3260.
1: 305-3260. I tell you what, Dial a Deal works, doesn't it?
2: Oh, it sort of. Radio sort of works.
1: All right. We're glad you called in this morning. Thanks for the news. And you have a good
2: one. I used to sponsor Dial a Deal.
1: Oh, did you now?
2: Oh, yeah. That's a while ago. I've probably been 10 years.
1: Oh.
2: I've been listening 50 years, I guess.
1: That's a lifetime of tuning in, ain't it, man?
2: Yeah, sure is. Yeah. Okay. Thanks very much.
1: All right, thank you, sir. Now.
2: Okay,
1: bye-bye. 305-3260. He sold those totes of paparazzi jewelry. And like, you know, Kevin Wilson says, connecting sellers and traders and buyers. Kevin Wilson is right on that. Dial a Deal does work. Give us a call. Give us a holler. 606-678-8151. Want to say hello to Don Burgraff, who's listening in down there in East Tennessee near the Holston River. There on the outskirts of Knoxville, Tennessee, or in town. I think he's within city limits. Tuning in via the cyber world at WTLOAM.com. Big salute to you, good sir, Don Burgraff. All righty, 13 minutes now after 8 a.m. Let's take a look at the temperature, and then we'll go straight into some text. And currently outside the studios of WTLO, 61 degrees, sunshine, a few clouds out there, some patchy fog as I came in this morning down 914. And coming into the station, hey, it's some heavy fog. So if you still find some fog in your area, make sure those headlights are on. Allow some extra drive time or some, and especially extra driving space between you and the driver in front of you, the vehicle in front of you. So be safe out there. Highs today around 82 degrees, beautiful day. If I didn't have to work, I'd be out, I would hope, working in my yard, working with my flowers. But I got to work. That's all right. And it's good to work. It's good to earn your own keep, is it not? Lows tonight around 60 degrees. Tomorrow, warming up to 87, mostly sunny skies. And then on Friday, a 70% chance of rain. And we've got some rain continuing on into Saturday. So there's the forecast for us all. Wherever you are out there and wherever you may be, thanks for making us a part of your morning and a part of your day. Give us a call. Give us a holler, 678-8151. We want to thank the good people over at Godby Realty and Auction for sponsoring this morning's broadcast and webcast of Dial a Deal. 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There's one coming up on Friday, July the 3rd at 10 a.m. Eastern Daylight Savings Time. It's an online off-site auction. It's a residential auction. The property is located at 460 Highway 1674 in Somerset. It's a house and lot featuring 3 bedrooms and 2 baths and a detached garage. And that'll be going on right now. It started just the other day, actually. And there's another auction. It's the selling for the Elizabeth Carter Trust. It's a 42-acre farm and 5 tracks plus a 3-bedroom brick house located at 444 Flat Lick Road here in Somerset. This is an online off-site absolute auction that's taking place. That's going on now till Friday the 3rd of July. See if there's any other auctions that I can spy here. I think that's just the... Oh, see, there's... that's the only ones. So, again, check out GodbyRealty.com. And, again, we want to thank the folks over at Godby Realty and Auction. Check them out online. You can also give them a call at 678-8189. 16 minutes now past 8 a.m. Let's check out our text line. We want to thank Miss Amanda for providing the anniversary names for us, and of course always the birthdays as well. Brother Raymond's out there still looking for some Bibles and a pull behind roller for a mower, and he's looking for that. His number is 271-4189. He's looking for Bibles. If you're tuning in for the very first time, if you have used or new Bibles, if you're a church and in your church library you might have a box of dozen or so, and you're I've already handed out Bibles, but you have these extras. There's an organization up out of Michigan called Mission Cry. You can check out their website at missioncry.org, and they provide Bibles to missionaries overseas in areas where English, if not a first language, it is a second language. And Brother Raymond is collecting Bibles. If it has notes in it, fine. Highlighted, fine. They refurbish them up there, and then he collects them. He sends them up to Michigan, and then they refurbish them, and then they send them off to missionaries around the world. His number, once again, 271-4189. And let's see here also. Let's see. Yesterday, we got a text in late in the morning, just before we were signing off. An individual out there is looking to buy Blu-ray or 4K movies, maybe even DVD collections, and looking to buy stereo equipment, receivers, amplifiers, or speakers. And the number to contact is area code 606-219-2538. Also, let's see here. There's an individual out there that needs some yard work done, and you can contact them at area code 606-219-5667. If you mow yards to help people out and want to earn some money, you can do that, 219-5667. Again, 219-5667. Also, we have a listener out there that has they still have 2 Sirwall oversized rocking chairs, $150 for both. The number to call there or text, 606-492-5493. Also, there's a listener down Jellicoe Way, down there just on the other side, on the Jellicoe side, the Tennessee side of Jellicoe, I should say, because, of course, the town straddles the state line. They're looking to buy a 4 to 5 foot wood boat paddle. They're down in Jellicoe. Their number is 865 394 2509. Those are the texts this morning. We appreciate all of those. Also wanted, there's an individual out there wants to buy, slow down, Gary, breathe, wants to buy 205-7015 tires. The number to contact there is 678-5375. Again, 678-5375. Cromwell AgriPort coming up here soon. Also, we'll have another quiz today to win a one-day pass to Summer Splash Water Park here in Somerset. And again, the question will pertain to the Revolutionary War, the War of Independence. And you can partake in that. We'll have a question for you. And the first caller at that time dials in here on Dial a Deal and gives the correct answer, they'll have a one-day pass to Summer Splash Water Park. 8:21 in the morning. Glad you're tuning in wherever you are out there and wherever you may be. We always want to thank the good people over at the neighborhood of Somerset. 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We really appreciate all of our listeners out there tuning in. Dave got me to think, well, I'm always thinking about flowers. I inherited that from my parents and my grandmother and my oldest brother. He was a fighter pilot in the Air Force, flew close air support missions in Vietnam, and he was quite the gardener. He could grow roses like no other. And so one day in a conversation, Dave and I were talking about flowers, and so I got interested in the state flowers. Of course, here in the great state of Kentucky, the bluegrass state, it's the goldenrod. Down in Louisiana, it's the magnolia and the Louisiana iris. Up in Maine, it's the white pine cone or tassel. Massachusetts, it's the Mayflower, appropriate. Let's go to line one here. Good morning, you're on Dial a Deal.
2: Good morning, sir. How are you?
1: Hey, good man. What's going on with you?
2: I'm sitting here listening to you drinking coffee.
1: Yes, sir.
2: Yeah. I've still got my Goldwing track. It's 2004. Got 59,000 miles on it, I'd like to sell. 1,800. And I've still got my car. It's a 2008 2014 Terrain. I'd like to sell it.
1: How much you asking? How much are you?
2: Cabinet. It's not very big. It's about 5 foot tall. It sits against the wall. It's around in front. Got glass in the front. Got full angels. I'd like to sell it.
1: Okay.
2: And my phone number is 561-6467.
1: 561-6467. And on that Terrain, that's a GMC, isn't it?
2: Yeah,
1: How much are you asking for it?
2: $5,000.
1: Okie dokie.
2: It's 2014.
1: Yes, sir. Yes, sir. All righty. That number again is 561-6467.
2: Yes, sir. And you have a good day.
1: You too, my man. Take care now.
2: Bye-bye.
1: Bye-bye. He's got that 04 Goldwing and the 14 Terrain that's at GMC, and he's got that stereo cabinet and some angels as well. 561-6467 is his number. Always good to hear from our friend there, Mr. Carinder. Up in Michigan, again, I'm just fascinated with flowers. They're so beautiful. The apple blossom and the dwarf lake iris is the flowers for Michigan. And jumping, let's just real quickly just jump overseas to see what some of the flowers for certain countries. In Spain, it's the gorse flower. In Catalonia, which is part of Spain, it's the weaver's bloom. In Norway, it's the lily of the valley. Of course, in Scotland, it's the thistle. At thistles as tough as the Scots are, I can tell you that. But some of the flowers there, Costa Rica, it's the Guerrera morada is their national flower. So every place has got a flower. Every state, every province, every territory. Over in Russia, it's the chamomile. Romania, it's the peony. Peony, as some folks call it. So just some flowers from overseas and here in the States. So, folks, it's 8:27 in the morning. Wherever you are out there, wherever you may be, give us a call. Would love to hear from you. The number, 678-8151. 678-8151 is our number. Would love to hear from you on this beautiful morning. Here in South Central Kentucky, heart of the bluegrass, the southern part of the heart of the bluegrass, part of the Appalachian region right here. If you're taking off over, heading over to Appalachia, over into the mountains, I should say, safe journey to you. If you're heading over towards Hazard, or maybe you're heading up to Pikeville or Paintsville out in that part of the state or beyond, if you're headed down towards the Cumberland Gap, down there towards Pineville and Barberville area. Safe journeys to you. If you're heading, wherever you're heading to, you might be going up to Lexington for a doctor's appointment, or you might be heading up there for just to do some shopping or visit with friends. Safe journey to you to and fro. Let's go ahead and do this, my friends. Let's jump into the Cromwell Ag Report. Speaking of which, anything that you've got around the farm you want to sell, you want to trade, you're looking to buy, you may have some farm equipment that you want to buy, sell, trade, or part out. You may have some livestock. You may have some fencing, whatever the case may be. Give us a call after the Cromwell Ag Report. That's coming up next.
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3: I'm Jeff Nally on the Cromwell Ag Radio Network. Discussion on the potential for Senate passage of an E-15 bill swirled on Capitol Hill yesterday after the release of a farm bill draft that does not include the pro-ethanol measure. Language to allow year-round voluntary sales of higher ethanol gasoline blends was not expected to be in the discussion text unveiled by the Senate Ag Committee Chair John Bozeman yesterday, and it wasn't. Still, Bozeman reiterated his support for year-round D15. He told reporters he believes the Senate likely has the votes needed to pass a standalone bill. He said, quote, the stars are aligned. E-15 is a top priority for Senate Majority Leader John Thune, and talks on the issue are ongoing, according to a person familiar with the matter. South Dakota Republicans is optimistic, he said, that the Senate can reach an agreement. Yesterday, Senator Chuck Grassley of Iowa said he's trying to get his colleagues to, quote, wake up to the fact that given the upcoming midterm elections and scheduled recess, the window for passing E-15 this year is narrowing. Grassley said yesterday there's 7 weeks between now and the election. He spoke on his media call yesterday. This is something that needs to be done between now and the election. He's referring to legislative weeks. I'm Jeff Daly.
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0: Some Hank Williams Sr. right there from 1948. Honky Tonkin'. One of his favorites. I had that song on my mind a lot. I sing it a lot in my head at my other job. I don't know why. Let's go to line two here. Good morning, your own Dolladale.
1: Yes, good morning. We have some New Zealand rabbits for sale. We also have some chicken eggs and duck eggs. And the number they can call for Angry Mink. And the number they can call for more information is 606-416-9723. Thank you so much.
0: 417-9723 is your number.
1: Let me do it one more time.
0: Sorry. I messed you up. That was my bad.
1: It's 416-9723.
0: 416-9723.
1: Yes, sir.
0: All righty. Thank you so much now.
1: All right. Thank you.
0: And bye-bye.
1: Bye-bye.
0: So, some New Zealand rabbits along with the chicken and duck eggs right there. Give them a call. 606-416-9723. That was a great call right there. And those are New Zealand are meat rabbits, I understand, too. Rabbit is good eating. I ate that. Ate that some when I was a kid. My pop would bring some home on occasion. That and squirrel. Good eating indeed. Hey, let's go to line one now. Good morning, your own Dolladale.
2: Good morning.
0: How are you?
2: I'm fine. I have a security system. There's lots of cameras and a monitor for sale for $25. And I have a really nice potty chair for $15. And I have some Canon jars for sale for $5 a dozen.
0: Okay, good.
2: And the number to call is 606-305-5286. Thank you.
0: All right. Thank you very much now. Number is 305-5286. The Canon jars, the potty chair, and the security system right there. Give them a call. Cameras and monitors with that. Give them a call. Again, that number is 305-5286. Give us a holler. Give us a call here at the studio. 678-8151 is the number. Wherever you are out there, my friends, and wherever you may be, it's good to be here with you this morning on Dial a Deal. You can text us at 229-5750. I'm going to go there in just a second here. And we'll check out to see if we have any new texts that have come in. Glad that you're listening in, by the way, to WTLO. 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Just text us at that time. Area code 606-229-5750. You can text us anytime, day or night, 365, 24/7. Ooh, and here in just a bit, we'll have that question for you. A little quiz. If you're the first one to call in and answer it correctly, you'll get a one-day pass to Summer Splash Water Park here in Somerset. That's coming up here very shortly as well. 8:36 in the morning. Taking a look at temperature outside studio. If you're tuning in, you just now tuned us in. 63 degrees at 8:37. 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The number is 679-4217. Glad to be here with you. Hey, we got a from our mailbag, and this was from yesterday. Someone is looking for someone to mow a cemetery, and the number to contact is area code 606-416-4322. Again, 416-4322. And they're looking for someone to mow a cemetery. We have a responsibility to take care of where our loved ones, our faithful departed, lie and rest. We have to keep those cleaned and tidy. I understand there's an old tradition, I know, down in the mountains, and I'm sure this extends even further back generations and centuries. We're supposed to take care of a cemetery for 40 years. And then after 40 years, if there's no family or anyone has the ability to keep up that cemetery, if it falls into overgrowth and disarray, that's okay. But after 40 years is when you're supposed to, up to 40 years, you're supposed to take care of a cemetery and or a graveyard. So, again, that person is looking for someone to mow a cemetery. Again, 416-4322. That came in on our mailbag, in our mailbag. And you can mail us directly, email us directly, dialadeal at forkbroadcasting.com. You can also look us up on Facebook and like us there. Just search out WTLO Radio. Please take some time to like us on Facebook. 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We've got some great music lined up for the morning. Coming up in the 9 o'clock hour, we have Johnny Horton's coming up along with Herman's Hermits. You'll hear a little country, a little rock and roll, a little that country rock sound from time to time. The Dave Clark Five, some Motown from Stevie Wonder, Poco, The Lovin' Spoonful, Jay and the Americans coming up as well, Aretha Franklin, some good music indeed coming up here in the 9 o'clock hour. Let's go to line one. Good morning, you're on Dolladale.
3: Good morning. I have some upper cabinets for sale. They're dark finish, and they're in great shape. And then I have a dresser. It has a real pretty mirror with it. And I have a bed rail, like you put a box springs and mattress down in.
0: Right.
3: Mm-hmm. It has a headboard with it. I think it's maple. And then I have the bottom part to a bathroom lavatory. I don't have the sink that goes in. It was just the wooden part.
0: Okay.
3: And my number to call is 606-341-0276.
0: 341-0276. And on that bed rail, what size for bed is that, for a queen?
3: Oh, it'll fit all three. I'm pretty sure it'll fit a twin. I know it'll fit a queen and a full. I think it'll fit all three sizes.
0: All three, okay.
3: Just adjustable.
0: All righty. Well, thank you very kindly for calling in this morning.
3: Thank you. Bye-bye.
0: Bye-bye. 341-0276 is that number. Let's go to line two next. Good morning. You're on Dolladale.
4: Good morning, sir. Got a super nice 16-foot utility trailer, tandem axle in real good condition, LED lights, all the nice amenities. And that number is 606-682-0876, 682-0876 on the nice 16-footer. Have a great day.
0: All right. Thank you, sir. Have a good one. 682-0876 for that utility trailer right there. Give us a call. Give us a holler. Would love to hear from you. Whatever you've got to sell, trade, buy, or give away, 678-8151. We're going to jump into Sports Flash in just a second, see if there's any more calls that come in. And then we'll jump into the Sports Flash. And, of course, we'll be back in a flash afterwards. Oh, it's so good to be here with you this morning. If you're listening in downtown Somerset, maybe at one of the local businesses, or if you're on your way to work, or maybe you're heading out of town, you're driving wherever to and from, you're tuning in. We thank you much for doing so. If you're listening in online, let us know and text us. Would love to hear from you. Let's see here. Let's go to line. Let me get this working right. There we go. Let's go to line one next. Good morning. You're on Dolladale.
5: Yes, I want to put my daughter's chickens back on there for sale.
0: Okay.
5: So them little miniature game chickens, they're the show type. She's had a lot of calls, but no lookers yet. Everybody calls, but they don't know what to talk about. I mean, you have to see them being big as a bird. I mean, they're little bitty fellas.
0: Right. Yes, sir.
5: And she's got six pullets. She's got too many. And she don't need, so she's going to sell them six.
0: Okay.
5: And the number's 606-303-8288.
0: 606-303-8288.
5: Yeah. Thank you, sir.
0: All right. Thank you, sir. You have a good one now.
5: You have one there.
0: Bye-bye. All righty, 606-303-8266 for those six pullets. They're Baney Show Chickens, and they're very nice. And give them a call, 303-8288. Let's go ahead and jump into the sports flash, and then we'll be back in a flash. And we'll be back in just a moment.
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7: 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I'm John Thayer. The Cincinnati Reds had just two hits yesterday as the Reds fell to the Brewers 2-0. The Reds are now 37-41. Reds and Brewers back at Great American Ballpark tonight. Rhett Lauder starts for Cincinnati. He is 3-4. In the NBA draft yesterday, the number 6 overall pick, Mychal Brown Jr. from Louisville, went to the Brooklyn Nets, while Kentucky's Jaden Quaintance was picked at number 20 overall by the Spurs. Round 2 is tonight. NCAA Division I Cabinet unanimously approved a new 5-year age-based eligibility model yesterday. The new rule would allow athletes in all sports to be given 5 years of eligibility over 5 seasons. Bundle auto and home, renters, or condo, and save with Progressive. I'm John Thayer with the Sports Flash presented by Progressive on 1480 WTLO.
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0: one side.
1: Romance in the Dark. That's some old blues right there. Early 1940s, I do believe, from Lil Green. Maybe late 1930s. Romance in the Dark, some early blues. Give us a call on this bright, sunshiny morning. Blue skies out there, too, by the way. Currently, it is outside. It is 63 degrees at 8:48. 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Phone 679-4217. That's some good old, that's some rare blues right there, my friends. That's something you don't hear every day. Going back to yesteryear. Give us a call, give us a holler, whatever you've got to sell, trade, buy, or give away. And give us a call here in just a moment. We're going to have that quiz for you. Ooh, I tell you what a good morning it has been. That was on the Bluebird record label, Romance in the Dark, Lil Green. Bluebird was part of RCA, where there was a blue, it was a blues portion of their label, I guess you would say. All righty here. Now, as I mentioned, here's the quiz, and the question is on, you know, considering our 250th anniversary as a nation, as a free nation, as an independent nation. May it always be that way, from within, and also protecting from those from the outside. But I tell you what, folks, 250 years, it's good to be an American, is it not? One of the best countries in the world. Best country in the world, I'd say. Now, the Summer Splash Water Park here in Somerset, well, we've got a one-day pass to Summer Splash Water Park. And here is the question. Of course, we're all familiar with the great story that's part of our national folklore. And folklore is always rooted in truths and so on, and historical events. Of course, Paul Revere, that's right, the British are coming. They're up there in Boston. In the beginning days and the beginning times of the Revolutionary War, he took off on a horse. Do you know the name of that horse? If so, be the first caller with the right answer, and you'll get a free one-day pass to Summer Splash Water Park. Again, a free one-day pass to Summer Splash Water Park right here in Somerset. That number to call is 678-8151. I think Andy Griffith even mentions at one point the name of the horse, it seems like. But what's the name of the horse that Paul Revere took out on that night when the British were coming and he let others know? You know, he teamed up as they had a Minuteman system set up. He would meet John Hancock and Sam Adams in Lexington, Massachusetts, alerting up to 40 other Patriot riders. And he headed on with Samuel Prescott as well. The British are coming. The British are coming. So do tell me what the name of Paul Revere's horse is, and you can get this pass. Good morning. You're on Dolladale.
2: How about Brown Beauty?
1: You got it, my friend. You got a one-day pass to Summer Splash Water Park. Congratulations on that, good sir. And what is your name, good man?
2: Michael West.
1: Hey. Michael, it's good to hear from you, my friends.
2: You too.
1: Yes, sir. Good to hear from you, my friend. And your contact phone number, too, sir?
2: 875-3978.
1: 875-3978. All righty. You know where to come and pick it up.
2: You know I do.
1: Yes, sir. Are you gonna be by this morning?
2: Yes.
1: Okay. Well, I'll catch you here then. I got a question, off air question for you.
2: Okay.
1: I've been meaning to get in touch with you on something, so that works out well.
2: I'll be there shortly.
1: All righty, sir. Well, congratulations to that.
2: Thank you.
1: Yes, sir.
2: Bye.
1: Michael West is the winner for the one-day pass at Summer Splash Water Park. The question, what was the name of Paul Revere's horse? And, of course, that is Brown Beauty. And we got a tune right here connected to that. Steve Martin. That's right, the great comedian from Saturday Night Live. And as many of you know, he's a great bluegrass musician, great banjo player. Here he is with me and Paul Revere, along with the Steep Canyon Rangers. The song is called Me and Paul Revere.

0: Isn't that cool? That's Steve Martin and the Steep Canyon Rangers, me and Paul Revere. Again, that horse's name is Brown Beauty. Michael West won that ticket, or that one-day pass, I should say, by answering that question. Now, Kevin Wilson will be in tomorrow and Friday, and he'll have some questions, too, for y'all to win one-day passes to Summer Splash Water Park.
1: We turn north through Cambridge Town along the Mystic Road. Nostrils flared and galloped strong, my legs on fire below.

0: What a great way to tell history, to tell stories through music. And, of course, music has done that for, well, since the beginning of man, I would surely say so. Paul Revere, me and Paul Revere, as performed by Steve Martin and the Steep Canyon Rangers. Well, here in just a moment, we'll have the birthday shout-outs. We'll just change the record here, as it were. That's cool. Brown Beauty was Paul Revere's horse. Folks, it's been so good being here with you this morning, wherever you are out there and wherever you may be. And we really appreciate each and every one of y'all listening in, those who have texted in and those who have called in as well. Let me check the text line as we get our music queued up here. A little big band music here. See if we got any more new text. Well, we were talking about Paul Revere's horse, Brown Beauty. Well, someone out there has three rocking horses, $30 a piece. The number is 872-4298. And again, that is three rocking horses at $30 a piece, 872-4298. All righty, my friends. Got that big band music spinning. Some neo-big band sounds of the 1940s as performed today. Birthday shout-outs. Presented by the Neighborhood of Somerset, a senior living community located at 100 Neighborly Way in Somerset. Contact Sharon Reynolds or Betty Caudill for your free information guide and find out about all of the great services and activities they offer 7 days a week at the neighborhood. Each birthday name from the week goes into a random drawing every Friday to win a $25 gift card to a local store, restaurant, or retailer compliments of the neighborhood. Now, here are the birthday names. There's just three of them. Three individuals. I know there's many, many, many more out there that are celebrating birthdays, but here's the birthday list for us on this 23rd of June on this Wednesday morn: Aubrey Harris, Bonnie Godby, and Joe Cowan. Also, we have a couple of, actually, I think we got about three couples out there celebrating anniversaries. We certainly do. Vincent and Beverly Woods, Calvin and Teresa Whitaker, and Danny and Peggy Tucker, all celebrating anniversaries. And to the anniversary couples and to the birthday folks, we wish each and every one of you a happy birthday, happy anniversary. May the good Lord smile upon each and every one of you and grant you many, many, many more years. The birthday shout-outs presented by the Neighborhood of Somerset, a senior living community. Phone 606-677-0166. What a great morning it has been. My name's Gary D, getting ready to sign off here. Again, we got some great music coming to us here in the 9 o'clock hour all throughout the day. Of course, you can tune in to Reds on the Radio, When Radio Was. We got a lot of great programming here on WTLO. It's an honor to be here with you. My name's Gary D, signing off for the morning. Y'all take care. This is WTLO and W249DF in Somerset, Kentucky. 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
1: Fox News, I'm Gianna Gelosi. A socialist sweep in yesterday's primary elections in New York City.
2: Congressman Adriano Espaillat, the chair of the Hispanic Congressional Caucus, lost his seat to Democratic Socialist Daria Lisa Avila Chevalier. In New York's 10th Congressional District, Mamdani-backed progressive leader Brad Lander ousted Congressman Dan Goldman, who was the lead prosecutor in Trump's first impeachment trial. And in New York's 7th Congressional District, another Democratic Socialist member, Claire Valdez, won the Democratic nomination.
1: Fox's Madeline Nolan Rivera, the head of the International Atomic Energy Agency, says their inspectors will visit Iran's nuclear sites.
3: He said the priority remains locating the highly enriched uranium that is currently buried inside of Iranian territory. While the timeline is unclear, this statement shows while Iran says one thing publicly, there are clearer agreements behind the scenes.
1: Fox's Trey Yanks, America's listening to Fox News.
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5: I'm Patrick Johnson with your local and regional news. Senate Homeland Security Chairman Rand Paul is issuing his first subpoena as the head of the committee to Dr. Anthony Fauci. According to a social media post from the chairman, Fauci backed out of a voluntary agreement to testify in front of the panel this month, so now he's making Fauci's attendance mandatory. They are no strangers to clashing, as the two men repeatedly had heated exchanges at Senate hearings during Fauci's tenure as the nation's former top infectious diseases doctor under the Biden administration. Paul has even called for Fauci to be indicted for what the senator said was lying to Congress under oath. A Laurel County judge is deeming London Mayor Randall Weddle ineligible for re-election. The judge has ruled that Weddle does not actually live full-time at a home within the city limits, instead spending most of his time at a larger property in Kiwi. The court has ordered Weddle to be removed as a candidate for the upcoming election as mayor. The attorney representing Weddle says they do not plan to appeal the decision. More news online, Somerset106.com and WTLOAM.com.
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7: Here's your WTLO forecast. I'm staff meteorologist Megan Mulford. Sunshine mixed with clouds at times, with fog and spots early today, with daytime highs approaching 82. Winds out of the southwest at around 5 miles an hour. Partly cloudy skies tonight, lows dip down to about 60. Sunshine mixed with clouds at times tomorrow, high temperatures reach up to 87. With your WTLO forecast, I'm staff meteorologist Megan Mulford. Currently 66.
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1: WTLO forecast. I'm staff meteorologist Megan Mulford. Sunshine mixed with clouds at times, with fog in spots early today, with daytime highs approaching 82. Winds out of the southwest at around 5 miles an hour. Partly cloudy skies tonight, lows dip down to about 60. Sunshine mixed with clouds at times tomorrow, high temperatures reach up to 87. With your WTLO forecast, I'm staff meteorologist Megan Mulford. Currently 66.
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3: Here's your WTLO forecast. I'm staff meteorologist Megan Mulford. Sunshine mixed with clouds at times, with fog and spots early today, with daytime highs approaching 82. Winds out of the southwest at around 5 miles an hour. Partly cloudy skies tonight, lows dip down to about 60. Sunshine mixed with clouds at times tomorrow, high temperatures reach up to 87. With your WTLO forecast, I'm staff meteorologist Megan Mulford. Right now, 68.
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6: Your WTLO forecast. I'm staff meteorologist Megan Mulford. Sunshine mixed with clouds at times, with fog and spots early today, with daytime highs approaching 82. Winds out of the southwest at around 5 miles an hour. Partly cloudy skies tonight, lows dip down to about 60. Sunshine mixed with clouds at times tomorrow, high temperatures reach up to 87. With your WTLO forecast, I'm staff meteorologist Megan Mulford. Right now, 68.
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1: Your WTLO forecast. I'm staff meteorologist Megan Mulford. Sunshine mixed with clouds at times, with fog and spots early today, with daytime highs approaching 82. Winds out of the southwest at around 5 miles an hour. Partly cloudy skies tonight, lows dip down to about 60. Sunshine mixed with clouds at times tomorrow, high temperatures reach up to 87. With your WTLO forecast, I'm staff meteorologist Megan Mulford. Currently 70.
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1: Fox News, I'm CJ Papa. It will be a busy day for President Trump.
2: He is heading to Capitol Hill, reportedly to discuss with Republican senators the stalled SAVE Act. Bracing, they are, according to reports, for a heated discussion, potentially. While he's there, the press secretary says he's going to be signing the 21st Century Road to Housing Act, one of the most significant pieces of housing affordability legislation in American history.
1: Fox's Jackie Heinrich at the White House. The president posting this morning on Truth Social, no tolls, no insurance costs, and no other charges of any kind being sought or received by Iran on ships traveling through the Strait of Hormuz. New York Congressman Dan Goldman losing his primary to Brad Lander.
3: Solidarity is the force that we need to vanquish Trump's fascism.
1: He and two other socialist allies of Mayor Zormandani winning their races. America's listening to Fox News.
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5: I'm Patrick Johnson with your local and regional news. A Laurel County judge is deeming London Mayor Randall Weddle ineligible for re-election. Judge Michael Caperton has ruled that Weddle does not actually live full-time in the city limits and instead spends most of his time at a larger property in Keevy. The court has ordered that Weddle be removed as a candidate for the upcoming election for mayor. An attorney who represents Weddle says they do not plan to appeal the decision. The starting salary is being increased for new recruits to the Kentucky State Police. Governor Andy Beshear shared an announcement saying new sworn KSP officers will be making $71,000 annually. Cadets will now also receive mileage reimbursement while attending the academy. The agency is currently accepting applications for its next cadet class. For more local and regional news stories, you can visit us online at somerset106.com and WTLOAM.com.
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7: Somerset weather. Here's your WTLO forecast. I'm staff meteorologist Megan Mulford. Sunshine mixed with clouds at times, with fog and spots early today, with daytime highs approaching 82. Winds out of the southwest at around 5 miles an hour. Partly cloudy skies tonight, lows dip down to about 60. Sunshine mixed with clouds at times tomorrow, high temperatures reach up to 87. With your WTLO forecast, I'm staff meteorologist Megan Mulford. Currently, 70.
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1: Here's your WTLO forecast. I'm staff meteorologist Megan Mulford. Sunshine mixed with clouds at times, with fog and spots early today, with daytime highs approaching 82. Winds out of the southwest at around 5 miles an hour. Partly cloudy skies tonight, lows dip down to about 60. Sunshine mixed with clouds at times tomorrow, high temperatures reach up to 87. With your WTLO forecast, I'm staff meteorologist Megan Mulford. Currently 72.
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1: Fox News, I'm Therese Crowley. President Trump posting America the Beautiful will never be a communist country after the socialist sweep of three Democrat Party seats in New York's primary. Even the five-term liberal Hispanic caucus chair, Adriano Espaillat, ousted by progressive Daria Lisa Chevalier with slogans like abolish ICE, babies not bombs, and free Palestine, just as Democrat Senator John Fetterman predicted on Fox.
2: These are emerging the full pro-Hamas wing. You know, a lot of these candidates that very likely are going to win tonight just declaring a war on just regular Democrats.
1: But President Trump and a bipartisan vote in Congress now tackling the election issue of housing, passing reforms to cut home building red tape and limit investors buying up homes. In the Iran peace deal proceeding, President Trump posts Iran is collecting no tolls on ships through the Strait of Hormuz. 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
4: I'm Patrick Johnson with your local and regional news. A Laurel County judge is deeming London Mayor Randall Weddle ineligible for re-election. Judge Michael Caperton has ruled that Weddle does not actually live full-time in the city limits and instead spends most of his time at a larger property in Keevy. The court has ordered that Weddle be removed as a candidate for the upcoming election for mayor. An attorney who represents Weddle says they do not plan to appeal the decision. The starting salary is being increased for new recruits to the Kentucky State Police. Governor Andy Beshear shared an announcement saying new sworn KSP officers will be making $71,000 annually. Cadets will now also receive mileage reimbursement while attending the academy. The agency is currently accepting applications for its next cadet class. For more local and regional news stories, you can visit us online at Somerset106.com and WTLOAM.com.
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8: Here's your WTLO forecast. I'm staff meteorologist Megan Mulford. High temperatures reach up to 83 today under mainly clear skies, winds out of the southwest at around 5 miles an hour. Partly cloudy skies tonight, lows level off around 60. Sunshine mixed with clouds at times tomorrow, high temperatures reach up to 87. With their WTLO forecast, I'm staff meteorologist Megan Mulford. Currently 75.
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1: Here's your WTLO forecast. I'm staff meteorologist Megan Mulford. High temperatures reach up to 83 today under mainly clear skies, winds out of the southwest at around 5 miles an hour. Partly cloudy skies tonight, lows level off around 60. Sunshine mixed with clouds at times tomorrow, high temperatures reach up to 87. With your WTLO forecast, I'm staff meteorologist Megan Mulford. Currently 75.
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1: Fox News, I'm CJ Papa. President Trump says no nukes for Iran, discussing the process with Fox's Trey Yinks in a phone call.
2: The president told Trey that U.S. inspectors will join the IAEA, but there's no rush to get them in. He also revealed that the sanctions relief that was announced earlier this week will go toward about $500 million worth of U.S. goods for the Iranian people.
1: Fox's Jackie Heinrich at the White House. Iran balking on inspections until after that peace is declared. Brent crude oil prices lower than when the war began. Drivers still paying more to fill up. President Trump blames big oil. Pennsylvania Republican Congressman Dan Meurser telling Fox.
3: President's not uncertain about what tomorrow is going to bring. So he's telling them lower it, because I assure you those $73 barrels of oils are going to stay consistent.
1: AAA reporting on average, a gallon of regular gas remains at $3.92 nationwide. Gas stations generally set their own prices. 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
5: I'm Patrick Johnson with your local and regional news. A Laurel County judge is deeming London Mayor Randall Weddle ineligible for re-election. Judge Michael Caperton has ruled that Weddle does not actually live full-time in the city limits and instead spends most of his time at a larger property in Keevy. The court has ordered that Weddle be removed as a candidate for the upcoming election for mayor. An attorney who represents Weddle says they do not plan to appeal the decision. The starting salary is being increased for new recruits to the Kentucky State Police. Governor Andy Beshear shared an announcement saying new sworn KSP officers will be making $71,000 annually. Cadets will now also receive mileage reimbursement while attending the academy. The agency is currently accepting applications for its next cadet class. For more local and regional news stories, you can visit us online at Somerset106.com and WTLOAM.com.
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10: We have these obituaries. Penny Fry Owens, age 65, of Somerset, passed away on Saturday, June 20th. 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Burial will be in the Chesterview Cemetery. Lake Cumberland Funeral Home entrusted with the arrangements for Penny Fry Owens. Lorena Florence Taylor, age 91, of Somerset, passed away on Friday, June 19th, at UK Medical Center in Lexington. Visitation will be Friday, June 26th, from 11 a.m. to 1 p.m. at Lake Cumberland Funeral Home, with the funeral to begin at 1 p.m. in the chapel of Lake Cumberland Funeral Home. Burial will be in the Barberville Cemetery. Lake Cumberland Funeral Home entrusted with the arrangements for Lorena Florence Taylor. Sandra Denny, age 78, of Somerset, passed away on Saturday, June 20th, at Hospice of Lake Cumberland Jean Waddle Care Center. Visitation will be on Wednesday, June 24th, from 12 to 2 p.m., with a funeral service to begin at 2 p.m. at the Chapel of Lake Cumberland Funeral Home. Burial will be in the Minton Cemetery in Ferguson. Donations can be made to the Minton Cemetery Fund or to Hospice of Lake Cumberland. Lake Cumberland Funeral Home is entrusted with the arrangements for Sandra Denny. Jenny Lou Hamilton Stringer, age 86, of Somerset, passed away on Saturday, June 20th, at the Jean Waddle Care Center. Visitation will be from 11 a.m. to 1 p.m. on Saturday, June 27th, at the First Church of God, 346 Monticello Street in Somerset. A service celebrating the life will be held at 1 p.m. at the church, with Pastor Tyler Ford and Reverend Danny Brummett officiating.

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9: I'm Jeff Nally on the Cromwell Ag Radio Network. While allowing 24-hour trading 7 days a week may work in crypto markets, Commodity Futures Trading Commission Chair Michael Selig said he recognizes it may not be the best fit for agriculture commodity futures systems. While the agency in the past has weighed allowing 24/7 trades, an idea largely pushed by digital asset traders, Selig said in a speech yesterday at the American Cotton Shippers Association annual convention, he doesn't believe, quote, that the perpetual instrument is suitable for all asset classes, especially in products like agriculture. He said he has, quote, strongly advocated for exchanges to limit trading hours for agriculture commodity contracts to match traditional trading hours. What works for newer, innovative markets like crypto assets and prediction markets may not be suitable for traditional asset classes like agriculture, Selig said. Now take note, the CFTC, which regulates U.S. derivatives markets, solicited public comments on the ramifications of allowing 24/7 trades last year. However, National Grain and Feed Association President Mike Seifert warned at the time, spreading liquidity across a wider trading time frame would create unnecessary volatility. I'm Jeff Nally.
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12: Here's your WTLO forecast. I'm staff meteorologist Megan Mulford. Lots of sunshine this afternoon with daytime highs approaching 83. Winds out of the southwest at around 5 miles an hour. Partly cloudy skies tonight, lows level off around 60. Sunshine mixed with clouds at times tomorrow, highs level off around 87.

0: With your WTLO forecast, I'm staff meteorologist Megan Mulford. Currently, it's 79 degrees.
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3: Here's your WTLO forecast. I'm staff meteorologist Megan Mulford. Lots of sunshine this afternoon, with daytime highs approaching 83. Winds out of the southwest at around 5 miles an hour. Partly cloudy skies tonight, lows level off around 60. Sunshine mixed with clouds at times tomorrow, highs level off around 87. With your WTLO forecast, I'm staff meteorologist Megan Mulford. Currently, it's 79 degrees.
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1: News. I'm Therese Crowley. President Trump hosting today's housing reform bill signing is hereby canceled until such time as we pass the desperately needed Save America Act, which I consider to be a national emergency, saying we have to get proof of citizenship as he heads to Capitol Hill for strategy with Senate Republicans on passing the bill the Senate's blocked twice. This despite a hard-won bipartisan vote to pass the Road to Housing Act, which is a big issue to voters, GOP Senator French Hill tells Fox.
2: Creates ways to send more capital into 1-to-4 family construction because we're short of housing in this country because of supply, not demand.
1: But new home sales suddenly plunged in May, down 7.3% with mortgage interest rates still high. Oil prices fall to $69 a barrel. President Trump sending the DOJ to investigate why gas prices aren't falling as fast. 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
4: Hi, Patrick Johnson with your local and regional news. The Somerset City Council approving a new fiscal year budget with an 8-3 vote, but not without debate over a proposed pickleball project. Three council members voted against the plan, citing concerns about a potential $1.8 million development at the former Cundiff Square property. Mayor Alan Keck says the money would cover a larger project, including parking, restrooms, green space, and fitness amenities, not just pickleball courts. Somerset Police stepping up enforcement during Summer Nights cruise weekends after reports of reckless driving, fights, DUI offenses, and property damage are on the increase. Police say incidents along the U.S. 27 cruise route have doubled or even tripled compared to last year. Officials say the goal is to protect the event, not end it. More news at Somerset106.com and at WTLOAM.com.
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6: And here's Clark with the weather. 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
10: Here's your WTLO forecast. I'm staff meteorologist Megan Mulford. Sunshine mixed with clouds at times this afternoon, with daytime highs approaching 83. Winds out of the west at around 5 miles an hour. Partly cloudy skies again. Tonight, lows dip down to about 60. Daytime highs approaching 87. Tomorrow, a mix of clouds and sun. With your WTLO forecast, I'm staff meteorologist Megan Mulford. Currently, it's 81 degrees.
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3: Here's your WTLO forecast. I'm staff meteorologist Megan Mulford. Sunshine mixed with clouds at times this afternoon, with daytime highs approaching 83. Winds out of the west at around 5 miles an hour. Partly cloudy skies again. Tonight, lows dip down to about 60. Daytime highs approaching 87. Tomorrow, a mix of clouds and sun. With your WTLO forecast, I'm staff meteorologist Megan Mulford. Right now, 79.
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1: News. I'm Gianna Gelosi. President Trump canceling plans to sign a bipartisan housing bill, saying he won't sign it until lawmakers pass the Save America Act. House Speaker Mike Johnson.
2: He and I have talked about this a lot. He has expressed the priority and the preference of the Save America Act. We share that.
1: Fox's Jared Halpern.
3: The president will join Senate Republicans amid his push for passage of the Save America Act, a new voter ID legislation that would also put restrictions on transgender athletes in female sports and transgender surgeries for minors. But previous efforts to approve the measure have fallen far short in the Senate.
1: And it was a socialist sweep here in New York City. All three of mayors over on Mamdani's candidates surging to victory.
4: What we saw last night was a hunger for leaders who will be there on the front lines looking to make it easier for working people to afford life in the greatest city in the world.
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6: Hi, Patrick Johnson with your local and regional news. The Somerset City Council approving a new fiscal year budget with an 8-3 vote, but not without debate over a proposed pickleball project. Three council members voted against the plan, citing concerns about a potential $1.8 million development at the former Cundiff Square property. Mayor Alan Keck says the money would cover a larger project, including parking, restrooms, green space, and fitness amenities, not just pickleball courts. Somerset Police stepping up enforcement during Summer Nights cruise weekends after reports of reckless driving, fights, DUI offenses, and property damage are on the increase. Police say incidents along the U.S. 27 cruise route have doubled or even tripled compared to last year. Officials say the goal is to protect the event, not end it. More news at Somerset106.com and at WTLOAM.com.
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10: Here's your WTLO forecast. I'm staff meteorologist Megan Mulford. Sunshine mixed with clouds at times this afternoon, with daytime highs approaching 83. Winds out of the west at around 5 miles an hour. Partly cloudy skies again. Tonight, lows dip down to about 60. Daytime highs approaching 87. Tomorrow, a mix of clouds and sun. With your WTLO forecast, I'm staff meteorologist Megan Mulford. Right now, it's 81 degrees.
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2: Here's your WTLO forecast. I'm staff meteorologist Megan Mulford. Sunshine mixed with clouds at times this afternoon, with daytime highs approaching 83. Winds out of the west at around 5 miles an hour. Partly cloudy skies again. Tonight, lows dip down to about 60. Daytime highs approaching 87. Tomorrow, a mix of clouds and sun. With your WTLO forecast, I'm staff meteorologist Megan Mulford. Right now, it's 81 degrees.
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1: Fox News, I'm Therese Crowley. Markets rally with oil crashing briefly to $69 a barrel. President Trump orders the DOJ to investigate why gas prices aren't dropping as fast. Democrats complain that he's canceled signing the Road to Housing Reform Bill till the Senate passes the Save America Act for voter ID.
2: These posters and the president's words kind of speak for themselves. He doesn't care about their financial situation. That's the answer.
1: Democrat Pete Aguilar, as socialists sweep three seats in the New York Democrat primary. House Speaker Mike Johnson.
3: He's going to decide the direction of the country. Are we going to maintain our status as a constitutional republic on our 250th anniversary? Are we going to make a new choice and go down some road towards a communist utopia?
1: And moderate Democrat Josh Gottheimer tells Fox.
4: Socialists are socialists. They should form their own party. They try to crash our party, the Democratic Party.
1: Northern California earthquake 5.6 felt as a rolling shake in Mendocino. 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
6: Hi, Patrick Johnson with your local and regional news. The Somerset City Council approving a new fiscal year budget with an 8-3 vote, but not without debate over a proposed pickleball project. Three council members voted against the plan, citing concerns about a potential $1.8 million development at the former Cundiff Square property. Mayor Alan Keck says the money would cover a larger project, including parking, restrooms, green space, and fitness amenities, not just pickleball courts. Somerset Police stepping up enforcement during summer nights cruise weekends after reports of reckless driving, fights, DUI offenses, and property damage are on the increase. Police say incidents along the U.S. 27 cruise route have doubled or even tripled compared to last year. Officials say the goal is to protect the event, not end it. More news at Somerset106.com and at WTLOAM.com.
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10: Here's your WTLO forecast. I'm staff meteorologist Megan Mulford. Sunshine mixed with clouds at times this afternoon, with daytime highs approaching 85. Winds out of the west, 5 to 10 miles an hour. Lows level off around 59. Tonight, partly cloudy skies. High temperatures reach up to 87. Tomorrow, mainly sunny. With your WTLO forecast, I'm staff meteorologist Megan Mulford. Currently, it's 82 degrees.
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0: Hey! Buckle up, Buttercup. We're hitching a ride to the best music of the century. 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
4: Here's your WTLO forecast. I'm staff meteorologist Megan Mulford. Sunshine mixed with clouds at times this afternoon, with daytime highs approaching 85. Winds out of the west, 5 to 10 miles an hour. Lows level off around 59. Tonight, partly cloudy skies. High temperatures reach up to 87. Tomorrow, mainly sunny. With your WTLO forecast, I'm staff meteorologist Megan Mulford. Currently, it's 82 degrees.
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0: Have you noticed all the trash that gets tossed out on the roads in our community? That stuff doesn't just show up. It's because someone threw it there. It's not a pretty sight. Please put trash in its bin, recycle when you can, and take pride in keeping Pulaski County green and clean.
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1: I'm John Saucier's New York City seeing a Democratic Socialist sweep with three candidates endorsed by Mayor Zoran Mamdani winning primary contests yesterday. The mayor reacting to the election results today while participating in an event in the Bronx.
2: What I see these results as a reflection of are the fact that New Yorkers are hungry for a new kind of politics. They are hungry for a politics that understands working people should be at the heart of it.
1: House Speaker Mike Johnson calls these wins a wake-up call.
3: These are the times that Reagan was warning about. He was warning about communism overseas. Now it is on our own shores. And it is a very serious time, and every American needs to wake up and understand a threat.
1: None of these three candidates call themselves communists. Two are members of the Democratic Socialists of America. House Minority Leader Hakeem Jeffries says their victories will not reshape the House Democratic Caucus or what it's focused on. America's listening to Fox News.
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5: I'm Patrick Johnson with your local and regional news. A proposed pickleball complex sparking division at Somerset's City Council. Its most recent meeting where it passed the annual budget. The budget was approved 8-3 with opponents questioning a potential $1.8 million investment at the former Cundiff Square site. Supporters said the project remains conceptual and would require future council approval. The mayor says that the plan also includes parking, public restrooms, a green space, and other improvements. Visitors to Summer Nights Cruise could expect to see more police presence this summer. Somerset Police Department says dangerous behavior, including street racing, burnouts, public intoxication, and disorderly conduct, have increased sharply along the cruise route. Police and event organizers say they're working to keep the long-running car show safe and family-friendly. More news available online. 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
9: Here's your WTLO forecast. I'm staff meteorologist Megan Mulford. Lows dip down to about 59 tonight under partly cloudy skies. Winds out of the southeast at around 5 miles an hour. Mainly clear tomorrow. Highs level off around 87. Partly cloudy skies tomorrow night. Lows level off around 68. With your WTLO forecast, I'm staff meteorologist Megan Mulford. Right now, 82.
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2: Here's your WTLO forecast. I'm staff meteorologist Megan Mulford. Lows dip down to about 59 tonight under partly cloudy skies. Winds out of the southeast at around 5 miles an hour. Mainly clear tomorrow. Highs level off around 87. Partly cloudy skies tomorrow night. Lows level off around 68. With your WTLO forecast, I'm staff meteorologist Megan Mulford. Right now, 82.
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1: I'm Jessica Ettinger, CNBC. Mixed markets today on Wall Street. There was a chip sell-off, then a rebound, and that sell-off picked up again this afternoon, heading into earnings coming from Micron a little later this afternoon. Travel stocks, though, soared on the pullback of oil. The Dow was up 183 points today, led higher by shares of Home Depot, which were up 5.5%. The S&P 500 index in the red, down 7 points. The Nasdaq fell 110 points. Of the chip makers, only Broadcom was in the green. It was up 0.5%. U.S. crude oil, briefly below $70 a barrel today, very close to what it was the day before the U.S. launched missiles into Iran. Investors are hopeful that lower oil prices, of course, will mean gas prices continue to fall, including diesel, putting less pressure on businesses and consumers. Jessica Ettinger, CNBC.
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6: 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Get the forecast and high and low temperatures for today and tomorrow. 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
1: Fox News, I'm Deborah Valentine. President Trump meeting with Senate Republicans today after abruptly deciding not to sign a bipartisan bill designed to lower the cost of housing. Fox's Chad Pergram.
2: The reason is that he said we have to pass the Save America Act first. They don't seem to have the votes to do that, and that's going to be an issue of contention.
1: The Save America Act would impose restrictions on how Americans vote. Voting rights groups warn that millions of legitimate voters could be disenfranchised. The three progressive candidates backed by New York City Mayor Zohran Mamdani won their party's primaries Tuesday, defeating establishment Democrats. House Democratic Caucus Chair Pete Aguilar of California weighs in.
3: Much of that is based on their frustration and anxiety and the economic uncertainty that people face. And voters are going to take it out in different ways.
1: America's listening to Fox News.
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5: I'm Patrick Johnson with your local and regional news. A proposed pickleball complex sparking division at Somerset's City Council. Its most recent meeting where it passed the annual budget. The budget was approved 8-3 with opponents questioning a potential $1.8 million investment at the former Cundiff Square site. Supporters said the project remains conceptual and would require future council approval. The mayor says that the plan also includes parking, public restrooms, a green space, and other improvements. Visitors to Summer Nights Cruise could expect to see more police presence this summer. Somerset Police Department says dangerous behavior, including street racing, burnouts, public intoxication, and disorderly conduct, have increased sharply along the cruise route. Police and event organizers say they're working to keep the long-running car show safe and family-friendly. More news available online. 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
10: We have these obituaries. Penny Fry Owens, age 65, of Somerset, passed away on Saturday, June 20th. Visitation will be Saturday, June 27th, from 12 noon until 2 p.m. at Lake Cumberland Funeral Home. Funeral will be Saturday at 2 p.m. at the chapel of Lake Cumberland Funeral Home. Burial will be in the Chesterview Cemetery. Lake Cumberland Funeral Home entrusted with the arrangements for Penny Fry Owens. Lorena Florence Taylor, age 91, of Somerset, passed away on Friday, June 19th, at UK Medical Center in Lexington. Visitation will be Friday, June 26th, from 11 a.m. to 1 p.m. at Lake Cumberland Funeral Home, with the funeral to begin at 1 p.m. in the chapel of Lake Cumberland Funeral Home. Burial will be in the Barberville Cemetery. Lake Cumberland Funeral Home entrusted with the arrangements for Lorena Florence Taylor. Jenny Lou Hamilton Stringer, age 86, of Somerset, passed away on Saturday, June 20th, at the Gene Waddle Care Center. Visitation will be from 11 a.m. to 1 p.m. on Saturday, June 27th, at the First Church of God, 346 Monticello Street in Somerset. A service celebrating the life will be held at 1 p.m. at the church, with Pastor Tyler Ford and Reverend Danny Brummett officiating. Interment will follow in the Lakeside Memorial Garden Cemetery. In lieu of flowers, contributions can be made to the Gideon's Memorial Bible Plan. You may also sign the online tribute book at SomersetUndertaking.com. Somerset Undertaking Company and Crematory entrusted with the arrangements for Jenny Lou Hamilton Stringer. Mildred Petrie, age 91, of Somerset, passed away on Saturday, June 20th, at Hospice of Lake Cumberland Gene Waddle Care Center. Graveside service will be held on Friday, June 26th, at 2 p.m. at Lakeside Memorial Gardens. Lake Cumberland Funeral Home entrusted with the arrangements for Mildred Petrie.
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17: I'm Jeff Nally on the Cromwell Ag Radio Network. While allowing 24-hour trading 7 days a week may work in crypto markets, Commodity Futures Trading Commission Chair Michael Selig said he recognizes it may not be the best fit for agriculture commodity futures systems. While the agency in the past has weighed allowing 24/7 trades, an idea largely pushed by digital asset traders, Selig said in a speech yesterday at the American Cotton Shippers Association annual convention He doesn't believe, quote, that the perpetual instrument is suitable for all asset classes, especially in products like agriculture. He said he has, quote, strongly advocated for exchanges to limit trading hours for agriculture commodity contracts to match traditional trading hours.

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3: Here's your WTLO forecast. I'm staff meteorologist Megan Mulford. Lows dip down to about 59 tonight under partly cloudy skies. Winds out of the southeast at around 5 miles an hour. Mainly clear tomorrow. Highs level off around 87. Partly cloudy skies tomorrow night. Lows level off around 68. With your WTLO forecast, I'm staff meteorologist Megan Mulford. Right now, 82.
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0: Jessica Ettinger, CNBC. Mixed markets today on Wall Street. There was a chip sell-off, then a rebound, and that sell-off picked up again this afternoon, heading into earnings coming from Micron a little later this afternoon. Travel stocks, though, soared on the pullback of oil. The Dow was up 183 points today, led higher by shares of Home Depot, which were up 5.5%. The S&P 500 index in the red, down 7 points. The NASDAQ fell 110 points. Of the chip makers, only Broadcom was in the green. It was up 0.5%. U.S. crude oil, briefly below $70 a barrel today, very close to what it was the day before the U.S. launched missiles into Iran. Investors are hopeful that lower oil prices, of course, will mean gas prices continue to fall, including diesel, putting less pressure on businesses and consumers. Jessica Ettinger, CNBC.
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5: Here's your WTLO forecast. I'm staff meteorologist Megan Mulford. Lows dip down to about 59 tonight under partly cloudy skies. Winds out of the southeast at around 5 miles an hour. Mainly clear tomorrow. Highs level off around 87. Partly cloudy skies tomorrow night. Lows level off around 68. With your WTLO forecast, I'm staff meteorologist Megan Mulford. Right now, 82.
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3: Here's your WTLO forecast. I'm staff meteorologist Megan Mulford. Lows dip down to about 59 tonight under partly cloudy skies. Winds out of the southeast at around 5 miles an hour. Mainly clear tomorrow. Highs level off around 87. Partly cloudy skies tomorrow night. Lows level off around 68. With your WTLO forecast, I'm staff meteorologist Megan Mulford. Right now, 82.
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5: Here's your WTLO forecast. I'm staff meteorologist Megan Mulford. Lows dip down to about 59 tonight under partly cloudy skies. Winds out of the southeast at around 5 miles an hour. Mainly clear tomorrow. Highs level off around 87. Partly cloudy skies tomorrow night. Lows level off around 68. With your WTLO forecast, I'm staff meteorologist Megan Mulford. Right now, 82.
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1: Fox News, I'm John Saucier. President Trump meeting with Senate Republicans for a high-stakes lunch today on Capitol Hill after his abrupt decision to cancel a planned signing ceremony for a bipartisan housing bill.
2: I think we had a really great meeting, and we're very proud of the party. We like our leader. We like everybody really in the room. I don't like a few people, but that's okay.
1: The meeting came after the president abruptly decided he would not sign a bipartisan bill designed to lower the cost of housing until Congress passes an unrelated bill that would expand federal control over how states run elections. Senate Minority Leader Chuck Schumer slamming the move, accusing the president of walking away from a rare legislative achievement.
3: Donald Trump had a unique, rare chance to help the American people. And he refused.
1: The president says the voting overhaul bill is a national emergency. Senate Majority Leader John Thune has warned that he doesn't have the votes to clear that bill. America's listening to Fox News.
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6: Here's your WTLO forecast. I'm staff meteorologist Megan Mulford. Lows dip down to about 59 tonight under partly cloudy skies. Winds out of the southeast at around 5 miles an hour. Mainly clear tomorrow. Highs level off around 87. Partly cloudy skies tomorrow night. Lows level off around 68. With your WTLO forecast, I'm staff meteorologist Megan Mulford. Right now, 82.
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2: Here's your WTLO forecast. I'm staff meteorologist Megan Mulford. Lows dip down to about 59 tonight under partly cloudy skies. Winds out of the southeast at around 5 miles an hour. Mainly clear tomorrow. Highs level off around 87. Partly cloudy skies tomorrow night. Lows level off around 68. With your WTLO forecast, I'm staff meteorologist Megan Mulford. Right now, 82.
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1: Here's your WTLO forecast. I'm staff meteorologist Megan Mulford. Lows dip down to about 59 tonight under partly cloudy skies. Winds out of the southeast at around 5 miles an hour. Mainly clear tomorrow. Highs level off around 87. Partly cloudy skies tomorrow night. Lows level off around 68. With your WTLO forecast, I'm staff meteorologist Megan Mulford. Currently 81.
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2: Somerset weather. Here's your WTLO forecast. I'm staff meteorologist Megan Mulford. Lows dip down to about 59 tonight under partly cloudy skies. Winds out of the southeast at around 5 miles an hour. Mainly clear tomorrow. Highs level off around 87. Partly cloudy skies tomorrow night. Lows level off around 68. With your WTLO forecast, I'm staff meteorologist Megan Mulford. Currently 81.
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3: Hey, very delightful good evening to you, and welcome once again out to Great American Ballpark in downtown Cincinnati. Tonight, it's the wrap-up of the three-game series between the Reds and the Brewers. The Reds are desperate for a victory tonight, trying to avoid the sweep and keep that streak of 44 consecutive series at home without being swept intact. They turn to right-hander Rhett Lauder to make the start tonight, looking to even his record. He's 3-4. Meanwhile, Shane Drouin will start for the Brewers. The left-hander's 3-2 with a 3.40 ERA. First pitch comes your way shortly, but right now, here's Yid with tonight's pregame show. Yid?
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1: Reds and Brewers close out their three-game series tonight here at Great American Ballpark, and you are listening to the Cincinnati Reds pregame show. I'm Dave Armbruster. Rhett Lauder makes the start tonight for Cincinnati. The right-hander is 3-4 with a 4.82 ERA. This will only be his second career start against Milwaukee. The other start against the Brewers came back in August of 2024, and it was his major league debut. Tommy Thrall had a chance to talk with the North Carolina native.
2: For you as a pitcher, you don't throw 100 like other guys, but you still figure out a way to get guys out. I know you've talked about some of the things you learned at Wake. Did it kind of take you a while to realize that sometimes maybe the stuff you might learn somewhere along the way, you don't necessarily have to apply till you get to this major league level? Are there some things like that that maybe you've kind of got to fall back on some of your training in the past that maybe you hadn't had to use until you got here?
3: Yeah, I mean, there's definitely some things that you take for granted at whether it's lower levels or in college where you know they're important, but you can get by and get away without doing them. And whether it could be anything, just like getting ahead or putting guys away, not wasting pitches, whatever it might be. It's just like you know they're important early on, but you kind of take it for granted because you either can overstuff or stuff your way out of situations, and now it's like you have to put your focus on every single pitch and do everything, all the little things right. So it's stuff that you definitely take for granted, but that you've known forever, you just might not have thought about earlier.
2: Now that you've started to see some teams multiple times, are there definitely some adjustments you have to make as hitters become familiar with you?
3: Yeah, I mean, that's the part I've been learning a little bit is as there's more data on me, teams are starting to approach me a little bit differently. And it's kind of how quick can you figure out what they're trying to do that day and make an adjustment from there, which I feel like I'm pretty good at, and that's one of my stronger suits. But it's just interesting going from team to team how they might approach you differently. And I feel like you've seen teams are swinging a little bit less and kind of trying to wait pitchers out. So you kind of adjust that way. But then sometimes guys are coming out swinging when you don't expect it. So it's just kind of day to day. It's a little bit different. And how quickly you can figure out what they're trying to do to you is the fun part.
2: As you get more confidence and more comfortable with the big leagues, are there guys that you're kind of excited to maybe have the opportunity to face?
3: Yeah, 100%. I mean, I want to play the best. I mean, you're at the highest level, and there's no higher level than this. So you kind of want to see who's out there and how good everyone is. But everyone's good. Every week there's going to be somebody that you're like, wow, or a team, a whole lineup that's like, man, they're good. But you just kind of have to find a way. But every week I look up at a lineup and I'm like, man, that's pretty cool.
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1: It's Wednesday night baseball here in downtown Cincinnati as the Reds take on the Milwaukee Brewers, and you are listening to the Cincinnati Reds pregame show. I'm Dave Armbruster. The Reds have tomorrow off. They then head to Pittsburgh for three games against the Pirates, and then beginning next Monday, they have four against the Brewers in Milwaukee. Time for the voice of the fan. Here's Nick Kirby.
9: We all know by now just how incredible the Milwaukee Brewers organization is. A huge reason why is their elite drafting and player development. But another thing they do exceptionally well is make smart, aggressive trades, and we'll see that on full display tonight. Tonight's starting pitcher Shane Drouin was acquired from Boston this offseason in a six-player deal that also brought in Kyle Harrison and David Hamilton. So far, Drouin has a 3.40 ERA, Hamilton has been a solid utility piece, and Harrison has been even better with a 2.40 ERA in 14 starts. And what did the Brewers give up? Well, the biggest piece was Caleb Durbin, who they traded just months after he finished third in the NL Rookie of the Year voting. That takes some guts. Durbin still has a bright future, but this year his average is down 46 points, and his OPS has dropped 80 points in Boston. It's just another reminder of why the Brewers machine keeps rolling. My name is Nick Kirby, and I co-host the daily Chatterbox Reds podcast. Go Reds.
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1: 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I'm Dave Armbruster.
4: Time for the minor league report.
1: At some point in the near future, if not this season, certainly in 2027, the Reds will welcome Hector Rodriguez to the big leagues. The Louisville Bats right fielder is having a tremendous season. He is slashing .288, .364, .532 with 13 doubles, 4 triples, 17 home runs, and 49 RBIs. The voice of the Bats, Nick Curran, talked with hitting coach Darrell Ward about the 22-year-old from the Dominican Republic.
14: Talking about him in general, he's obviously been really good. He's had a lot of great moments this year, too, with the cycle, a three-homer game, an inside-the-park home run, all that. What are some of the things that maybe you're working on with him? I know he's still a young guy. He's had a nice year, but what are maybe some of the last few things he needs to kind of put it all together?
15: The kid can hit.
14: Yeah.
15: It's nothing that I'm doing to help him be a hitter. He's a hitter on his own. He's just working on trying to keep the ball elevated in the zone, something that he can handle, and not really chase pitches out of the zone. What I try to do is I try to stay out of his way so that way I'm not confusing him with anything, because he just has a natural ability to, like, put the barrel of the bat on the ball. So with guys like that, you just let them go play, and if they ever run into a little struggle, then you give them a little information. But other than that, you can kind of just, you know, let him just go out and do his thing.
1: 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Don't go away. Tommy talks with Reds manager Terry Francona next. 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
2: Welcome back to the Reds pregame show. Time for a daily chat with Reds manager Terry Francona. Tito, we talked about the good start from Brady Singer the other day, and you try to find positives in a tough stretch. And one of them was getting a chance to see a kid make his major league debut, and it had been a long road to the big leagues for Julian Garcia. How fun is it to see a guy like that? And then what were your impressions of him? I know it's a small sample, and it's hard to make too much out of a debut.
3: But you know what? And I had to remind myself, because I'm putting myself in his shoes. I mean, we're going through it, and we're trying everything we can to not just win a game, but, you know, find a way to get a couple hits and string a rally together. And right in the middle of it, I turned around, and I went over to him after his inning, and I said, hey, man, don't forget where you were and where you are. And I said, take a minute and enjoy it, because we don't do that enough. We're really proud of him just for the way he carried himself. And you know, he didn't look scared. He attacked the zone. When I say attack, with the breaking ball mostly, but still, he wasn't afraid to pitch in the zone. I don't know where this goes with him. I don't think anybody does. But it's a great story, and he's a really good kid.
2: Then you see Pierce Johnson later, and that's the hardest we've seen him throw at any point. I guess that answers some questions on how he feels.
3: Yeah, in fact, I was wanting to send him out because I saw the same thing you did. But then I'm thinking about it, I'm like, okay, we want to keep that. And I think when we got in trouble with him was back when he threw the two innings in that extra inning game, and that started the kind of trickle-down effect of him not feeling good. So want to try to keep an eye on him as much as we can, because that was really good.
2: You talked about the struggles to string some hits together. How do you keep this, especially, you know, we talked day one, this is a Brewers team that has given the Reds fits for years now. How do you keep that from becoming a mental block and try to get over that hump?
5: Well, the one thing is when we're pitching good, I always feel like the glass looks more full than maybe the other way around because, you know, yeah, you're right. The last two nights have been tough. I mean, we've barely got hits, let alone runs. But if we do get a run, it's meaningful. You know, I mean, it's 1-0, 2-1, extra innings. It's a lot better than being down 9-0. And if we pitch like that, we're going to be okay. I agree. The last two nights have been frustrating, but I'd much rather when we pitch good, I'm okay.
2: We continue our pregame conversation with Reds manager Terry Francona in a moment on the Reds Radio Network.
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2: Welcome back to our pregame conversation with Reds manager Terry Francona. Tito, there have been teams that have done a lot of goofy things, zany things to try to break out of a slump. This team had something planned, Christmas in June, but you know, sometimes those little things that go on behind the scenes can kind of just, I don't know, they can kind of help you in a way, even on the field. Do you think there's a chance that maybe what they did in the clubhouse could almost help and help everybody relax?
5: You know what, Tom, I know, I get your point, and I don't know if it's going to help us hit the fastball, but I will say it blew me away. I mean, the fact, like Lowe got up and talked, and everybody's in there, and the young kids sang, and it was really touching, and almost wish we could have videoed it to show people, because I was proud of our guys caring about the coaches and the trainers, and whether it helps or not, and I do think it'll help, it was still a great moment.
2: What are some things you've seen? You've been in this game for a long time at different levels. What's the craziest thing you've seen, and did it help?
5: So we had Yan Gomes was going through a really tough time. I mean, really tough time. We're up in Minnesota, and I think it was Knapp was there. I think we had a seance or whatever, and they burned some stuff. And I mean, my thought, I was ready to do a human sacrifice. And we had Mike Barnett, who was our video guy, and he had kind of volunteered, or I volunteered him, but it never quite got to that point.
2: Thank God. That's Reds manager Terry Francona. The Reds wrap up the series with Milwaukee coming up shortly. Yid's got more of the pregame show next on the Reds Radio Network.
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1: Here's tonight's pitching matchup for Cincinnati. 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He is 3-4 with a 4.82 ERA. Lefty Shane Drouin goes to the mound for Milwaukee. He's 3-2. His ERA 3.40. 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
15: 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And we begin with the visiting Milwaukee Brewers, managed by Pat Murphy. They are 48-29. It is their best start in franchise history to this point in the season. They will lead things off. The designated hitter, Christian Yelich. The left fielder, Jackson Churio, hits second. Batting third, the second baseman, Bryce Terang. William Contreras will catch and bat fourth. Hitting fifth, the first baseman, Jake Bowers. Garrett Mitchell's in center field. He hits sixth. Batting seventh, the right fielder, Sal Frelick. Cooper Pratt will play short and hit eighth. And batting ninth, the third baseman, David Hamilton. Shane Drouin starts on the mound for the Brewers. Again, Yelich, Churio, Terang, Contreras, Bowers, Mitchell, Frelick, Pratt, and Hamilton. Withdrawing pitching. Now for Terry Francona's Reds. The Reds are 37-41 on the year. Leading off, the left fielder Blake Dunn, hitting second, the shortstop Ellie De La Cruz. Dane Myers plays center field and hits third. Batting fourth, the third baseman Sal Stewart. Spencer Steers at first base. He hits fifth. Batting sixth, the designated hitter Eugenio Suarez. Noelvi Marte will play right field and hit seventh. Batting eighth, the catcher Tyler Stevenson with Matt McClain at second base, hitting ninth, and Rhett Lauder starting on the mound for the Reds. Again, Dunn, De La Cruz, Myers, Stewart, Steer, Suarez, Marte, Stevenson, and McClain, Rhett Lauder pitching. Pleased as always to be joined by the Cowboy, Jeff Brantley. I'm Tommy Thrall. Great to be with you tonight here at Great American Ballpark. Cowboy, you look at this matchup today. You've got Rhett Lauder on the mound. This is a guy that's now making his way through the big leagues the second time around. And on the other side, you got a rookie, Shane Drouin. And Drouin's thrown the ball pretty well as a reliever, not as well as a starter. Meanwhile, Lauder, last time out, threw the ball pretty well, except for one hiccup in the second inning. How does he avoid that tonight and have success against Milwaukee?
16: Well, I think the biggest thing, Tommy, is just keeping your concentration and don't panic when the field kind of evades you a bit. I think Lauder really pitches off of that changeup. He'll need it against these left-handers in this lineup. And the one thing about Milwaukee, they try to put the ball in play, and they will hit that changeup the other way.
15: See how it goes tonight. It's the Reds and the Brewers. Hope you enjoy. Let's play. First pitch presented by Cincinnati Children's.

0: We were talking about it before the game. The Reds are catching the bottom part of this Brewer rotation, 3, 4, and 5 starters, missing their top two guys that have led to the Brewers having one of the best team ERAs in baseball. That would be Jacob Mizorowski, Kyle Harrison. Those two guys have combined for a sub-2 ERA. Pitch in there for a strike to Yelich, and now it's 2-2. And I said before the game, if you would have told me that the Reds would have held the Brewers to 2 runs or less in those first two games facing the bottom 3 starters of this rotation, you'd take it. 2-2 pitch off the outside corner. Fastball sinking down and away. Full count.
1: Yeah, you had Brandon Woodruff, who had not started since April, and began the game throwing 89 miles an hour. The Reds just couldn't adjust to that. And then you had Brandon Sproat, who has not really pitched that well as a starter, but pitched awfully well yesterday. That hit him.
0: Yep, fastball up and in. Clipped Yelich on his elbow guard. He'll head down to first base on the hit by pitch. It was ball 4 anyway. And now Jackson Churio will be the batter.
1: But I will say this, Tommy. When you're playing a team like the Brewers that have beaten you time and time again, year over year, you can't come into a series the first time around and press. That's the likely, it's the likelihood of what happens, but you have to figure out a way around that.
0: Strike call to the outside corner, nothing in one.
1: And you would understand if you had every player on your team that was a bunch of rookies, but this group has been around a little bit, and you just have to figure out a way to make some adjustments, especially offensively, to try to do a little bit better than what we're seeing.
0: Louder misses down and away with a slider to even the count at 1-1 on Jackson Churio. We'll see if the Reds can have more success offensively tonight, but you also need Louder to pitch the way the Reds' pitching has gone the first two games. 2 runs last night. Pretty good effort turned in by the Reds' bullpen in back of the starter who had to leave early. Ground ball sharply hit in the hole. Fielded by Ellie to McClain. The turn to first. Close. Not in time. That was an incredible turn by McClain. A great job by Ellie to get to that ball to his backhand deep in the hole. And to make that even close at first was an impressive turn by McClain at second.
1: Well, especially with the speed of Churio coming out of the batter's box. Ellie got to the ball. He threw a BB to McClain. And McClain threw a BB across the diamond to Steer. Any other runner, you probably have the double play.
0: I don't know that there's another double play combo in baseball that makes that play as close as it was at first base. Of course, for a lot of teams, that's a base hit into left field, but Ellie able to get to it. First pitch to Bryce Terang, missing for ball 1. The count is 1-0. Runner at first, 1 out. Louder has the sign, readies. And the 1-0 pitch to Bryce Terang. Swung on in the air, deep toward the left field corner, slicing toward the seats. It'll end up foul and into the seats, way down the left field line. 1-1 on Terang. He had 2 hits last night, scored a run, stole a base, 2-for-4. Terang hitting .266, 11 home runs, 47 driven in. Left-handed batter, runner at first with 1 out. No score, top of the first inning, and Louder out of the stretch, home with the 1-1. Swing and a miss. Changeup. Might have got a piece of it. Fouled it off Tyler Stevenson, a ball and 2 strikes. Louder's making his 12th start of the year. 3-4, ERA just south of 5. A little uncharacteristic for Louder. 42 strikeouts, 28 walks. A couple of home runs allowed in the second inning for him his last time out. Picked a first runner back and he gave up a leadoff home run, then walked back-to-back hitters, and then a few batters later gave up the 3-run home run, and that was kind of the crushing blow in that game. Louder sets ready. From the belt, here's the 1-2 pitch to Terang. Swing and a miss. Got him with a changeup. It dipped down and out of the zone, and Terang couldn't reach it. 2 down.
1: You know, a guy like Bryce Terang, who can hit both sides of the plate, especially hard stuff, sometimes instead of going in and out, you have to add and subtract. So instead of firing fastballs on both sides of the plate and breaking balls on both sides, you pull the string, and that's exactly what Louder did there.
0: Now William Contreras swings and fouls it back to the right side. 0-1 on Contreras. Contreras hitting .295, 7 home runs and 46 driven in. Louder, the pause of the belt. Here's his 0-1. And Contreras loops.

0: One into short left field, just kind of throws it out there and drops it in front of Blake Dunn for a base hit. Well, that's exactly what you were talking about. The Brewers will take their hits when they can get them. That by no means was an overswing, and Contreras can drive the ball out of the ballpark. But there he just got the barrel to it and just served it out into left field. First and second base with two outs. Here's Jake Bowers. Louder readies and goes to work against Bowers. First pitch on the way. Check swing and a pitch down. He went. Says third base umpire Clint Vondrak. Here's your umpires tonight. Calling the balls and strikes behind home plate is Adam Hamery. Todd Tischner is the crew chief at first base. Tyler Jones is at second. As I mentioned, Vondrak's around at third. 0-1 on Bowers. The pitch to him is a little bit low on the outside corner. Another changeup, and Louder's used it a lot here in the first. Count is even. One ball and one strike. Despite going 0-13 in this series, the Brewers are one of the best in baseball at hitting with runners in scoring position. They just haven't done it in this series. Swinging and a miss at a fastball. A count is ball and two strikes. Only one team better in the big leagues than Milwaukee at hitting with runners in scoring position. And they came into this series the best in baseball. Louder's 1-2. Backdoor breaking ball, strike three called. He freezes the left-handed hitting Bowers, and the Brewers strand two more, including Churio at second. We go to the bottom of the first. Brewers nothing. Reds coming up on the Reds Radio Network.
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0: No score, Reds and Brewers here at Great American Ballparks. The Reds will take their swings for the first time against this left-hander Shane Drouin. And Cowboy, you and I were kind of talking about this before the game. Shane Drouin kind of got the treatment that the Reds are giving Chase Petty a little bit. Began as a starter, made one start, then they moved him to the bullpen, and now here he is, moved back to the rotation in the start of June. He's done okay as a starter. First pitch, low and in for ball one to Blake Dunn. Now the 1-0 pitch, and Dunn fouls it away right side.
1: He's done very well as a reliever, pitching one inning at a time. He's got a straight over the top fastball. He can cut it, he can sink it. And that's predominantly what he's going to throw. You'll see a slider or curveball every now and then, but you're really not going to see anything that's super soft.
0: Off the outside corner with a fastball, two balls and one strike on Blake Dunn. Well, you look at the trade Shane Drouin came over in. It was with the Red Sox. And boy, did the Brewers fleece Boston in that deal. Swung on, fouled off to the right side, out of play.
1: Well, it was all predicated on Caleb Durbin hitting. And he had a rough start in Boston.
0: Red Sox also got Andrew Monasterio in that deal and Anthony Siegler. Well, we mentioned earlier, swinging a ground ball foul down the third base line off the bat of Dunn. Still two balls and two strikes. Then it's Jacob Mizorowski and Kyle Harrison as the two-headed monster at the top of this Brewers rotation. Harrison was also involved in that deal that included Drouin. And then on top of that, they also got David Hamilton. He's their starting third baseman in this game tonight. Two balls, two strikes on Dunn. The left-hander drawn to the plate. And a swing and a miss by Dunn on a slider down and in. He's down on strikes. One out, and now Ellie De La Cruz will be the batter. Ellie came back last night. His first game off the injured list was 0 for 3, struck out a couple of times. Up there right-handed against the left-handed throwing Shane Drouin. Here he comes. Drouin spins a curveball off the inside corner. 1-0 on Ellie De La Cruz. The Reds lost 12 of the 19 games they played while Ellie was out. Drouin fires a curveball over the heart of the plate for a called strike, evening the count on Ellie at 1-1. They were over 500 when he was in there. Now dipped below the 500 mark in a good bit. The pitch low and away. Two balls, one strike on De La Cruz. Drouin back into his windup, the 2-1 pitch, and Ellie takes a look at a strike, a fastball right in there to even the count of two balls and two strikes. Drouin's 2-2. Swinging a high chopper toward third. Gloved by Hamilton near the bag. Low throw, but picked it first by Bowers in time to get De La Cruz. Two men are out. In addition to the Reds just not playing winning baseball while Ellie was out, the Reds averaged about a run less per game without him. So you got to believe having him back, once he gets going, and you hope it doesn't take him too long to heat up. Once he gets going, it'll be a big boost to this Reds lineup. Dane Meyers hitting the three-hole today. Standing in, swings and fouls back a fastball. The count is 0-1 on Meyers.
1: I think that's a first this year.
0: Yeah.
1: For the most part, he's hitting the leadoff spot when he's played.
0: Meyers hitting 267, three home runs, 13 RBIs, the 0-1. And Meyers takes down too low, and the count is even, one ball, one strike. Gives the struggling J.J. Bleda a little bit of a breather, especially with the left-hander on the mound. One pitch, and Meyers takes in the dirt inside. Meyers done a pretty good job this year against left-handed pitching. He's been used a lot off the bench in a pinch hit role against left-handers.
1: That's the toughest time to hit.
0: No kidding, and he's thrived in that role. He's hitting over 300 as a pinch hitter. Curveball missing down and in. Three balls and a strike. It was kind of taking me through his process a little bit about that. It's pretty fascinating the way he works up to that at-bat throughout the course of the game. Three balls, one strike, and Meyers takes a strike on the inside corner. Full count, 3-2. I thought it was interesting because he he tries to treat the game and the day just as he would when he's if he were starting that day. But then does his cage work leading up to that at bat. Now he takes outside a fastball for ball four. And he does T-works, flips, hit off a live arm, velocity. And then the last thing he does is just track pitches. He just gets in there as close to the plate as he can and just watches off the traject machine that simulates the pitcher that he thinks he's going to be facing. But then he just tracks the pitches and usually doesn't even swing. And that's his last step before he goes in there. I'd say whatever he's doing, it's working. Pitch to Sal Stewart's in for a strike. The Reds have a runner at first with two men out. Sal just three for his last 19. He struck out eight times over that stretch and hasn't walked, which is pretty uncharacteristic. It's one of the things that Sal has done an excellent job of, is controlling the strike zone by and large this year. The pitch down and in, 1-1. Myers at first. He's there with two outs. No score. Bottom of the first inning. Left-hander throwing readies, and here he comes with the 1-1 pitch to Stewart. Swinging and a miss, and Contreras popped out from behind home, ready to throw to first, but just looks Myers back to the bat. 1-2 now on Stewart.
1: Now, if you swing at that high heater up there, Drone will continue to give it to you.
0: That one up close to the top of the zone. See if he goes above the zone now that he's ahead of the wall and two strikes. Drone throws. And instead, right down the middle with a fastball that Stewart takes for strike three. Inning over, the Reds go quietly in the first. A walk and a man left. We go to the second. No score, Reds and Brewers on the Reds Radio Network.
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0: Brewers come to bat here in the second inning. Garrett Mitchell stand in here in the second. If you're playing a team called the Brewers, pitch is in there for a strike. Is it bad to drink beer while you're watching your team play a team called the Brewers? Is that being a traitor?
1: I can't imagine that it would be, no matter what they're called.
0: Off the inside corner, one ball, one strike. Louder's into his windup, and the 1-1. And Mitchell swings off the end of the bat, lines one softly into left center field that's down for a base hit. Myers over to cut it off, but Mitchell's on with a leadoff single here in the second inning. And let's take a peek at tonight's Reds Hall of Fame and Museum trivia question of the game. Crosley Field trivia has been the topic this series. It will remain such tonight. On this date in 1970, the Reds played at Crosley Field for the last time. Ballpark's final game was a memorable one. Johnny Bench hit a game-tying solo home run. Swing a high, pop foul, back out of play. Down to our left. Johnny Bench hit a game-tying solo home run, and Lee May hit what proved to be a game-winning solo home run against the Giants in the eighth inning. What future Hall of Fame pitcher surrendered each of the last two home runs hit at Crosley Field? 0-1, down too low. So 1970s Hall of Fame pitcher pitching for the Giants. Who was it? A, Juan Marichal. B, Gaylord Perry. Or C, Hoyt Wilhelm. The 1-1. Swinging and a foul. One ball, two strikes on Sal Frelick.
1: I think it was Juan Marichal.
0: Okay.
1: I think.
0: That's A. Now, I know it was some years later when you joined the Giants, the pitch low and inside, but was there much talk about him in those days?
1: Yeah, when he hit Johnny Roseboro with the bat. That's my answer, A.
0: Okay. It's not where I expected you to go with that, but fair enough. 2-2 on Sal Frelick. Runner at first with nobody out. Pick to first, runner back. Well, I'm going to follow your lead because... Well, it's kind of Giants-ish trivia, so I'm going to confirm my Giants expert. That's you.
1: Major guess.
0: 2-2 on Frelick. There goes the runner. The pitch is popped into the air. High on the infield. Right on top of second base. Ellie's standing there. He'll just go ahead and make the catch. Runner's back to first base. Mitchell will stay there. There's one gone here in the second as we pause for station identification on the Reds Radio Network.
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0: One on, one out. Now the rookie, Cooper Pratt. First pitch to Pratt. Cut on and missed a slider over the outside corner. Nothing and one. Pratt came into the season a sixth-round pick back in 2023, but vaulted up to the top of the prospect rankings for the Brewers. Came in this year ranked number three, according to the folks at Baseball America. Breaking ball off the inside corner. One ball, one strike on Pratt. Very highly regarded. Now, you look at his draft status, you think, a sixth-round pick got up to being a top-five prospect? Well,
1: he wasn't going to sign.
0: No.
1: And told teams he wasn't going to sign.
0: Swinging a soft tapper to the right side. The runner was in motion. Lauder will field it. The only play goes to first, and he underhands it to Steer to get the out on Pratt. So that play goes 1-3. Down to second base, Garrett Mitchell. Now with two outs. Number nine hitter will come to the plate. Yeah, he was a... there were definitely some signability questions with him because it looked like he was going to college, and then Pratt decided, well, you know what, the offer's pretty good. Instead of going to Ole Miss, I guess he'll sign with the Brewers. That's what he did. The pitch, swing and a ground ball, foul, first base side. He grew up in northwest Mississippi, not far from Oxford. 0-1, the count on David Hamilton. Runner at second base with two outs. Lauder readies, eyeballs the runner at second. Now comes home to Hamilton, and that's in there for a called strike, and he's down to the count 0-2. Nine-hole hitter for the Brewers, a left-handed batter. Hitting 233, three homers, 12 RBIs for Hamilton. Mitchell started the inning with a base hit. He's down at second, and the pitch is low. Changeup down to Hamilton. One ball and two strikes. Again, Lauder trying to strand a Brewer runner in scoring position. The Brewers are just too good of a team to continue to strand a bunch of runners in scoring position. 1-2. Swing and a miss. They strand another one here, though. Lauder got him to go after a fastball away. Down on strikes, David Hamilton. We go to the second, bottom of the second inning. No score. Reds and Brewers on the Reds Radio Network.
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0: Spencer Steer lead things off here in the second inning. Left-hander home with the first pitch to Steer, and it's a strike on the inside corner. Boy, it'd be good to see him get going again offensively. Steer, 4 for his last 53. Now, all four of those hits have gone for extra bases, though. 0-1 on Steer. Pitch to him. Swing, and there's a ground ball. Base hit right field. So Steer is on with a leadoff single here in the second, and boy, is that swing a thing of beauty.
1: We both watched that during batting practice today, and that's exactly what Steer was doing. His entire BP, shooting the ball from the center field line all the way to the right field line, and he puts it into play here.
0: Goes the other way. The pitch was away, and he just went with it. Like you and I were talking before this game even started, if you're going to beat the Brewers, that's what you've got to do. Take your hits. Don't try to do too much. Now Eugenio Suarez takes a look at a strike at the knees, and the count is 0-1, but he wants to challenge.
12: Matter is challenging the called strike.
0: So let's see. Was it a strike or was it low? As Suarez thought, it was down.
12: Pitches the ball. Cincinnati is still remaining.
0: So it's 1-0 on Suarez. The Reds still have both their challenges. Left-hander sets ready. Steer out to his lead at first, and here he comes. And Suarez swings, pops it up foul. First base side, that'll end up back in the seats and out of play. Suarez trying to heat back up. Well, he blasted those two home runs to the tune of six RBIs a few games back, and you thought, oh boy, he's about to take off. The engines have sputtered since. Here's the 1-1. Up and away. It's a two-ball, one-strike count on Suarez. Left-hander Drouin comes set. Now here he is with a 2-1 pitch, and Suarez goes the other way, loops one down the line, and right of it drops. It's trouble. It does. It drops right on the line and off the lip of the grass, right where the warning track meets the outfield grass down the right field line. It hit the lip right on the chalk line and then darted into the seats over the low wall just past the tarp.
1: Sometimes it's better to be lucky than good.
0: A little lob wedge double down the right field line. It goes for a ground rule double. Steers around to third base, and now the Reds with runners at second and third and nobody out. Perfectly placed. Now Noelvi Marte. The pitch in the dirt inside. It kicks away from the catcher Contreras, but not far enough to allow Steer to dash home.
1: Well, you got nobody out and runners at second and third. This can't be a strikeout at bat. You got to put it in play somewhere. The infield's playing back. They're giving you a run.
0: 1-0 the count on Marte. Drilling to the plate. And Oelvy Marte watches a strike. Cutter over the outer half. The count is even. One ball, one strike. Marte hitless in the series. 0 for 6, and he struck out four times. Average at 208 for the year. Drilling's 1-1. And Marte takes down and in. And he's ahead of the count, two balls and a strike. Steer at third, Suarez at second. Now drawing to the plate with the 2-1 pitch. Swing and a foul right at home plate. Count is even, two balls and two strikes. Tyler Stevenson next, then McClain. Golden opportunity for the Reds to take the lead for the first time in this series. It would be their first runs in regulation. The only run the Reds have scored in this series was an unearned run plating the ghost runner in the 10th inning in game one. 2-2 pitch. Marte fouls it back. Still two balls, two strikes on Oelvy Marte. Outfield playing Marte the other way. Throwing readies. Belly high set in the 2-2. Swinging another flare foul. Over the first base dugout. Back into the seats. Still two balls and two strikes on Marte.
1: Yeah, even if you get jammed and hit the ball towards the normal second base position, you've got an RBI.
0: Terang way up the middle. Bowers is playing off the bag at first base in good ways. But there's still a huge hole over there. Again, the 2-2. Strike three call. Frozen with a fastball over the inside corner. Marte is down on strikes, and that's the first out of the second inning. Brings up Tyler Stevenson. Stevenson's 5 for his last 17 over his last 5 ball games. He's been swinging it better. Hits in 4-5. Infield about halfway in against Stevenson. Pitch. And he takes a little bit low on the outside corner for ball one. If he could get a knock here, the Reds could get two. You need to get one at a bare minimum.
1: Baby steps. You just got to make some contact.
0: Here's the 1-0 pitch to Tyler Stevenson. And he lays off the slider down low, 2-0.
1: I mean, when you're the first batter that hits with no outs and a runner at second, third, and you strike out, it just incrementally increases the pressure on the following hitters behind you. That's why you've got to be able to do a job, get the ball in play.
0: 2-0. Here comes. Low and in. Slider makes it 3-0 now on Tyler Stevenson with Matt McClain waiting on deck.
1: And you see with Stevenson at the plate, the Brewers brought the infield in halfway, so they're still looking to try to get a play at home plate. With Marte at the plate, they were giving you a run.
0: 3-0 on Stevenson, the pitch. And he takes a strike. Fastball down the middle of the knees. Three balls, one strike on Stevenson. Steers at third. Suarez at second. One out. And the 3-1 pitch. Ground ball down the third baseline, but foul. Now it's full. 3-2. Left-handed pitcher, right-handed batter. This is a big pitch in this game already. 3-2, second and third, one out, and Drouin's home with a payoff pitch to Tyler Stevenson. And he walked him. He missed down with the fastball, and now they're loaded. So Stevenson, a good job not to give in. And now they're loaded, and it's up to Matt McClain to try to cash in on a big spot here. And Chris Hook, the Brewer pitching coach, will make his way to the mound. You've got a young pitcher, and he's in a tough spot right here. You want to make sure that you don't give in to him with the pressure on the guy on the mound.
1: And it's interesting watching the veteran Bryce Terang, intense conversation with the youngster Cooper Pratt, just trying to go over every single scenario that could possibly happen for the young shortstop. Where to go with the ball, how hard the ball is hit, depending on whether you can turn a double play or not.
0: Got to believe the speed of McClain probably enters into that conversation somewhere. Brewers will back up their middle infielders. We'll see where they play Hamilton. He's backing up right now at third. First baseman Bowers is even with the bag. McClain, a career 261 hitter with the bases loaded. They will play Hamilton back at third base. So they're going to take their chances with a double play. The left-hander sets ready and goes to work against McClain. The pitch, breaking ball in there for a called strike, nothing and one. All right, so you know that Drouin's probably going to try to coax a ground ball out of McClain. That's his goal. McClain's goal is to get the ball in the air. 0-1 pitch to McClain. Swing and a foul off the catcher. What's that game of cat and mouse like between the pitcher and hitter?
1: Well, I think more times than not, when you're trying to get the ball in the air as a hitter, you want the ball out over the plate. So from a pitcher's standpoint, you're trying to crowd him a little bit, especially after a slow pitch to get ahead. And that's exactly what Drouin did.
0: Fastball in on his hands. It's 0-2 on McClain. Now Drouin's 0-2 pitch. Too high. McClain started to go, came dangerously close to offering it that pitch. They asked Todd Tishner at first, who says no swing.
1: You also, from a pitching standpoint, now Drouin probably doesn't realize this, but when you've got a team that has struggled to score in the first two ball games, if you're a veteran on the mound, you use 2 inches off the plate because you know the hitter's going to press.
0: 1-2, and it's popped up. High in the air, shallow right. Terang a long way to go. The second baseman waving his arms to make the call. Steer tags but stays at third. And the bases are loaded now with two outs. Back to the top of the order. Here's Blake Dunn.
1: That is why it was so incrementally important that Noelvi put the ball in play when his turn at bat came. That's why I said before he even started that you can't have a strikeout here, and that's what you got.
0: So now two away. Dunn struck out his first time up.
1: When you have a runner at third and they're giving you a run, you take the run by getting the ball on the ground.
0: Drouin home with the first pitch to Dunn, and that's in there for a strike on the slider, nothing and one. Steer at third, Suarez at second, Stevenson at first. Nothing and one on Dunn. Here's Drouin's 0-1 pitch. Swinging and a foul on a curveball, and now it's 0-2. Spencer Steer led the inning off, singling through the hole on the right side of the infield. A batter later, Eugenio Suarez blooped a ground rule double down the right field line that bounced on the line and twisted into the seats. Now the 0-2 pitch to Blake Dunn. Strike three called. Froze him at the knees. Dunn wants
12: batter's
0: to challenge.
12: Challenging the previous pitch.
0: And that's going to be strike three. So after the double put second and third, strikeout, walk, pop out, strikeout.
12: Ball confirmed. The pitch is a strike. The batter is out.
0: And the Reds leave him loaded. We're
12: remaining.
0: Still scoreless as we head to Cowboy in the third on the Reds Radio Network.
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1: Red Lauder back to the hill. He has faced nine batters through the first two innings. He has not allowed a run. Allowed a couple of hits. And he will get Christian Yelich in the leadoff spot to begin this third inning. We are scoreless. Lauder to the plate. Breaking ball strike over the inside edge. And he's quickly ahead of Yelich. No balls and one strike. He hit Yelich in with a 3-2 pitch in his first at-bat. Swing and a miss. Good breaking ball down and in. And Yelich right over the top of it. No ball, two-strike count. Lauder, quick step back, pitch, fastball up and away. Swing and a miss, strike three, and that is one down. That is changing quadrants and eye levels all at the same time. He got a slider down and in on the prior pitch. He swings over the top of it. Then you go up and away with the fastball. Surprised even a very good hitter like Yelich. Here's Churio. First pitch, ground ball over the head of a leaping third baseman in Sal Stewart. And that'll be a base hit for Jackson Churio. He is on for the second time here tonight.
20: There's that hit there. There's the hit last night that ended up going for the triple that bounced over Sal's head. I bet he's wishing he was Ellie's height right about now.
1: Or maybe he wishes he could jump like LeBron. Here's Bryce Terang. Swings at the first pitch, fouls it straight back. You come in the strike zone against the Brewers, they're aggressive. No ball, one strike count. Churio will run. He's at first base. Foul to the left side, out of play. You never really know exactly where your barrel is when you're swinging unless you swing. If you're just taking. No ball, two strike count. Back to the plate. Fly ball center field. Meyer should have it when it comes down. He does. And there's two down, and Churio will retreat back to first base. That'll bring William Contreras to the plate. Contreras hit a changeup his first time up, hit it right off the end of the bat. It was down, but it was closer to the inside corner than being away, and that's why Contreras had an easier time getting to it. And he'll take a fastball away here. It is well off the outside edge. It's a one ball, no strike count. Churio has five stolen bases on the year. He is yet to be caught. Lauder back to the plate. Hit hard into deep right center field. Back is Myers, and that is going to be a home run. Right off the top of the wall, Myers ran into the wall, and it is 2-0 Brewers. William Contreras with his eighth home run of the year, RBIs number 47 and 48.
20: Myers a little slow to get up out there, and I think some of that is frustration that he didn't catch it.
1: Well, the ball was hit awfully well, but it did look like he was going to have a chance to steal a home run. And he went up, slammed into the wall, and I don't know if the ball actually hit his glove. Nope, it hit just
20: behind it.
1: Just behind it.
20: But it did hit off the top of the yellow line.
1: Yeah. It would have taken a phenomenal play to catch it, but it was catchable. Here's Bowers, a swing and a miss on a first pitch breaking ball. And that'll miss downstairs, a changeup. One ball, one strike count. Louder to the plate. And a tapper foul over towards the Reds dugout. Good changeup right over the outside corner, down around the kneecaps. One ball, two strike count here to Bowers. Bowers took a backdoor slider in his first at bat for strike three. Here's the 1-2. They go right back out there, and it's just a tad down. Two ball, two strike count. Louder eyeballing Stevenson, and this one is popped foul to the left side, out of play. Two balls and two strikes. Back to the dish. Hit high and deep, and you can kiss that baby goodbye. Back-to-back home runs. That was three-quarters of the way up the moon deck. 14th home run of the year for Jake Bowers. It comes on a 2-2 pitch. And he destroyed that one. It is 3-0 Brewers. It was a changeup, and it was a floater, and it was right down Broadway. Up about mid-thigh, almost to the belt. Here's Garrett Mitchell, who singled his first time up. And he'll take a strike. Fastball over the inside part of the plate. No ball, one strike count. This is pretty much what happened to Louder in his last start against the Yankees. It was one inning that was his undoing. One ball, one strike count. Here to Garrett Mitchell, hitting from the left side. The pitch, swing and a miss. Good changeup down and away.
20: It was an out away from getting out of this inning and working around the one-out base hit.
1: Back to the plate. Fastball rides well out of the strike zone. And that'll even things at two balls and two strikes. Louder turns it loose. Slider off the inside corner, and that'll run the count full. Big deep breath from Louder. Now he comes with a 3-2 pitch, and he's going to miss inside. That is ball four. So back-to-back home runs, and then a base on balls to the number six hole hitter in Mitchell, and that'll bring Sal Frelick to the plate. And that will also bring pitching coach Matt Tracy to the mound. And with that, we will pause for identification right here on the Reds Radio Network.
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1: So a quick meeting on the mound. Mitchell at first. Can run, will run. Six stolen bases on the year. He has been caught five times. But Frelick at the plate. Popped out to the shortstop De La Cruz in his first at bat. And now Lauder catches the inside corner with a fastball. And he's ahead 0-1 here to Freely. Freelick, a .232 hitter coming into tonight's ball game. He'll pop this one up. Left side. Stewart calling for it. And he's got it. Three runs across on back-to-back home runs by Contreras and Jake Bowers for the Brewers. They have taken a 3-0 lead. Reds come to the plate here in the bottom of three on the Reds Radio Network.
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